0: 95th game for the Cowboys, with a stunning come-from-behind 33-30 Golden Point victory. Moses slotted the field goal despite a reckless charge-down attempt from Scott Drinkwater, and in a confusing scene, Parramatta was awarded a penalty after the play, allowing Ronald Volkman to slot another goal from right in front, hence the 33-30 victory. Moses told Channel 9 he was so proud of his team.
1: I'm just so proud of the boys with our fight. We've been fighting all year and we haven't had the results go our way, and then we haven't really put in 80-minute performance yet, and we didn't do that tonight. We're still leaking way too many points, but some players just come up with big plays in big moments, and that's what we needed tonight, and we just need to win.
0: In the earlier game, the Sydney Roosters defeated the Gold Coast Titans 28-12. Terry Daniel, Air Sport.
2: The Chiefs have taken a 10-point win over the Reds in Super Rugby in Christchurch. The Crusaders landed on top of the Blues 36-20. In AFL, the Western Bulldogs held on to beat Port Adelaide by 2 points after leading all night by as much as 20. Final score 10-14-74 to 10-12-72. And Brisbane Lions with a win over Carlton 14-16-100 to 13-11-89. Australian Independent Radio News.
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4: We have 14 degrees on our way to an expected top today of 17. It'll be cloudy with a medium chance of showers, becoming less likely this afternoon. Wind south to southwesterly 15 to 20 kilometres an hour, becoming light in the evening. Now overnight it'll be a relatively mild night, 12 degrees. And for Mother's Day tomorrow, a cloudy day with a slight chance of shower. In the morning, expected top of 17. For Monday, partly cloudy, expected top of 18. Cloud clearing Tuesday, expected top of 21, though there is a chance of morning fog. And for Wednesday, mostly sunny and an expected top of 22, and that'll follow into Thursday. Mostly sunny and 22. And that's your news, sport and weather update for this hour on Radio Eastern 98.1, your voice in the outer east. Well, before we get the program up and running, a big thanks to the sports team, Colin and Dougie. They're the Stadler and Waldorf of the sports program here on a Saturday morning here on Radio Eastern, but they're couple of great guys that love their sport, and especially their basketball and their footy, and share a lot of great information. So, and it's always lovely to have a catch up with them. So thank you, boys, for that, and enjoy the rest of your day. Well, welcome to Saturday Sounds. I'm Rob Isles. I'm sitting in for Stephen Spicer, who's on what we could call in the trade a well-earned break. Does some great work around here, Steve. And it's a pleasure and a privilege to sit in for him today. I've lots of great music for the next 3 hours to share, and I hope you'll enjoy what I have for you. It's a bit of a musical charcuterie platter, really. So, yeah, a bit of this and a bit of that. I suppose it's a bit like the chicken dance, isn't it? Want to give us a call? Well, Jeff is here to take the calls on 9722 9981, or if you'd rather give us an SMS, our number is 0485 866 981. Well, it's 7 minutes past 10, and I'm going to start the program with a great track from Michael Murphy, and let's all get aboard Wildfire.

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0: that's Australia's own Jessica Mowboy, and that was taken from the soundtrack of a movie that was shot in the Vietnam War era called The Sapphires, which is the story of an Indigenous girl singing group that entertained the troops over in Vietnam. And, of course, that song was originally released for Gladys Knight and the Pips, and also Creedence Clearwater did a fabulous version of it that went forever. And Marvin Gaye had a version of that as well, I do believe. And we opened the program with Wildfire, written by Michael Murphy and Larry Kanzler, originally recorded for his 1975 album Blue Sky Night Thunder. And it was released in 75 as the album's lead single, and it became Murphy's highest charting pop hit in the United States, and it hit number 2 in Cashbox and number 3 on the Billboard Hot 100. So there we go. We're up and running here on Saturday Sounds. So good morning, Brendan. Thank you for your SMS. Good morning to you, and I hope you're spoiling Dad today, because it's his dad Barry's birthday today, and Barry happens to be my brother. So happy birthday, mate. Have a great, great day. I want to tell you about the Boronia branch of the CWA. Did you know that the Boronia Country Women's Association supports local charities and the well-being of women, children and families? They're a friendly group, always welcoming new members. So if you'd like to give back while enjoying great company and meeting like-minded women, well, this could be the place for you. And if you love craft, there is a craft group that meets on the fourth Wednesday of each month at 10 a.m. So get along, get involved, and make a difference in your community. They meet on the second Wednesday of the month at 10:30 a.m. and the next meeting is this coming Wednesday, the 13th of May, at the Country Women's Association Hall, which is at 4 Sundew Avenue in Boronia. For more information, you can phone the president, who is Evelyn Spears, and Evelyn's number is 9761 1537. The president's number again, 9761 1537, or you can email cwabaronia@yahoo.com. 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
1: With today's music trivia, I'm John Walker. Daniel by Elton John, recorded in 1973. This song was inspired by a news story in Newsweek relating to a Vietnam War veteran who returned home crippled from the war. Dead Man's Curve by Jan and Dean in 1964 is located in Los Angeles on Sunset Boulevard. Disc jockey Roger Christian wrote the lyrics. It was a real-life accident involving voice impressionist Mel Blanc on Dead Man's Curve that also influenced the writing of the song. Blanc recovered, but sadly, Jan Berry was later involved in a serious car accident which brought a halt to the duo's career. Dear Prudence by Doug Parkinson in Focus, recorded in 1969. The Beatles song became the debut hit for the Australian band Doug Parkinson in Focus. Prudence Farrow, sister of Mia Farrow, inspired the song. This has been John Walker with today's music trivia.
0: Some great music trivia there. I love all that sort of stuff. I've got a head full of nonsense, as you probably hear when every time I'm on the air. Jeff from Wantirna, thank you for your SMS, and I think we're off to a great start, and I've got a lot more to come. We're going to have a couple of tracks, American hits from the 60s, and we're going to start this double with the Ad-Libs, and it's The Boy from New York City.

0: And that double play there, we had The Boy from New York City by the Adlibs, released in 1964 as their first single. And it peaked at number 8 on the US Billboard Hot 100 chart. And they recorded other singles. They never repeated the success of The Boy from New York City. And the Chiffons there with the Do-Do Run Run Run, Then He Walked Me Home. And that was a popular top five hit in 1963. So there we go. It's 26 minutes past 10. You're with Rob Iles on Saturday Sounds this morning, filling in for Steve Spicer. And Dion from Ferntree Gully, thank you for your call. He's saying have a great program. And you go to the footy today to watch your beloved Scoresby, you make sure that you stay warm and dry, Dion. And I hope Sports Scoresby give you a good run for your money for you. So there we go. Now, the Champion Food Bank and Community Hub Term 2 Weekly Garden Events. 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The community garden have various free activities coming up that might interest you, including lessons from our mothers, meat pie day, create your own herb garden, tech help, falls prevention and more. And you can get connected to vital community resources with their information, advocacy and referral services. Various dates and times during Term 2, you can go to the website champion.org.au, and they are at the Bayswater Community Hall, 51 Elizabeth Street in Bayswater. There's no cost, no bookings required, all are welcome. Now, for a couple of ways of getting in touch here, you can phone Lizette Pine on 0468 375 808. 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
0: And yes, they've become a sponsor of ours here at Radio Eastern. And if you love the cards, it's the place to go. So we thank them for coming on board and supporting us here at Radio Eastern. Well, I'm going to play a track now that is, it's a Leonard Cohen song. Actually, I've got a couple of Leonard Cohen songs coming up, performed by Australians, would you believe? And this first one, Bird on a Wire, Leonard Cohen first recorded it and included it on his 1969 album, Songs from a Room. And this is, it probably sounds like an unlikely pairing, but they do it well. And it's rock music icon Jimmy Barnes accompanying country music icon Troy Cassidaly.

0: to Jimmy Barnes, folks. Thank you very much.
1: My pleasure.
2: They didn't do a bad version there, did they? Barnsley and Troy Cassidaley. We're going to have another Leonard Cohen song now. And this is called Dance Me to the End of Love. And it was first performed by Cohen on his 1984 album Various Positions. And it's been recorded by various artists. And in 2009 was described as trembling on the brink of becoming a standard. There we go. The version I'm going to play for you now is the great voice of Australian David Hobson, Dance Me to the End of Love.

0: How good a feeling would that be, eh? To be danced to the end of love. Leonard Cohen, certainly a wonderful wordsmith, and certainly seemed to gain a lot more popularity in his later years. I've got a DVD at home of him live in London at on a miserable winter's afternoon. It can be required viewing and listening. Leonard Cohen, great songs there, that is for sure. It is 21 minutes, almost 20 minutes before 11 o'clock, and I want to tell you about the City of Maroondah E-Waste and More Collection Day. Council's e-waste recycling events are an easy way for Maroondah residents to recycle their e-waste for free, and another is coming up soon. This e-waste event accept clean polystyrene, batteries, including car batteries, gas bottles, fluorescent light globes, cardboard, textiles, vapes and e-cigarettes. For full details on acceptable items and how to prepare, go to the council website. And if you're wanting to dispose of other items, then the council has an extensive online A to Z guide for disposing of items, including paint. That's good. I've got some to get rid of for sure. Plastics and timber, so I'll be checking it out for sure. And it's Saturday the 30th of May, 8 a.m. to 2 p.m. at the Maroondah City Council Operations Centre, which is at 24 to 28 Lincoln Road in Croydon. It's free. You can register online at maroondah.vic.gov.au. Registration is essential. 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And please book one session only. And the website is maroondah.vic.gov.au. That's maroondah.vic.gov.au. And search for e-waste. That's a very, I'll be taking advantage of that for sure.
1: Meet Trevor.
2: G'day.
1: Trev thinks he's a kitchen pro and doesn't bother with instructions.
2: Who needs instructions? 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
1: Instincts, huh? Trev just cooked a chicken at 15 degrees for 10 minutes.
2: Why is it still clucking?
1: Cooking instructions and cooking temperatures matter. So, to avoid serving chicken tartare, it pays to look before you cook.
2: Fine, what does it say on the... Oh...
1: Remember, read the label and look before you cook.
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0: As I've said before, Edie puts together great programs, great musical knowledge and enjoyable and terrific music, so... worth a listen for sure. I'm going to play something. It's a little bit different now. And in the 60s and 70s, there was sort of like a lot of English folk music that was sort of electrified a bit. And there was bands like Steel Eye Span. And this particular band that I'm going to play now, which is Fairport Convention. And they had an album called Leaf Ad Liege that came out in 1969. And a great track on that album was this one, and it's all about Crazy Man Michael.

That was the voice of Sandy Denny there with Fairport Convention. And the time is approaching 12 minutes before 11 o'clock. And, I hope you're in a good mood. Just a little reminder, if you want to give us a call here, Jeff is here to take calls on 97229981. And our SMS number is 0485 866 981. Now, I hope you're having a good Saturday today, and I hope you're going to have a good Mother's Day tomorrow as well. But whatever it is, I hope the music is putting you in the mood.

And that was the Boogie Woogie Bugle Boy, of course, by the Andrews Sisters. And that song reached number six, was ranked number six on the Songs of the Century. So there we go. And it was a very iconic song during World War II. And we had Glenn Miller in the Mood starting off that. That was an older double, but I think it was good stuff to play, isn't it? I think I might move us into this century now with a track from the Go-Betweens from 1988.

That was the Go-Betweens from 1988, Streets of Your Town. And to take us up to the news, sport and weather updates at 11, here is our own Tommy Emmanuel and Countrywide.

0: That's Casey Chambers and Shane Nicholson and Monkey on a Wire, and that was from the album that they released together in 2008 called Rattlin' Bones. So she's a bit of an icon, is Casey Chambers, and of course Shane Nicholson's been around the country music scene since Cocky was an egg. So there we go. "What have I got for you now?" said he, rustling the papers around, which you're wondering what's going on in the studio. "Well, I want to tell you about the Rotary Club of Boronia Information Night. So, are you thinking about joining Rotary or just curious about what they do? You don't need to be retired and you don't have to volunteer every week. Just help out when you can. You're invited to a relaxed, friendly evening with the Boronia Rotary Club to hear about their community projects and discover how you can make a difference locally and globally. Meet great people, enjoy complimentary finger food and drinks at reasonable prices at a great social night. Now, Tuesday the 26th of May, this will be between 6:30 and 8:30 p.m. at the Knox Club, which is at 480 Boronia Road, One Turner South. And there will also be a raffle if you wish to take part, $5 for 3 tickets. Now you can RSVP by the 25th of May, that's for catering purposes, to the secretary at rotaryboronia.org.au. That's secretary at rotaryboronia.org.au. Or you can phone 0419 003 277. I'll just give you that number again, 0419 003 277, or you can visit the website rotaryboronia.org.au.
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2: 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Teach your child to use the equipment safely and sensibly, and include less risky play equipment, such as a sandpit. 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

0: Well, we're going to really delve back in time now. 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Or go back in time, whatever it is. 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And this is a really old country song from the Sons of the Pioneers.
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1: And we're going to have a couple of Australian pop icons of the 60s now. And thank you, Dougie. A bit early to ride off into the sunset. We've got all day for that, Dougie. So thanks for your SMS, mate. Always great to hear from you. Anyway, we're going to have a couple of Australian pop icons from the 60s, and we're going to start with Normie Rowe. And this is a big ballad, and we'll follow that up with Thorpey.

Of course, that was the one and only Normie Rowe, affectionately known as Paddles, former Nesho and everything like that, still going around, still performing. And the next track is by someone who sadly passed away too early, but he was also one of the most stalwarts of the Australian rock scene in the 1960s. And this is Billy Thorpe and Hallelujah, I Love Her So.

0: by Charles in 1956 on the Atlantic label, and it was included on his self-titled debut LP. And I played the version that was recorded by Billy Thorpe, and I thought that was a great version of it too. So, and then that one came out. Yeah, that came out, I think, at about the same time. So, yeah, we do other people's songs pretty well, I think. It's 26 minutes past 11, and you're with Rob Iles on Saturday Sounds. Now, the Heathmont Ladies Probus Club, they say, this friendly club meets regularly on the first Monday of the month, and the club is happy to welcome ladies to visit. As well as the regular monthly meeting, there are many opportunities for regular social activities, such as a book and gardening clubs, walking and quilting groups, and members can also enjoy outings to exhibitions, luncheons, art galleries, etc. At the next meeting, the guest speaker will be Kevin Halstead, Police Veterans Vic Support Officer, speaking on the work in providing support to veterans and their families. Important that we look after them after they've don't do the job anymore, that's for sure. And the next meeting is on Monday the 1st of June from 2 to 4pm at the Heathmont Baptist Church, which is at 78 Cuthbert Street, Heathmont. And Jim Carroll on 0415 955087 is the man to contact, or girl to contact. Jill Carroll, what am I doing? Put your glasses on or put your teeth in or something. I'll give you Jill Carroll's number again, 0415 955087, or go to the website heathmontladiesprobus.com.
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0: We're going to have another Australian track now, and a couple of years ago, Jimmy Barnes got together with some of the big names in music, Jules Holland, Chris Chaney, was Australian guitarist, Slim Jim Phantom, who was the bass player with the Stray Cats, and Kevin Shirley. And, yeah, they released an album under the band title The Barnstormers. And I suppose this is an interesting song called 13 Women and Only One Man in Town.

Great version of that song there, Jimmy Barnes with his Barnstormers there, 13 Women. What have I got for you now? Yeah, I'm going to play a track from one of those movies that tells the life story of a famous singer. And, of course, the movie was Walk the Line. It came out in 2005. The biographical drama film featuring the life of Johnny Cash, one of the biggest icons in American country music and a very powerful figure, and he loomed large across the country music scene, and that's for sure. And the songs on the album were performed by Joaquin Phoenix and Reese Witherspoon. But Reese Witherspoon also, as June Carter Cash, sang four songs on the soundtrack as well. And the song Jackson was written originally in 1963 by Billy Ed Wheeler and Jerry Lieber. And, other people had recorded it, the Kingston Trio, Wheeler, Flat and Scruggs. But the most notable popularity came with the 1967 released by Johnny Cash and June Carter, which reached number two on the Billboard Country Singles charts. And then Nancy Sinatra and Lee Hazelwood recorded it as well. But the version I've got for you is Joaquin Phoenix and Reese Witherspoon.

They do a pretty good version of that, don't they? I thought that was great. Jochen Phoenix and Reese Witherspoon. And to say, there's been some good movies come out about that different artists. The Bohemian Rhapsody. Stay tuned. We will have a song after the 12 o'clock news. Bohemian Rhapsody, and that was good. Rocket Man was good. The movie about Bob Dylan, A Complete Unknown, that period of his life. Yes, there have been some terrific movies about artists out there. And I like the ones that aren't necessarily totally sort of autobiographical, following a timeline. So that's where the Bob Dylan one was really excellent, where that time where he came to Greenwich Village and up to the Newport Folk Festival, where he went all electric and they booed him, but nothing diminishes the music and the output that he had and the impact that he had. But anyway, that's just me having a little bit of a going off script a little while there. But anyway, I've been a lover of music all my life, no doubt about it. And not necessarily, I'm not going to listen to that because whoever sings it, sings it. If I hear something and I like it, it's good. It's like a good glass of wine. If you like it, it's good. I don't care if it's $2 or a bottle of Grange. If you like it, it's good. And the same thing with music. And when I was growing up, there used to be a couple of movies that would always sort of come up at certain times of the year. The Al Jolson Story and Jolson Sings Again. And my mum and dad had a lot of, like, Al Jolson, the old 78s, which I played and played 78s till they, till I wore them out or they smashed or something like that. So music's been a part of my life. And this was an Al Jolson song. And this one is Rockabye Your Baby with a Dixie melody.

Old Jolson, you wouldn't get away today performing in blackface, would you? Look, times have changed, but you've got to remember, I suppose, times were different back then. And, yeah, Al Jolson was a big, big star of the time. And, of course, I think he starred in the first talkie movie, which was The Jazz Singer, way back when. So, yeah, quite an influential person in the music industry for sure. I think we might move us into this century, into the 2018, I'm going to take this song from. And this is a Scottish singer called Lewis Capaldi. And he's quite an amazing talent. He has a few challenges in his life, but he churns out some lovely songs. And this is no exception. This is a song called Someone You Loved.

0: Lewis Capaldi with a 2018 track. And that song was included on his debut studio album called Divinely Uninspired to a Hellish Extent. That's not a bad name for an album, is it? Divinely Uninspired to a Hellish Extent. So, Lewis Capaldi, hope you enjoyed that. It's 13 minutes before 12 o'clock. We'll have more news, sport and weather update after at 12 o'clock, and then an hour more music. So the Wantirna Dave U Club is a proud supporter of the Smith Family's Learning for Life program, and this club helps raise funds for vulnerable children while giving members plenty of chances to socialise and have fun. 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
0: Yes, a lot of our music and modern Australia music comes from AMRAP, and as I say, we're great supporters of Australian music here on Radio Eastern. No more so than Murray Smith, who will be presenting Australian Made tomorrow morning and between the hours of 10 and 12, and it's a great program, Australian Made. There's a lot of talent out there. Australia has heaps of it. I think we punch above our weight musically and talent-wise and in so many other ways. So, yep. And we're always happy to play new music here on Radio Eastern. Now I'm going to play a song now by American singer-songwriter Susan Vega. Released as the second single from her second studio album, and this is called Solitude Standing, and it came out in 1987 in the United Kingdom. And in the United States, it is her highest charting hit in the United States, reaching number 3 on the Billboard Hot 100. And worldwide, the song charted the highest in Sweden, peaking at number 2, reached the top 10 in Austria, Canada, New Zealand and South Africa. And Sean Colvin sings backing vocals on the record. It also earned Vega nominations for 1988 Grammy Awards, including Record of the Year, Song of the Year, and Best Female Pop Vocal Performance. And Vega also recorded a Spanish language version of the song included on the single release. And this is Luca.

And of course she had another big track with a song called Marlena on the Wall. That was Susan Vega. We're going to have a nice instrumental track now, and by Australian guitarist John Williams, and this was the theme from the movie The Deer Hunter, and of course it is better known as Cavatina.

The very soothing sounds there of John Williams and Cavatina. And we're approaching news time in a couple of minutes' time.

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2: Hello, I'm Kim Cartwright. One Nation could be poised to snatch another federal seat in the by-election of Farah, which is taking place today. Federal politics editor Michael Packey takes a look.
3: David Farley is odds-on favourite to win the regional New South Wales seat of Farah for One Nation and represent the vast electorate in Canberra. The seat had been held by Susan Lee for a quarter of a century before she quit politics after being dumped as Liberal leader in February. Polling shows the Libs will struggle to hold on, with Mr. Farley and independent Michelle Millthorpe the front runners out of 12 candidates. If One Nation is able to snatch Farah, it'll give the minor party two seats in the lower house of federal parliament and follows its solid showing in the South Australian election. Michael Packey, Albury.
2: The federal government claims the budget position has improved on previous forecasts. Labor has found an additional $64 billion in savings ahead of the financial blueprint being delivered on Tuesday. The extra funds have come through cuts to some government programs and by redirecting uncommitted grant money. Finance Minister Katie Gallagher says it will help pay down the national debt.
4: These savings will be used to offset investments in those essential services, national security, economic resilience, and some of the unavoidable pressures that we've had to deal with in this budget. It will improve the budget position overall to ensure that we are saving more than we are spending.
2: Three Australian women linked to the Islamic State have been charged with crimes against humanity and slavery following their return from Syria. One of the women, 29-year-old Mariam Safar, was denied bail in Sydney yesterday despite her lawyer's claims that she was coerced. The Prime Minister says he has zero sympathy for any Australians who've joined the terrorist organisation. Police say they've made a significant dent in the number of paedophiles operating in New South Wales as a dedicated strike force wraps up investigations after 2.5 years. 62 residents were identified in 2023 as part of a network of alleged offenders creating, accessing and sharing child abuse material. Detective Acting Superintendent Adam Powderly says detectives have now arrested every suspect and laid almost 400 charges.
5: While Strikeforce Glandor may have concluded yesterday, our efforts to target these offenders have not. We will continue to target offenders that hide behind their keyboards, their usernames and handles, and we'll bring them out of every darkened corner across this state into the light.
2: And the world's most famous wildlife campaigner is celebrating a milestone. Brian Wilson explains.
6: He's the TV presenter who spends more time behind the camera. The media star that's happiest when he's the support act for the world's 30 million types of wildlife. Since 1952, Sir David Attenborough has revealed the wonders of nature, sharing the mysteries of the blue planet.
7: It rears its head and emits the mighty mating call.
6: This weekend, the legendary advocate of everything on Earth celebrates his 100th birthday, recognised as the true voice of all creatures, great and small.
2: This is Air News. Round 9 of the AFL continued with two games last night. Here's Terry Daniel with the results.
8: The Western Bulldogs have withstood a late Port Adelaide charge to dramatically snap a four-game losing streak. The Dogs' Harvey Gallagher kicked the go-ahead point with 30 seconds left to seal the deal. Final score 10-14-74 to 10-12-72 at the Adelaide Oval. The Dogs' skipper, Marcus Bontempelli, telling Fox Footy that Port Adelaide were great opponents.
9: They kept coming. We sort of kept trying to work our way through our own issues, especially second half. I thought we were just average ball in hand. We could have made more of our opportunities in that third quarter. And that's what happens. You just put yourself under pressure. And it did feel like we were just going to have to find a way and, you know, a point just to get in front at the right time.
8: In the other game, the Brisbane Lions, 14-16-100, beat Carlton, 13-11-89.
2: In NRL, an extra time win for Parramatta Eels over North Queensland Cowboys, 33-30, and a 28-12 win for the Sydney Roosters over the Gold Coast Titans. The Raiders will be bolstered by the return of Ethan Strange and Hudson Young for tomorrow's clash with the Panthers. Hooker Tom Starling says they're giving themselves every chance of taking down the ladder leaders.
0: Yeah, it's going to be a good battle down here on Sunday Arvo, and we've been doing our research on them all week and making sure we can put ourselves in the best position to win this weekend. And
2: in Super Netball, a 20-point win for the Adelaide Thunderbirds over West Coast Fever, 65-45. 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
10: Well, we still have 14 degrees on our way to an expected top today of 17. There's a medium chance of showers becoming less likely this afternoon. It's going to be cloudy. Winds south to southwesterly 15 to 20 kilometres an hour, becoming light in the evening. And, it's a 60% chance of rain, but, it's... I think of what we've had, we've had already, and expected top today of 17. So, mild day. It's going to be the expected top tomorrow of 17 again. Cloudy with a slight chance of a shower in the morning for Mother's Day. And there's a bit of a chance of morning fog about the nearby hills. And to get our the week off, working week for those that work and school week for those that go to school, and another good week for those of us that are retired. Monday, partly cloudy, expected top of 18. Cloud clearing Tuesday, expected top of 21. Mostly sunny Wednesday, expected top of 22. So it's going to be sunny on 22 on Thursday. So looks like a nice mild week with not much rain around, but we've had our fair share of that, haven't we? And at 6 minutes past 12, that's your news, sport and weather update for this hour on Radio Eastern 98.1. You're with Rob Isles this morning, sitting in for Stephen Spicer on Saturday Sounds. And Jeff is in the office. If you want to give him a call, 97229981. And our SMS number is 0485 866981. And we have the best part of another hour to go. I've got plenty of interesting music for you, a few different Saturday sounds from my musical charcuterie platter. There we go. And at 1 o'clock, Murray Smith will be here to host and anchor the Saturday football EFNL match of the day between South Belgrave and Borwin up at the South Belgrave Reserve. So that's there. Now, this next track, as I mentioned before the news, I was going to play this by British rock band Queen, and it was released as the lead single from their fourth studio album, A Night at the Opera. And it was written by Freddie Mercury, and it's a 6 minute suite, notable for its lack of a refraining chorus and consisting of several sections: an intro, a ballad segment, an operatic passage, a hard rock part, and a reflective coda. It is one of the few progressive rock songs of the 70s to have proved accessible to a mainstream audience.

0: Yes, I think one of the most easily identifiable songs in rock history, that one, isn't it? Bohemian Rhapsody there with Freddie Mercury, the late great Freddie Mercury at the front of Queen at 14 minutes past 12. Now, the Maroondah Jazz Jammers, they have jam sessions for musicians and wannabe musicians at all levels. So you can go, you can take part at any level that you're happy with. And everyone's welcome at this jazz jamming session, whether you want to play or simply sit back and enjoy the vibe. It's a relaxed space where musicians of all levels can grow confidence, build skills, and have fun without any pressure. If jazz lifts your spirit, go along and share a great afternoon of music and community. And it's at the first Saturday of each month from 1 p.m. to 5 p.m. and the next jam will be on Saturday the 6th of June, and it's at 238 Warrandyte Road, Ringwood North, next to the North Ringwood Tennis Club. Bookings are not required, but on the website there's more information and a list of songs played, some easy, some more difficult. And that website is maroondahjazzjammers.au. New songs are added regularly and requests are welcome. Feel free to download any or all and give them a try. So if you jazz is in your heart and soul, this could be an opportunity for you to participate. So as I say, it's the first Saturday of each month.
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0: Yes, we're a country that relies on volunteerism, and be very grateful to our SES and CFA volunteers and all the volunteers that take part in everything that benefits community. We're all volunteers here at Radio Eastern, and if you want to come and join us, get in touch with us. You know, there's always room for plenty more here at Radio Eastern. Now, as I, tomorrow is Mother's Day. Yes, and where would we be without mothers? Probably not even existing. But mothers, they carry us for 9 months. They give birth to us. They nurture us. They help us grow and are a very, very important part of our life. And we honour and respect them tomorrow on Mother's Day. But sometimes things don't always go, I suppose, according to plan, and sometimes mums, they can get a bit sick or they can get a bit fed up, or I suppose life just happens. But anyway, Susanna Espy, Australian singer-songwriter, is going to tell us a song about maybe just a little bit of respect for mum occasionally, because, well, mother's not feeling herself today.

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And of course, that's Solomon Burke with his song that came out in 1961, Cry to Me. And that it was Burke's second single to appear on both Billboard magazine's Hot R&B Sides and Hot 100 Singles charts. And he also performed that on American Bandstand. It's 24 minutes past 12. And you're on Saturday Sounds with Rob Iles today, sitting in and having a great time here, doing Steve's program for him. So, I'm going to be doing this again in a couple of weeks. So if I'm having as good a time as I'm having today, it'll be great. So anyway, I love being here. The Knox Volunteering Expo. Well, this expo aims to inspire and empower people to become active volunteers to create positive change in the community. It brings together non-profit organisations and community groups in one-stop destination for all your volunteering questions. A great place to learn about different causes from your representatives and find ways to get involved in anything that interests you. And our own volunteers from Radio Eastern will be there conducting interviews and chatting with interested volunteers. So come along and say hello. And that's this coming Friday, the 15th of May, from 1 p.m. to 5 p.m. at the Knox Council Civic Centre, which is 511 Burwood Highway, Wanturna. No cost. A free event. How good is that? You can register your interest at the website knox.vic.gov.au/volunteeringexpo or just turn up, just go along. Now you can email office@volunteersforknox.com.au or you can go to the website volunteerforknox.com.au. Anyway, as I say, we're going to have some of our great volunteers from Radio Eastern here being there, so come and have a chat. Put a face to a name or a face to a voice that you hear on the radio.

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1: 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It's they help keep the station going. So and they're worthy of your support and patronage, depending on the service and what they're doing. Yeah, no, and we've got a range of great sponsors here. Something a little bit light-hearted now. It's a pretty old song. And we're going to have the Captain Matchbox Whoopee Band. Remember, some weeks ago, Roxanne interviewed Mick Conway from the Captain Matchbox Whoopee Band. And, of course, this is a song that they're really well known for. And My Canary Has Circles Under Its Eyes.

Mick Conway and the Captain Matchbox Whoopee Band. Yeah, canary with circles under its eyes. What an interesting concept. I'm rambling a bit, aren't I? But Nolene from North Ringwood is enjoying my ramblings. I'm inclined to go on a little bit, as you well know. Why use one word if 10,000 will suffice, I say. Thank you. So thank you, Nolene, and you, I know that you're enjoying the music as well. So we've still got a bit of variety to go. That's all right. Appreciate

appreciate your phone call. I appreciate those who ring, those who SMS. Yeah, it's all part of the joy of being a presenter here on Radio Eastern. So, yeah, I'm going to keep doing it because that's me. Okay, there I am. I'm rambling again. I cannot help myself. Anyway. I've got a terrific song for you now. It's by Northern Irish musician Foy Vance. It was actually made famous by Ed Sheeran in 2014 when it was used in the television series Sons of Anarchy. And I actually really liked that. Yes, it was violent and it had a lot in it, but it was an interesting look at the outlaw motorcycle, I suppose, culture that exists not only in America, but it's also out here to a greater or a more sinister purposes. But yeah, anyway, this song, Make It Rain, there were two additional versions of this song. They charted in the United States after they performed on The Voice, one by Matt McAndrew and the other by Corey Hawthorne. But well, I'm going to play the Foy Vance version of it. And it's been doing it all week, hasn't it? Do we want to make it rain? Let's listen to Foy.

0: Foy Vance and Make It Rain. I like that song, I really do. It came out in 2014, so we've sort of spanned a little bit of music history today, haven't we, across many decades, going right back and pretty close to where we are now. So all part of what makes music a wonderful thing, isn't it? Timeless. Doesn't matter which era you take music from, there's always something to listen to, always something to enjoy. So music, where would we be without it? Would you just want to listen to talking all day? No, I don't think so. Right, I want to tell you now, and this is important, and this is the Australian Red Cross, and they're going to have a pop-up blood centre in Upway. So I've got a little bit of time later this month, time to give blood and change lives. Well, Lifeblood will be popping up in Upway for 6 days soon, and they'd love locals to go along and help make a difference. And here's a little fact. Did you know that 1 in 3 people in Upway will need blood, and they need people like you to give it and or to spread the word for others to give? Otherwise, blood may not be there at the crucial moment. Now, donations are free and every drop truly counts. And it's happening from Monday the 25th of May to the 30th of May at various times. And the pop-up blood centre will be at the Upway Community Hall, which is at 1443 Burwood Highway in Upway. Now, you can book through either the website, which is lifeblood.com.au, or the Donate Blood app, or you can phone 13 14 95. That's 13 14 95. So as to say, it's probably one of the most important things that you can do for your fellow man, really, is donate blood.
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0: And it's the big Premier Division clash today between South Belgrave, newly promoted from Division 1. Well, they've sort of been the best team in Division 1 for a few seasons, and now they've finally made it up there, and they're making a pretty good fist of it too. But it's fair to say the acid will go on them today from the reigning dual premiers Baldwin, even though their form hasn't been great. They're too good a side to be down for too long, and coached, of course, by Brenton Sanderson, who has lots of AFL experience, and he seems to manage to get the best out of them when it counts. So I think Belgrave South are in for a little bit of a torrid time this afternoon, so we'll see where they really sit, where they sit and where they stand. Here we go, bit of tautology stuff going on there. Right, back to music. We've got about 17 minutes to go, and I've still got some great tracks to fill in. We're going to go a bit more up tempo now, and this is Tracy Byrd, and the song was written by Marty Brown, Stan Webb and Richard Young, who was the rhythm guitarist for the band The Kentucky Headhunters. and is recorded by American country music artist Tracy Byrd. Released in 1998 as the first single and title track from his album, I'm From the Country. This is a great track. I bet this will get your feet tapping.

0: 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We might move to something else.
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1: And thanks, Ida, for your text. You're enjoying the show, so thank you. I enjoy when you do the shows too, so it's all good. Anyway, let's go back into the 60s again.
2: Is she really going out with him?
3: Well, there she is. Let's ask her.
2: Betty, is that Jimmy's ring you're wearing?
4: Mm-hmm.
3: Gee, it must be great riding with him.

0: Ricky Martin and Livin' La Vida Loca. I think we'd all like to live the good life, wouldn't we? I'm certainly living La Vida Loca, sitting down here in the playing music for you this afternoon, but my time has almost come for the day. Anyway, I think we might sneak in another song before we sort of wrap it up. And this is going back in time a little bit too. And it was The Hound Dog was a 12-bar blues song written by Jerry Lieber and Mike Stoller. And we're going to play the recorded originally by Big Mama Thornton, and we're going to play the Big Mama Thornton version of it. And Hound Dog was listed as one of Rock and Roll Hall of Fame's 500 songs that shaped rock and roll, ranked at 318. And in the 2021 iteration of Rolling Stone's 500 Greatest Songs of All Time, it was inducted into the Grammy Hall of Fame in 2013. Big Mama Thornton.
1: You

Well, thank you, Big Mama Thornton, for wrapping up the show today. Thanks to Jeff out in the office for looking after me, taking the phone calls and making me a fabulous cup of coffee. And thanks for those who did call and those who did SMS. Stay tuned for Murray Smith and the Eastern Football Netball League match of the round this afternoon. And to take us out, here's a little bit of the theme from Game of Thrones from Rahman Djawadi. And I'll catch you on Tuesday for Bandwidth and next Friday for Down the Road a Peace Drive Show.

0: Yes, you might need your beanie too, but today we're heading to South Belgrave for the Premier Division match against Baldwin. Should be a good one. Pre-match previews and interviews get underway from 1:15, and that's followed by coverage from 2:20. Hope you can stay with us.
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0: And a big thanks to Rob, too, for the past 3 hours on Saturday Sounds, filling in for Steve. Another great job by Rob. Some nice selections in there, and which is not surprising because we have similar music tastes, Rob and I. Let's take a look at some of the women's footy that was on this morning. We have some results through. We've got all the Premier Division results. Whitehorse Pioneers, 7-9-51, had a 33-point win over Eastern Devils White, 2-6-18. South Croydon Blue, 8-6-54. 41-point winners over North Ringwood, 2-1-13. A bit closer between Park Orchards, they were 6-6-42, beating South Belgrave by 3 goals, 3-6-24. And the other game, quite one-sided, Vermont Purple, 1 goal, which is just 6 behinds. Baronia Brown, 9-16-70, winning by 64 points. Into Division 1. Not sure if this one's a final score, but Surrey Park, 4-5-29, trailing the Basin Red, 7-5-47. And the other two matches, we do have final scores. Knox, 1-3-9. Well beaten by East Ringwood, 5-6-36. And Baldwin, 9-5-59. Beat Moorabbark, 4-2-26 by 33 points there. And we've got women's Division 2, only one match in, and it's certainly one-sided. Park Orchards Red, no score. Lost to Blackburn, 12-16-88. On to Division 3 women. South Croydon Red, 6-9-45. 30-point winners over Chirnside Park, 2-3-15. Another no score was Coldstream. They were beaten by Mitcham, 4-7-31. Ferntree Gully, 2 goals, that's just 12 points, beaten by North Ringwood Red, 5-12-42. And no score in the other match. Vermont Gold versus Berwick. On to Division 5 winners. Division 4. We have Wantirna South White, 17-20-122. Thrashing Fair Park, no score. Warrandyte, 6-7-43, beating Baronia Gold, 1-4-10. No score in from Bayswater North Norwood. And Division 5, the Basin Green, 4-2-26. They just failed there, going down by a goal to Wantirna South, 4-8-32. And no score in the other two games, Heathmont Blue v Upper Ferntree Gully and North Ringwood Black taking on Kilsyth. But we do have one more, Nunawading, no score, Templestowe 5-9-39.
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0: And we welcome them on board as our sponsor for the footy every Saturday afternoon. It's 11 past one here on Radio Eastern as we bring you up to date on the AFL. We had the game on Thursday night, of course, where Frio were 15-point winners over the Hawks, 100-85. Two close games last night. Carlton put on a bit of a comeback in the second half, 13-11-89, with McGovern, Hayward and Mackay all kicking three goals, but they went down to Brisbane 14-16-100 by 11 points, and Morris, he got four goals there. Also last night over in Adelaide, Port 10-12-72 with Georgiades kicking four. We're beaten by 2 points by the Bulldogs, 10-14-74. Games on today, a match starting shortly, 1:15 at Marvel. We have the North Melbourne Kangaroos taking on Sydney Swans. Later on this afternoon, 4:15, we have GWS Giants taking on Essendon at the Sydney Showground. Tonight in Darwin, the games are all over the place today. Darwin Gold Coast taking on St Kilda, that's at 7:10. And then the big one at the MCG tonight between the Geelong Cats and the Collingwood Magpies.

shortly. We'll cross to our commentary team for the preview hour, and I'll be back at 5:15 to bring you all the final results in both the men's and women's matches played today.

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3: Good afternoon and welcome to the A-Slam match of the round. We've made the trip up the mountain to Belgrave South Recreation Reserve for a special day on the South Belgrave calendar as they celebrate their 80th anniversary as a club. The Saints welcome the ball and outfit for the first time to their home deck, with the Wounded Tigers looking to regain some form, having dropped two of their past three games. You can catch all the action from today's game, plus the next hour of pre-game, right here on 98.1 Radio Eastern FM, and as always, streaming live around the globe on YouTube, on Facebook. I'm Josh Ward, and what a panel we have assembled for the pre-game. First up, a man who spent the past week gallivanting the streets of Warrnambool, but is back for today's Eastland match of the round out here at Belgrave South. It is none other than Matt Spider Lee. Welcome, Spider.
4: Josh, afternoon, everyone listening and viewing. You had a great week down at the Bull. It was fantastic to get down there, spend the week down and watch some great jumps racing and flat racing as well, and the great Grand Annual. Get up on the hill there, picturesque view, and then come up here this afternoon for another great view. So gone from one end of the state to the other in a matter of a couple of days. But no, really looking forward to what promises to be a really significant afternoon here between two interesting sides.
3: And the man next to you, we're looking forward to getting his special comments throughout the day, doing a magnificent job on the Friday preview and special comments the past couple of weeks. It's Brett Davidson. Welcome to you as well, Davo.
5: Thanks, Josh. Yeah, really looking forward to it. And I spoke to Spider before this. I said, how'd you go down at the Bull? Did you have a win? He said, broke even, maybe a little bit under. He arrived in a limousine today. So let's just say that I don't think he's telling me 100% truth there.
6: Limousine responsibly,
4: yeah, exactly. One footy club in the Eastern Football Netball League, a couple of guys will be very happy. Down towards Mulgrave, they got a bit of a nice victory in the middle part of the week with one of their horses. So well done to everyone connected to the Mulgrave Footy Club who were on the winning podium throughout the course of the week.
5: Well, speaking of footy, I am looking forward to this contest today. I think it's going to be, probably at the start of the year, if you'd sat down and said this is going to be the game of the round, you probably would have looked at it and tried, are South Belgrave going to be playing that well? But it's now a situation where both sides, this is a must win for both teams, I reckon.
4: Yeah, it is, isn't it? Yeah.
5: So looking forward to it.
3: And a special day, of course, as we mentioned, on South Belgrave. And we'll touch on that in a bit of depth throughout this program. And also joining us, it's good to have this man for the Eastland match of the round as well, after he jumped on the Friday preview, Jared Veenland. Welcome, Jared. I think it's your first time up the mountain to Belgrave South.
7: Thank you very much, Wardy. G'day to all the listeners as well. Indeed, it is my first time here at South Belgrave Reserve. Beautiful spot. I was looking forward all week to coming up here. I always love coming up to the Dandenongs, and for a spot of footy, makes it even better.
3: It is quite unique, I must admit, and since it's one of the smaller grounds in the AFNL, it makes for a pretty decent calling spot as well, I must admit. But it's not quite as small as Sylvan, which we've been up to as well, and we always enjoy coming up through the Dandenongs or to the Yarra Valley region as well, the outskirts of Melbourne.
4: Just keep your eye out in the vanny, because Davo had to rescue a few people in the second quarter of the reserve game. Well, the ball come flying through the window.
5: All I can say is my family's happy we brought the caravan up, and I've told them this is their weekend away for the year. So, yeah, they're pretty happy to be up here, actually.
3: It does give off a country footy vibe as well out here at Belgrave South, I must admit. We get the same out at Sylvan and Coldstream, but especially the atmosphere around here, a big crowd is expected. We're hearing potential crowd in the thousands, people flying in from interstate today, since it is South Belgrave's 80th anniversary. And let's touch on that first up, because it is a significant day, and they have had a storied history, a brief history, though, in the AFNL, Spider, since joining in 2008, started in Division 4. They've quickly risen through the ranks, particularly the last 7 years, where in 2019 they were playing in Division 3 and now they're playing from Division 3.
4: Yeah, absolutely. It's been a great rise for this footy club. They've been one of those clubs, if you said that they were going to be in Premier in such a quick time, you'd probably go, really? But no, they've done all the work over a long period, and they're rewarded. And we saw that Lee Odomat's around today. He actually gave his statue a bit of a polish on the way into the social rooms. But they've always been very competitive. They've made it a hard place to play for all the teams that have come out here. They've had some wonderful victories, and they've been really successful. So I think it's been the right move for their club coming across from the Outer East, and they've really, really stamped themselves as probably the leading team in the Outer East for where, players want to come and play, and they've really put together a real good culture out here, and I think they're going to be hard to beat. But I think it's great when you can get back, Davo, to your footy club. 80 years, it's a very long time to celebrate, but you can reflect about what the club has done over a long period of time.
5: Oh, without a doubt, and I think one of the things is that they came in through fourth division, and they've risen up to Premier. There's not a lot of clubs that have been able to do that. I think Roval maybe came in and
4: Roval did it.
5: Started, and but there's been a few others that I'm sure have done it. But South Belgrave, they progressively got through the ranks. I can still remember when they were in fourth division. I think it could have been third division, and Tim Smith was playing for Ferntree Gully, I believe, or Upper Gully. He was playing in a final. They got recognised and went across to Melbourne from that.
4: Yep.
5: And he's come back to South Belgrave and become a stalwart. And they've built a team around him, around Odomat. They've had a lot of very good players and a lot of great names come through here. The kids, and they've been fantastic in what they've been able to do. And their setup has just improved year after year.
4: Good coaching as well. Luke Elliott did a tremendous job building the list, and he's been able to hand over in more recent times. But they've had good support cast around building the off-field operations and the coaching setup.
5: Without a doubt. So, it's going to be a great celebration. I can imagine, I'd say around about 4 o'clock, the word messy could be used. And I heard during before pre-match that one of our callers said the word vociferous. And a great word, because I've got a funny feeling that's what the crowd may be around about 4 o'clock, especially if it's getting a little bit close.
7: Yeah, and it's a nice and contained sort of area as well, so that vociferousness might amplify, just given the cauldron-like nature of this ground. And it's going to be fantastic to see. I'm really looking forward to seeing what the South Belgrave faithful will give out there today, especially if it's a close, tight and hard-fought game.
3: Yeah, they always get them. All clubs get themselves up for these days. You guys saw it last year with Scoresby. Mulgrave didn't get over the line. Oakley District won quite comfortably on their 75th celebration, and of course Scoresby, that magnificent comeback on Centenary Day. It's going to be a massive battle.
4: Well, it can go one or two ways. I mean, you can override the emotion, and you can use it, but then also you can play to it as well, and really drum it up with the fans as well. So I think they can go one or two ways, but for South Belgrade's sake, you hope that they put in a really competitive performance today and make the day memorable.
5: I think it's a little bit like a milestone game for a player. It does mean a lot, but once you cross the line and the ball's bounced, that situation is forgotten.
4: Yeah.
5: It's then the real celebration for the people outside of the game ground. I think that's where it becomes really huge. Unless you've got a player maybe that has played the last 10, 12 years at the club, then they'll certainly be feeling what it's like to have been part of the association over that period of time. But you might have young blokes out there playing their first season or second season, and celebrating 80 years is great, but does it make you pick up the ball harder or kick the ball better? It really doesn't. But what it does is it just brings the community together so very, very well. And that's going to be the exciting part of today, I think.
3: Yeah, and probably the entire town of South Belgrave will be coming down to this contest.
4: So. There won't be too many shops open this afternoon. Yeah. So all one-way traffic leads to South Belgrave Recreation Reserve.
3: Yeah, absolutely. One question I will ask all three of you. We touched on this, Ryan Blake and I touched on this on Inside. Your favourite South Belgrave moment, because that has been, particularly over the last couple of years since Stormy Dear, and I hate to throw you guys under the bus, but I'll go over to you.

We apologise for the break in our transmission. We're hoping to get the issue sorted shortly. Just checking the AFL and the match underway at Marvel Stadium. Two goals apiece there. North v Sydney, level on 12-12.

0: Just one of the most intense games of local footy that I've ever seen.
1: Yeah, I don't think I was at that game, but I remember watching it back, and it felt like an intense game. And obviously, they went on and played the grand final later that year, and what was that, an intense crowd at Toolmore Reserve, which obviously Mitchell were able to get the job done. And I feel like I have called South Belgrave more than any other side. Mm. I'd say more than a particular Division 2 side, but that'd be a lie. The one moment I remember, though, there was this game for me, and obviously I mentioned on the inside, Liam Kidd winning back-to-back best and fairest, won 2021 in the shortened season, and 2019 when South Belgrave went on that tear in Division 3 and won defeated. But I still remember the first time I called South Belgrave at an East Burwood game as well, actually, and there was this moment late in the contest where Tim Smith took a mark and kicked it really tucked up to the boundary, I think, to potentially draw the game closer. And South Belgrave obviously won that game.
2: Yeah, it was in wet conditions. They come from behind to win. East Burwood had that control of that game.
1: Yeah they did. So it's certainly a lot of moments over the course of history over at East Burwood, at South Belgrave, I should say. And there's obviously that Leo Parry mark. They've had some lows, and I still remember that. Yeah, there were a couple of losses we did see, including we called their semi-final against Beaconsfield a couple of years ago as well, Jared, where they fell just short after leading a three-quarter time. And they obviously, last time we were out here, actually was a loss to Montrose as well. So, but they've still had plenty of highs as well. It must have been South Belgrave. And they have been led by great coaches. Christian Hyde has done a magnificent job with this side and brought back a style that Luke Galliott had when he was coach, whereas Heath, like, I don't feel like it changed it up a little bit. They bring in Christian, and obviously they go on to win a premiership in his first season at the helm. So, and they're set up to potentially stay in the Premier Division if they survive this year as well, Dave.
3: Oh, definitely. I think, they've got some good kids coming through. I really like the fact they've had a good connection to Eastern Rangers. So they get a few kids through that area, and quite a few kids from this area are in the Rangers program at the moment. So that's good. They're certainly, and with Heidi coaching them, he's a good operator. Mm. He's a really good operator, great speaker, thinks about his footy. He's a really good footballer in his day too when he's at Box Hill. I think he's been good. We talk about it. I'm pretty sure Appleby kick 100 goals for him in a year.
2: He had it.
3: He kicked 100. I could be wrong here. Yeah, I reckon year he kicked 115 goals, 21.
0: I think
3: he had one of those years where he just never missed. And when you think about highlights, it's a fair highlight to...
1: That's not bad.
3: ...to her, because I reckon I might have kicked 21 goals, 115 in my career. So, he certainly, was a giant through those years where they were coming through third and second division. He was fantastic for Appleby as well.
1: But of course, hopefully we are joined by Christian Hyde. He is speaking at the current celebration at the moment. That's... the presentation that's taking place in the South Belgrave Ranch at the moment. Brenton Sanderson will join us in a couple of moments' time from Ballin. But let's touch on the Tigers for a little bit. They haven't been in the greatest form two of their last three. They've dropped. They have a lot of key outs at the moment. Spider, Rocky Young, Bowen Smith, their skipper, and a couple of players also out at the moment as well. Toby Lever and Stephen Slimming went out of their side last weekend. Jamie Mid also out at the moment, and a couple of youngsters as well. So

0: they're vulnerable, it must be said, this coming weekend, and but they still have some experienced and quality players in their lineup.
1: Yeah, they do. Look, I mean, they've still got quality across the ground, and you expect that they're going to be, you know, very competitive and hard to beat here this afternoon. But they do have some vulnerabilities, and that vulnerability is all centered around, you know, the middle part of the ground where like Bowen Smith has been so dominant. Yeah, we know Urban's a quality player, and he'll be hard to stop in there this afternoon. Look, their back six will certainly have a challenge on their hands. They've performed okay, and they've got that defensive mindset, but it's still that, I suppose, that inability to be able to kick those big scores. Look, obviously, yeah, they're going to be challenged here today. They've got a bit of a target on their back, but the last few weeks it hasn't been all smooth sailing for them, but they'll definitely be looking to to get off to a really good start, which is really important today, Davo. Particularly playing away, you don't want to be chasing the game, and that's something that Bourne have been doing over the last few weeks. It feels like they've been chasing the game, like, throughout periods. They haven't really been setting the platform at the start of games and really getting the game on their terms.
2: Oh, without a doubt. I think Chile coming back for his first game for the season is going to be massive. They miss his... He's a bit of an X-factor player for them. Yeah. Especially in final series, he bobs up and kicks those two or three goals, which are really crucial for them. So, they can't expect miracles from him for his first game back.
3: Yeah.
2: But he's certainly going to be important for their setup and their structure. I think there's questions. And I think one of the things, that hopefully when we get Brendan in here, is to talk a little bit about the challenge of coaching when this situation comes up. And, you know, what's his thought process? Because it's not easy, you know. Bourne come to every game this year as the past premier.
0: Yeah.
2: So that's just a fact.
1: Well, it's a target on your back. Yeah.
2: It's a fact. So they come in that. So teams will often do a little bit more work on you. Look at what you've got. How can we beat their situation? And I think that's where Belgrave will think they've got a bit of an opportunity. They're not as potent through the middle. Bourne is what they have been, so that will be an issue. They've got some nice targets up forward.
1: Yeah, which, well, Miller and Boyd have been terrific for them in the first few weeks.
2: And that'll be an area that South Belgrave are going to have to work on. But then you go the other way, and South Belgrave missed the Garners, but they've still got Smith. They've still got some real positive players up there, their forward line. But I think Bourne... It'll be an opportunity to see where they're at, really, now with a lot of their young guys today. Can they stand up in a... it is a bit of a cauldron here. It's a different shaped ground. I'm watching the way their twos play. What I like is that they've obviously done some work, and they've all have seen that you've got to play a certain way on this ground. They've adopted that methodology, which is quite good to see, because you just can't hold the football here and expect the forward line to open up, because it just closes up that quickly. You've got to be able to move the ball across the ground quickly and then open up one side of the ground really quickly to get that lead up. So it'll be interesting to see how they play out today.
4: And I think the inclusion of Josh Bolas will definitely help with that. He'll be able to marshal that sort of defence. He'll have that kind of strategy in mind while on field. He's obviously a very talented player, but also has that leadership capability as well. It would be great to have, Pollux is definitely an important factor in that. I think it's... On a big picture scale, it's going to be really interesting to see how these kids do perform for Bulwin, because, I mean, they're going to be blooding their future, essentially, and this is the time where they're sort of forced to do it. It's not ideal. It's not when they would have wanted to have to play some of these kids. However, this is... that's footy, and at a certain point, this is an opportunity for Bulwin to be able to see what part of their future will look like.
1: This is where you learn. This is where you really find out what direction your club's heading in and whether the players have the capacity to play at the level. And a guy like McDermott, Dave, has been playing some really good footy as well.
2: Certainly has. And if you look at the list we've got here, so Bourne have only got they've only got three players on their list that have played 100 senior games of football.
3: Yeah.
2: Which only is... three.
0: And I think their average is about 50, 60 games.
2: Something like that. Yeah. And you look at it, they've got Pappas without one, Carlin's one, Stefanowski two, Marshall eight, Edward Lamotte four. That's a lot of inexperience. Isaac Barry's only played 10. And you look at the other side, and you've got Belgrave, South Belgrave, got 1, 2, 3, 4, 5, 6 players that have played over 100, but they've got a couple of them have played over 200. So they've got some real experience, South Belgrave, in their club.
4: And they have that sort of range of players that have played around that 50 to 80 mark as well, that sort of middle tier, which Baldwin, I think, just looking at the page there, that's also a bit of a hole.
2: Yep. So I think this is where, you know, Brenton's got... I know if I was the coach, this is so exciting. You're sitting there going, well, hang on. What are they, 1-3? Or are they 2-2?
0: I think they're 2-2.
2: They're 2-2. And they've had one big loss or two big losses.
0: Yeah.
2: You know, you're sitting there going, well, you know, we're not bounding through the competition. But they're also in a situation where... this could be the future. There could be 6 players in this group who are the future in years' time or even at the end of this year. Blokes are going to play 100 games for them.
1: Can you identify when you were coaching a similar pattern when you had to expose young players, bring them in, when you got your key senior players out and then you go, well, this is the future. We need to have a look at it now.
2: Without a doubt. And when you see them, because they go in... people think, oh, they're, you know, first and second gamers are a bit overawed. Kids these days, not a lot of them get overawed. Yeah. They're a little bit more, well, I'm going to show you. this is why I'm here. I'm here to, you know, to put my stamp on a game of football. Well, you know, that's the sort of enthusiasm. And we've seen it through, have a look at the new boys that have come into North Ringwood this year.
0: Yeah.
2: You know, the young kids that have played through there. We've looked at some of the games that we've already covered where the young guys have come through and been really super, and it's an exciting part of the competition. And it's a different though if you've got a blood 12, then it becomes different because you need that experience. But when you've got 4 or 5 and you can build through and give them 5 or 6, they might go back for 2 and then come back to 4 or 5 again, or they stay the whole year, whatever it may be. It's an exciting program to have. And now this is where I think the challenge for Baldwin will be, and I think hopefully Brendan's excited about it.
0: Yeah, absolutely. And just touching on some of those younger players, Ali Carlin made his senior debut. He did have a pretty decent game, and Sam Pappas as well. Both have played Oakley Chargers footy. Pappas this year as well has played all games with the Chargers in 2026. And you look at guys like James Stefanowski, Josh Curtis, who have played senior football, reserves footy predominantly the last couple of years, as we are now

0: Today at Eastland, Lucy's trying on jeans for a momentous occasion. Coffee with the ex. She needs jeans she can move in, because she's definitely moved on. Jeans that get a second look, but don't give any second chances. Jeans that say, "Why, yes, I have spent the last 8 months in a post-breakup juice-cleansing, kickboxing, personal training frenzy." And it looks as though she's just found the perfect pair.
1: Yeah, that's great.
0: Bravo, Lucy. For all of life's little moments, there's Eastland. Eastland. Live real.
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12: And like all of our boys, and even myself, we haven't seen him play live. You know, I've watched a lot of him on tape, and I really like him. He's only small, but yeah, dynamic forward. He's been playing behind the ball at Oakley, but yeah, I think he's going to be a really talented kid. And you know, I don't know how long he'll play for Baldwin for. He's probably got bigger aspirations. But yeah, he gets to wear a Baldwin jumper today, and I think he'll play well.
13: Sando, good luck this afternoon. Let's workshop and explore the start of the season, and more in particular, the aftermath of what was the game against East Ringham, because it was a game where we just went along not expecting that sort of performance, and how you managed to pick up the pieces after that game. Now, it's well documented that it was a frustrating game. Bowen Smith goes down with injury, but throughout that game, go behind closed doors. The old lockout after the game to get the players in there. What were some of the key conversations that you had, because it was a performance that was just so uncharacteristic, and how did you try and identify to get the season back on track?
12: Yeah, it sort of came out of nowhere really, and maybe at the end of the season we'll look back and we'll say it was the wake-up call that we needed. But we certainly didn't want to lose that game by 100 points. And it could have been more. That was the reality, you know. Probably could have been 150 points the way that they played. And just the energy levels that we brought were really disappointing. And, yeah, there were some reasons why we weren't at our best, and, you know, potentially an excuse or two. But they are a really good side, and we got a bit of a wake-up call where we're at in the season. So we're going to have to come back, and we're going to have to, find a way to climb back up the ladder. And starts with South Belgrave today. But yeah, you're right. We had some truth, some honesty sessions post game, and talked about some things that probably aren't up to standard, like our training standards, and you know, regardless. And a lot of these boys who haven't played in any of the premierships yet just keep wanting to get an opportunity, and then when they've gotten it now, they've realised, oh gee, this is hard. You know, this is like senior men's footy in this comp is as good as you'll get outside of the VFL, I reckon. So if young men have aspirations, and we saw, what's the kid's name playing for North Melbourne? Who?
13: Cooper Trimba.
12: Yeah, Trimba. So he plays against us last year in round one and plays well. And then I think he's the favourite for the Rising Star this year. So this is the perfect stepping stone to play VFL footy and then potentially AFL. And it can happen really quick. So these boys have got to understand there's high expectations. If you make the senior 22, their expectations are you play well, and we've been well below our best, and we're not going to take this team lightly

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1: Hi there, I'm Sandy Roberts and I've been a part of Seven Sport for a long time and a community broadcaster with New Country in Melbourne. 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For me, it really was a perfect combination. Country music has a real community feel to it, and being involved in an organisation run purely by volunteers who all share a common goal was a rich, rewarding and fun experience. So, become a volunteer and be a part of it all.
2: Kids out there, we've got some boys coming from other clubs. We've just got to make sure that we keep ensuring that the boys really enjoy coming and playing football, and not just the playing part, but socialising with each other and you know, sticking around and supporting the seniors. So
3: I'll handball it back to the guys in a sec, but I just wanted to ask about the buy-in with that. What surrounds it? Did you have to talk about buying in to the fact that now that you're here, guys, you're going to get the opportunity to play senior footy, you need to buy in?
2: Yeah, I think the boys don't really need to be told that. Like, for the guys that choose Baldwin as a club to come to, or the guys that have come up through the juniors, like, you come here because of the success. You know, we're a club that's unbelievable in September. You know, if we finish first, second, third, fourth, or fifth on the ladder, you know, it's almost impossible to beat us in September. We just find a way to win, and that's a culture that's been built through generations and a legacy that sort of comes before us. So a lot of the boys out there in the twos today know that if I'm going to get a chance and play senior footy, that, you know, there's a chance I could play in a senior premiership for Baldwin. So the expectations are there, and they're fully aware of it. But, you know, you've got to pay the price too, and there's a process that goes along with that. You don't just automatically get a cup at the end of every year. There's a lot of hard work and a lot of sacrifice that has to go into that. And you mentioned about, and most of that's me. I mean, probably at least 50% of that is the attitude that I have, and, you know, like you said, driving standards both on and off the field. And yeah, I've just got to make sure that I'm there early, I'm building my relationships, we're training the boys hard, and you know, they feel like they're getting really good, honest feedback about where they are in their footy journey. And I'll just keep doing that as best as I can, and hopefully it leads to a few more wins. And like I said, if we're there in September and we can find a way to make finals, then, you know, we are a different beast in September, and I think the league knows that, and the other teams know that. And not that we're just sort of going through the motions now. We want to be playing well every week, but we know that we're building, and yeah, hopefully that starts with a good win today.
4: I normally have about 25 questions that I've got to ask Sando, but I'm only going to give you one, because I'm going to give you a little bit of background on some of the deep dive I've done over the last 4 weeks compared with last year. So I look at the fact that you've used 38 players this year already.
2: Yep.
4: Unbelievable. You've only won 5 quarters of footy.
2: Yep.
4: You haven't won a third quarter. You've had, I think it is, what is it? It's 0 times you've won the amount of shots on goal compared with the opposition. Last year, you only had 7 times in the whole year where an opposition team kicked more than 20 shots at goal. So I sit down and I look at that. And there's always reasons, but then I looked at the tape and I went, your ability to transfer the ball from back 50 to forward 50 without some of your key mids being able to use the football through that area looks to me to be an issue with you going into your forward 50, because once you get it in there, you've got some real targets.
2: Yeah, we have. Boyd and Miller have been excellent, and they're going to be good players for us, but you're right, we've got to get that transition going a little bit better and look for opportunities to get the ball in our forward line more. A lot of that's been clearance. So, obviously, if you take the skipper out, who's won the last two BNFs, and you take Kane Turner out, they're big holes to fill. You know, Noah Lever hasn't been his best, and Alex Irvin haven't been at their best, and we're playing some kids through there, you know, who we're trying to expose them to this level of footy. We're really missing Jamie Ridd off halfback. You know, he's that one that gives us that run and punch, and he's, you know, and from the year before that, we're missing Louis Cunningham, you know. And so hopefully we get Jamie Ridd back, you know, in the next sort of, you know, 6 to 8 weeks. Tillich in front of the ball, you know, and I think he won our goal kicking last year. He hasn't played yet this season. It's his first game today, so hopefully that makes a bit of a difference ahead of the ball as well. There's some players we've got to try and get back into the team. I mentioned Isaac Barry. I think he'll really help today with a bit of that. But, yeah, it's like I said, it's sort of going to be, a bit of a slow build. And a few of these boys out here today playing reserves will get their chance in the next few weeks for sure.
4: And finally, as a coach, it's exciting in that this is what the real challenge of coaching is when you're in this scenario and this situation of good players being out, bringing new players in, trying to get the synergy amongst the whole group.
2: Yep.
4: Is this what really excites you about coaching?
2: Yeah, definitely. And I mean, there's obviously days, because I work full time as well, there's days when I just think, it'd be nice just to go home and put the feet up. But once you get to the club and you're around these sort of 50 young men, and we've got a really good group of volunteers who are really passionate about the club, it just makes your heart beat a bit faster, and it's why people do it. And as I said, we've got some really passionate people at our club who love the place, and I'm the same. When I get to the club each Tuesday and Thursday night, and obviously these sad days, they're really great fun. I'll go home and collapse after this, but they're sort of big days. But we love footy. This is a beautiful little ground here today out at South Belgrave, and I know they're going to have a big crowd here today. There's already people in there, having a really good time. So hopefully it's a good game of footy, and you guys have a good call.
5: Sando, it's always a pleasure to speak footy with you, mate. Just one from me. Given that it's a new team that you're playing against yourselves, a new ground, and plenty of kids that haven't played with you before, how much weight is on the shoulders of your on-field leaders?
2: Yeah, huge. Yeah, and you're right. And a lot of them actually aren't out there, which makes it even more challenging. So a few boys have got to step up. And, I've been in footy now for over 30 years, maybe 35 years now. And sometimes young men just come into a system, whether it's AFL or VFL or community footy, and they're 19, 20 years old, and, they just step up. And, I could go through all the teams that I've been involved with, but there's opportunities today and for the rest of this year for a new group of boys that are desperate and hungry to play senior footy for Baldwin to step up and say, nah, I'm with you on this journey. Let's go get another one, So, yeah, we'll see who those players are today and for the rest of the year.
3: Absolutely. Well, we better let you go, Sando, because you are a very busy man and you've been great with your time for the Eastland Match of the Round. Good luck for this contest out here at Belgrave South.
2: No worries. Thanks, boys. Have a good call.
3: Thank you, Brenton, for joining us in the pregame, in the build-up to this Eastland Match of the Round. We're going to go to our first break ahead of this massive contest between South Belgrave and Baldwin.
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7: Today at Eastland, Lucy's trying on jeans for a momentous occasion. 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She needs jeans she can move in because she's definitely moved on. 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Jeans that say, "Why, yes, I have spent the last 8 months in a post-breakup juice cleansing, kickboxing, personal training frenzy." And it looks as though she's just found the perfect pair.
8: Yeah, that's great.
7: Bravo, Lucy. For all of life's little moments, there's Eastland. 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
3: The Eastland match of the round. Josh Wood here alongside Matt Spider-Lee, Brett Davison and Jared Beanland in the build-up to this match-up. A special day for the South Belgrade Football Netball Club. Their 80th anniversary as a club. They're going to be celebrating all their premierships dating back to 1968, which is well and truly before my time, and only one of my parents were born then as well. So, and all, of course, their most recent premierships in 2013, 2019, 2022 and 2025, which were all in the EFNL. Let's touch on the Saints nowadays, the present Saints. They have been competitive in some matches against Roval in what was a match of the round on Good Friday as well. They took it up to them for three quarters before they ran out of legs in the last quarter, and had some probably disappointing performances against Doncaster East and Berwick. Mind you, against Doncaster East, they didn't have a whole host of players. But this is a real opportunity for them today, Spider, with VFL players back into the side, Liam Kidd also back in. A great opportunity for them to get up and get the job done at home.
21: Yeah, it is. I mean, they've played some pretty good footy during the course of the season so far. Well, there's been a couple of games where they've been inaccurate, they've been in games, they've taken their moments, and then there's some moments in there that haven't quite worked for them. But I think that if they come into this game with the self-belief that they can compete for the entire contest and have that attitude and play with that excitement which they have so far this season, and some of their experienced players can continue. I mean, a guy like Tucker has been in really good form. We know what Smith does. You know, we know what Liam Kidd's capable of doing, and he's done it for such a long period of time. So they do have the makings of a really good team, and if they can get on top early and get the game on their terms, they'll make this game, and they'll make it very hard for them to be beaten.
4: Yeah, I think they've look, they're another team that's had to make a lot of changes. I think they made through about seven this week. Six or seven, isn't
3: it? I think it's about eight changes they've made.
21: Yeah,
3: eight.
21: It's been a bit of a theme for them because they've had some guys injured, and they've had VFL guys as well. So I think that's the challenge for them. But when they've come in, people have done their roles. And I think that's the thing about coaching. Again, it's all about role play, coming in, fulfilling that role and doing your best to your ability when doing that role as well.
4: So I think guys like Simonson coming back in, Muirhead coming back in, Morrison, a young guy from the reserves, is like a key back, I suppose, can play a little bit forward, coming in. I think Lloyd's come back in for his first game for a little while. Young kid Hollier coming in as well. So, you know, they've got some youth, but they've also got some real experience coming. And with Kidd now, I think it's his third game that he's played for the season. That's really going to help them. So, I think they've got a nice side in. They're going to miss both the Garners and Wind.
21: Yeah,
4: they're three big outs, but you know that's playing on their home ground is going to be important. Their twos are winning extremely well at the moment.
3: Sharp kicking as well, it must be said.
4: And I think that's a real bonus as well, because they're going to walk out in the ground. They're going to have their twos have been up and about with a very young team as well. So I just like the fact that South Belgrave, their first 10 minutes, it's not whether they win or lose the game in the first 10 minutes, but it can set a little bit of a tone. You know, are they competitive?
21: Pressure.
4: Is the pressure up? And then build that next 10 minutes. What does that look like? Can they hit the scoreboard? All those bits and pieces will be very interesting to see. And I'm excited to see exactly what they bring today.
3: And just touching on their under-19s as well, they drew with Baldwin. And I think
0: They did hold the lead by about 4 or 5 goals heading into the last quarter, but then they gave it up in a kick after the siren from Ball and actually got through, and the Tigers were able to secure 2 points. But they've picked up in their last 2 games, South Belgrave, 6 points at the under-19s level after they started off pretty slowly there. So that gives them a little bit of momentum, and it just adds a bit of potentially to the atmosphere as well, Jared, with how up and about those 19s, even though they didn't get the win, but they will be getting some points against the good Bourne outfit in this reserves game as well.
5: Yeah, absolutely. And you can sometimes see sort of the difference that a reserves win can make. The reserves side will be up and about. And I know when you cross the white line, it sort of doesn't necessarily improve kicking or disposal or all the minutiae of the game that goes into winning a game of football. But yeah, absolutely. There's going to be a great feeling around the club when the reserves stick around and everyone's here and up and about.
0: And just touching on some of their inclusion, Spider, Matt Hollier averaging around about 12 disposals at the BFL level with Williamstown.
3: Yep.
0: Didn't play the past couple of weekends with them, started the season off with them, so clearly rated very highly during the course of the pre-season at
3: Williamstown. Yeah, good prospect, yep.
0: Bailey Lloyd, a young prospect, played in a Young Guns game against either with the VFL or the Coates Talent League as well, and we know what Blake Simonson can do. They will add real quality to this South Belgrave lineup.
21: They will, and I think Simonson is the one for me. He just provides so much for this team, and we've seen him, during when he's come back at South Belgrave, have so much impact in games. He's just such a quality player and good ball user, and makes really good decisions. And I think that's the thing, isn't it, Dave? When those sort of guys can come back and really, take off from there and make those good decisions, bring the team with them, it makes the team play a lot better as well.
4: Oh, without a doubt, and especially going through midfield, half-back roles, wing roles. If you've got those players up and about, and they've got a few of them now who are up and about, that's the area that Baldwin have been probably not at their strength once that Bowen Smith came out of the side.
3: Yep.
4: So that's where it's going to be a crucial, crucial game. Of footy, I think you're through that midfield area.
21: Do you think South Belgrave really want to make this a bit of a dogfight today? Do you think they want to make it a bit of a scrap, or do you think it's important for them to play with offence, play as much attacking as they can? Do you think Baldwin's going to probably be that side that's probably going to want to tie it down a bit at different times of the game? I mean, their transition when they do get a going ball, and they're as good as anyone, but there might be some times where they're happy to take a little bit of heat out of the game.
4: Well, I think the sides that have taken them on transitionally, so East Ring would have been the number one, they've cut them up.
3: Yeah.
4: So they need to be able to stop that if they can. But it could be, I talked about quarters one, and I'll talk about it when we get Heidi in here, hopefully, to have a chat. They haven't won a first quarter yet, South Belgrave.
21: So they've been left in the barriers. Yeah.
4: They need a good start. And even if it's just a solid start, they need it. And that's really important for them.
5: I think to answer that question for mine, Spider, in terms of which team wants to take on the game and try and use their disposal and versus who wants to make it a dogfight, I think for mine, given the fact that this is an unfamiliar territory for Baldwin, this is unfamiliar territory for Brenton Sanderson as well, as good as a coach as he is, I think South Belgrave are going to want to try and expose Baldwin's inexperience on this ground specifically, try and use the way they know the ground as much as possible. And to do that, it is about disposal. It is about where they're placing the ball, and it is about that sort of efficiency with kicking.
21: Yeah, exactly. And I think that's going to be a really interesting part of this game. I mean, can they get on top early? Can they limit Baldwin's opportunities going when they do go forward? Because we know when they do go forward, their efficiency has been there, and they do hit the scoreboard. So that's going to be a big deciding factor in this game.
0: I think it will be absolutely crucial. And when you've got guys like Tim Smith, who can obviously roll into midfield, but multiple scoring options. I mean, Clay Tucker getting back the scoreboard. Zach Greaves also back in is a really
21: good... He's been really good, Zach Greaves, and I've seen him play at VFL level as well. He's a talent. He's someone that could go places. I think he's got that ability to potentially go to the next level.
0: Very much a live wire. And he kicked 3 goals in their victory against Noble Park and looked alongside Tim Smith the two most liveliest forwards on the ground. So that will be crucial for this South Belgrave outfit. And we're going up against a pretty talented forward line, as we mentioned. And we saw Miller and Boyd on Good Friday. Boyd was big in ruck, and Miller was also big as a ruck and forward, kicking two or three goals in his so far Ballin's leading goal kicker. You add Jack Tillich into the mix, Davo, it's a very hard forward line to counteract.
4: Oh, without a doubt, and that's going to be the challenge for South Belgrave. I'm presuming, I would think that someone like Morrison might have to be a tall down back.
0: Liu will go to one of them.
4: Yeah, Liu will go to one of them. So,
21: which one do you think?
4: Well, I think Miller's the one he's going to have to go to.
21: Well, he's the most damaging, isn't he at the moment?
4: And Tyrese has got a nice leap on him. He's got a bit stronger over the last couple of years. He's been, he's come through the Rangers system, so he's got a little bit of strength through him now. So, it'd be a big challenge for both of those boys.
0: Yeah, it certainly will be. And Morrison coming into the senior lineup as well. It will be interesting to see who goes to potentially someone like a Jack Tillich. And who knows, that magnet could be swung given he was Ballin's leading goal kicker last year. But I think the Liu-Miller matchup is quite fascinating. Liu and Miller as well, obviously, with that State League experience as well. And both Miller playing as a centre-half forward and Liu playing as that centre-half back as well will be quite fascinating as South Belgrave enter on to Belgrave South Recreation Reserve. We are going to go to an ad break shortly. So, Spider, you won't be joining us for this contest, but do you have a tip and a mark?
21: I'll be here at half-time. So as well. So
0: yes,
21: I'm tipping Ballin. I think they'll get the job done, but I think South Belgrave are going to take it right up to them throughout the course of the afternoon. I'm only tipping Ballin by around about the 10-point margin. I think they might have a bit of a challenge on their hands,
0: especially out here at Belgrave South Recreation Reserve. We'll save our tips for a little bit later, Jared and Davo, but we're looking forward to this game out here. When we return for the Eastland match of the round, the call team will assemble for this big contest, South Belgrave's 80th anniversary, as they take on Ballin.
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0: Welcome back to Belgrade South Recreation Reserve for the Eastland Match of the Round. South Belgrade's 80th anniversary, and we're out here to watch their clash against the Baldwin Football Club, who travel up the mountain for the first time in their club's history. And both sides are now out onto the park as well, and we're really looking forward to seeing how the Saints fare as well in their first game against the reigning premiers of the Premier Division. Umpires are onto the field as well, and we've got the call team assembled for this big contest out here. And in special comments, Dave O, a great discussion as always in the pre-game, particularly on both these two sides, it must be said.
4: Yeah, it was really good, and it was great to hear Sando go through, you know, some of the challenges that are occurring when you have such a change in your list over the 4 weeks and the bringing in of the young kids. I thought it was, you know, it is fantastic to hear that he's playing, got a player in his team this year that he's never seen live and have never trained with them. But he's seen tape of young Pappas, says that he's got some real upside to him, and he's really excited about the opportunity that he's been given. And as I said, Sando's really excited about the fact that he's got these young kids that he wants to come in and stand up and stamp their imprimatur on the game. And that's really exciting as well. So it's going to be a fantastic contest with sides that are probably both not at their best with their talent, but they've certainly got a lot to play for today.
0: Absolutely. And also joining us back after spending a week resting after doing a magnificent job last month to providing special comments at the Division 1 and Division 2 level, it's Sandra Gamcharakin's assistant coach, or one of their coaches, Emily Mackay. Good to have you back, Emily.
14: Oh, thanks, Wardy. It's nice to be back. I'm really looking forward to seeing how this plays out. I didn't think I'd come back to South Belgrave, and now I'm here, so looking forward to it.
0: Bit of a different view. We're on the same side as the coaches' box, unlike last time we were parked on the far side, right next to that shed where there's a fair few supporters out there, actually. So you're still close to the coaches, which must be pretty nice as well.
14: Yeah, it kind of thrown back some maybe not so great memories from the last couple of years. But yeah, it's nice to be on this side.
0: Absolutely. And joining me in the callers chair, it's good to be calling again alongside this man and media manager, Ryan Long.
5: Thanks, Josh. Thanks for bringing us in. A great pre-game. Great to hear from Sando. And really exciting to be here for South Belgrave's 80th year anniversary celebrations. I've had a bit of a wander down there. If you're heading, you know, out to the grounds today, make sure to come down here because they've got quite the show. They've got the photos up in the wall celebrating quite a few premierships, 8 premierships that they are celebrating today. One's a 50-year anniversary, one's a 30-year anniversary. Great to see. I love the history of the footy club. So a big moment too when you consider South Belgrave, where they've come from, coming into the league in Division 4 back in 08 and already making their way to Premier Division. It's actually they've done it in quite a quick time. I mean, to jump 5 divisions, we know how hard that is to do, and not many sides can do it. And they've done it really well, and it's an exciting one for the club to be able to recognise that today.
0: Well, 7 years ago, they were playing in Division 3 and going undefeated in the season. And back when it was Division 3, when you had the likes of Ringwood, Boronia, and all these different sides, they were probably middle of the table, it looked like, doing my research during the week, Dave-O. And now they've just quickly risen up with investment in junior clubs like Listerfield, their own junior club as well, and also bringing in some really talented players that's seen them play in the Premier Division this season.
4: Yeah, I think one of the things that they've done extremely well is that they've had a number of really great kids that have gone on and gone through Rangers, for example, and a lot of those kids come back to the club. Like some have, don't get me wrong, some have gone out and tried in the VFL, and whether they've succeeded or not, it all depends, but they come back here and they stay with the club. So it's been a real good culture at the club that brings them back. And I'm really excited to see how they go today. Just watching their centre bounce set up, and you look at Clay Tucker, and he's a big unit, isn't he? He's got a reasonable reach on him as well, and he's going to be an important player today.
0: Probably their most key player with Baldwin out their proper ruck. You know, you've got Jack Boyd and Jimmy Miller who can go into there, but obviously they lost Chevy Anderson in the off-season. Nikita Yannickidakis has been doing a little bit of rucking as well, and that's going to be a mouthful to pronounce all day, but that's an opportunity in area South Belgrade can exploit, Emily.
14: Yeah, well, I was having a look at the ruck work of Bowen from a couple of weeks back, and I'm very interested to see how they're going to be competing. I've seen Clay Tucker over the last couple of years and at Rangers as well, and he was probably the most contendable against Begsy when I was at North Ringwood. So how those ruck contests set out will dictate probably a lot of how the game's going to go.
0: Absolutely. We're going to go to our two boundary riders who are literally right next to us. So I don't think they need the headphones, actually. They're that close.
6: Jared, especially when you yell out, Josh.
15: Yeah. I think we could just talk and the effects mic will pick us up.
14: Clay rocks up late and then the records that's rubbish.
0: That's rubbish coming from you, Blake. But what are ground conditions like, Jared and Blake? It's not the greatest day overhead, but still no rain at least for now.
15: Yeah, I'm slightly worried about these clouds that are rolling over, but hopefully we'll be able to hold out in terms of that. The ground's nice and spongy. It's in really good nick. I think it'll be pretty easy surface to play on today. Not really much breeze, as you can probably see if you're watching on the YouTube and Facebook streams. The trees aren't really moving at all. Very still day. It's going to get cold at some point, I think, but the players won't be worried about that. I think the contest is going to be hot enough for them.
0: And both teams are moving into position. You're tipping the margin as well, Blake and Jared.
6: Yeah, so just a quick one. South Belgrave won the toss, and they'll be going to the left of your screen. I think last time I said that, and it was completely wrong, so there you go. So South Belgrave kicking to the left, and then ball and going to the scoreboard end. So there you go. You could have a look at my record tip. I tipped Ballin for this one. I think they'll win in a close one yet again, which is classy for a Ballin side.
15: I've got I've got South Belgrave by 15 for this one.
0: That will
15: go against the grain.
0: Emily, your tip of the margin as well?
14: South Belly by 23.
0: Davo?
4: Ball went after the siren by 3.
0: I'll throw it to you, Ryan. Who's your tip as well?
16: I was going to change my tip, but I've tipped Ball in the record, so I'm going to keep it that way. I think Ball went by 2 goals.
0: Same as me. I'm sticking with Ball. I'll say 9 points to the margin as both teams move into position, as Blake mentioned. South Belgrade kicking to the left of your radio dial. Ball into the right. Umpire holds the ball aloft, and we are underway in the Eastland match of the round. Ryan Long.
16: We're ready to go. Tap down one by Tucker. Had a good start to the season, but it's Ball with the quick clearance inside 50 towards the boundary. There's Jack Tillig back, and he's missed to the right, but involved straight away back into the side this weekend. Come back from injury.
6: I wonder if he's found his premiership medal, boys.
16: You can go and ask him that today.
0: Great start, so, might be waiting a while for the ball here, actually.
15: That net doesn't look particularly high. It just went straight over it, and it could at some point roll down the mountain.
16: It isn't. We've been watching the reserves in 19 today, Josh, and quite a few times it's gone over and got stuck in the tree. So yeah, we'll keep an eye on that today as Liam Kidd to take the kick in here for the Saints. Great to see him back at South Belgrade this season. Long kick out of defence, and it's in set mark here by the Tigers, who are going to move this on quickly inside 50 in the direction of Oaks. Slip through hands. Kid picked up nicely. High kick towards the wing. Standing underneath this one again is McDermott. This time to take the intercept mark for Baldwin. Tigers coming off a big loss to Vermont last week. A surprise as this kick towards the half forward line, picked up by the Saints, getting through traffic there. McIntyre out towards the wing, small kick forward from Windsor, and out of bounds it goes. So a minute and a half into this first quarter. Great to have you on Radio East and 98.1 FM and our Facebook and YouTube streams.
0: And we do apologise as well. There might have been a bit of internet difficulties as well for those tuning into this Eastland match of the round, as Yannickidakis goes up against Tucker. The latter won it down. Lever of the Noel variety, the only lever playing today. Got the handball to Schreiber, to Urban. His handball found Liam McDermott, and they work this out to Obi Chambers, who goes a dangerous kick in the middle, still worked out. Lever inside forward 50. Boyd, the deepest target, went up against Morrison, who got a handball away, and the Saints will look to clear through Hollier. Hollier's handball was a dangerous one to Simonson. Ducked it and weaved his way out of trouble. Tried to get a handball back to DeRay. Oh, he'll get this ball back. Will Simonson But they turn it over to the Saints, and Urban goes deeper inside forward 50, where it is all South Belgrave. And out the back is Kai Winslow, who goes the short kick. And the handball gets it back there from Sam Muirhead, and another short kick as well. He'll get this ball back. Get very involved in this chain as the former Casey Demon got it to Holyer, who's off to the races. Inside 50, intercept mark taken by Ben Silvani, sporting his dad's number one in the ball and colours as he goes back. Short kick found its intended target, and Stefanowski's all alone at the right half-back flank for Borwin. Looks to go inboard with a dangerous kick. Still paid off to Schreiber. Schreiber handballed it off immediately to Lever. Lever to Urban. Back to Lever. Couldn't take clean possession. Urban does. Got the kick inside 50. Boyd! At times sloppy from Borwin, but it is Jack Boyd who can go back and kick the first goal of this Eastland match of the round. Some good ball movement in the end, Davo, that ends in the hands of the big man.
4: You can see already that Baldwin's one thing they want to do, they want to come through the middle, which is unusual because this is not a ground that you usually come through the middle, especially early. You've got to go around the outside, then come through, because it's just such an easy turnover situation.
0: 65 senior goals to date, this one drifting to the left.
14: I've been watching a bit of Borwin's games, and I was wondering how they were going to adapt to such a small ground. They usually play out the back as well, so there's not a lot of room to do that. So I'm curious to see how the next four quarters, or what the sustainability of the way they're moving the ball is going to look like.
16: So two behinds on the board for the Tigers as Liam Kidd to take the kick in again for South Belgrave. 4 minutes into this first term. Kidd will go back towards the far side once again, looking for Smith. Came through hands. It's mopped up here by the Tigers. There's another inside 50 and another mark. And they're going to have a set shot on goal. A big opportunity here.
4: So they've gone to their big targets very, very early on, haven't they?
0: They have.
4: Born. And look, this is something that South Belgrave have really got to be switched on to, making sure that they can nullify them.
16: So Jimmy Miller, been one of the big recruits for the Tigers coming into the side this season. He's kicked towards goal. This one is to the right this time, and it's a third behind for ball, and three behind South Belgrave yet to score.
0: We've played just over 4.5 minutes. Liam Kidd getting plenty of possessions early on from kicking duties. Of course, a two-time league best and fairest at the Division 3 and Division 2 level, goes short to DeRayo. Has a broadcast side still in his defensive 50. Lateral kick to the goal, defensive goal square, and Kidd. Scott McIntyre all by himself. And so is Jack Morrison, which he goes to Morrison. Searches for McIntyre. Nearly taken high by Tillich. Still dances his way out of trouble. Goes centre wing broadcast side where Silvani's up against Smith. Smith tries to avoid the pressure and does. The handball over the top is a good one to Simonson. Dashing towards goal! And the Saints have the first of this Eastland match of the round. One straight, six South Belgrave. Ball and three behinds at the 5.5 minute mark of the first quarter. Jared Veenland, boundary side.
15: Yeah, just having a look at a few matchups down in the Baldwin forward line at the moment. Muirhead, he's picking up Miller. Tyrese Liu has gone to Boyd. Matthew Evans is playing on Tilligan. I've noticed Liam Kidd as well, dropping back to pick up Nathan Oakes.
0: Certainly fascinating, that matchup, and Kidd playing a defensive role as well, which is not something we see every day, right?
16: Yeah, great to see, obviously, coming back into the side this week from VFL duty. Simonson hitting the scoreboard early. Going to be super important today if the Saints are to win. Tap out one by Tucker once again with their ball up in the middle. Very different ball inside from the last time we saw them back on Good Friday. A lot of changes to this lineup. Haven't been hit with the injuries like this for quite some time, as Schreiber through the middle, trying to get something going here for the Tigers. Handball forward towards centre-half forward. Oakes was there, picked off here by the Saints. Now DeRayo off to Kidd. Kidd towards us on the broadcast side, standing in front. That's a great mark, and playing on straight away now. Greaves towards the top of the square. There's a free kick. It's going the way of the Tigers. That will be Pollock's holding free kick.
0: Is that Tyrese Liu, I'm saying, is a deep forward as well? Quite fascinating, as Baldwin nearly turned it over. Applying the pressure there is Nick Kiley, and he's going to get a holding the ball free kick. It's quite an interesting move, Liu, playing inside forward 50 for South Melbourne.
4: Yeah, without a doubt. I think they're looking at him as another target, maybe to release Smith a little bit. But Baldwin made a couple of crucial errors in their defensive half the last 2 5 minutes.
0: As Keeley goes short to Kai Winslow. who, of course, has played VFL footy with the Casey Demons over the last couple of seasons. I'm not too sure if he's related to Caleb Winslow. Of course,
4: Did he come?
0: We're getting the nod of approval from Blake.
6: Yes, so he is.
4: Did he come through the Rangers program with you?
3: He wasn't in my age group.
0: As Winslow comes in and nails that shot. He only kicked the 28 senior goals today, but that's goal number 29, and South Belgrave are out early by 9 points. Two straight 12 to Baldwin, three behind.
3: So we've got Windsor, Grease and Tucker that were in probably 2 years above.
4: Yep. So that's been, I think, three turnover mistakes that Baldwin have made and have been hurt each time. So it's important that when they do get it forward, they're going to have to hit the scoreboard, because 3 points from two set shots is not a good way to start.
16: For the Saints, a bit of confidence early. Two straight 12 to three behinds. 8 minutes into this first quarter. Tap down this time, one by ball, and they've given away another free kick. Going the way of the Saints through the zone. Inside 50. Tucker just over his head. Might still work out. Lou got the handle over the top. Picked off by McDermott. Back to Silvani. Dancing along the goal line. They get this out through Schreiber, and they've done this nicely. Lamott finds a target in Lever. Vanilla Lever. Possession of the footy on towards the far side of the ground. Picked up again. And now they go towards the half forward line. The mark is taken by Boyd. Boyd still just too far out the score. Puts it up in the direction of Jordovic all by himself. He'll mark the ball 10 metres out and can put through the Tigers first.
4: Well, that's the way you've got to play this game. They played it beautifully then around that. Normally they'd come in on that kick, they'd come inside, but he saw the deep entry and hit it well. So, yeah.
16: And Jordovic converts. He gets his first back.

0: Facebook as Yannakoudakis goes up against Clay Tucker. As Tucker took it out of ruck, got Boots a ball, turned it over though, and Apostolou might get a high free kick. He'll be going to ball in either way. Here's Ryan Apostolou. Still young into his senior career, only senior game number 15. Dances past one, got the kick in the boy direction. Evans Foe couldn't complete the grab. Irvin's there on the ground. He might get this ball back from Stefanowski. He does, but he's locked up immediately by Jack Morrison. And we'll have a ball up right half forward flank for the Tigers. A prime view of this stoppage as Miller goes up in ruck now and won that tap down. Irvin's there, ducked his head against Hollier. Now umpire decides to call for a ball.
1: Almost looks as if Dolan think that they're going to be losing each contest. Yeah. They're set up defensively in the defensive triangle every contest.
2: One by the Saints there through Tucker. Nuts ball forward. Boards up. Winter again. Just getting through. So 11 minutes into this first term, it's two straight 12 South Belgrade, 139 Bourne. Saints celebrating 80 years of history. The boundary throw in, won by Tucker again. Ben Bourne early, back up in the tackle that time was brilliant. Get a ball up right in front of us, broadcast side. And off the head of Boyd that time. Urban, should I say. Cop one high, lever. I'd like to have Bob Smith out there as Killick takes him up right in front of the media van. A long way out from home, puts it towards the top of the square. Out the back is Oates, balled across the line by South Belgrove for a minor score. Moving forward to 1-4-10. South Belgrove two straight 12. Coming up to the 12th minute mark of the first term.
0: Kid looks across Belgrave South and elects to go to the far side where Tyrese Liu is up against Ben Silvani. The latter got the spoil down to Apostolou. Handball over the top was a dangerous one to Marshall. Spilt out to Elliot Carlin and turned it over to Braden Ryan. High up and under ball should be marked by the Baldwin man, and it is Joshua Curtis on Baldwin's senior debut. Spent the last couple of years playing reserves footy with the Tigers. But he's back in, but he's in for his senior debut with the Tigers. Inside 50, no mark taken by the South Belgrave man in Evans. He might get this ball. It's Ryan who does. Handballed it off to Mazzone. Chucks it on the bird and might have kicked it out of bounds on the full. No, it stays in play. And the South Belgrave faithful, let Ben Silvani know about that one as well. After he elected not to mark, the former Carlton listed man, and we'll have a boundary throw in right in front of a decent contingent of South Belgrave supporters as well.
2: Yeah, certainly right. I'm sure we'll fill up across the afternoon. Conditions okay after a wet weekend in Melbourne. Tucker again, his kick really going nowhere towards the boundary line. Clapped in with a smart little tap there by Windsor. And now it goes out of bounds. So once again, same result. Boundary throw on the far side. 70 out from the Bourne goal.
3: I can't find Schreiber out there, and he's been crucial with them in that first 10, 15 minutes. He might be having a rest on the bench, but he really needs to be on ball.
2: Now, free kick in the ruck, this time going the way of the Tigers, Jimmy Miller. It's Miller. Let's just send this towards the half forward line. Oates with the one hand almost was held there. The tackle applied and rewarded for the Tigers. And Sam Pappas will be in range to have a set shot and kick his first for Bourne.
0: I think this is his first kick as well, Pappas.
3: It could be, yeah. He was part of one of the a bit of work through the middle a moment ago, but I don't know whether he actually got a touch. So that is what you want young kids to do. Take your opportunity, first kick, first goal. So there we go.
2: They'll be kicking from just outside the arc. It's not a big arc out here at South Belgrave. Kick's not bad. It's going to fall to the left. So just another minor score. They've now kicked one goal five, Bourne. 1-5-11 to South Belgrave. Two straight 12, 14 and a half minutes gone first turn.
0: Left! Cries for the ball to come to the broadcast side. It somewhat does. The mark taken by Tim McIntyre.
3: We'll go back again. Yep.
0: And it wasn't the greatest kick. Still mopped up by Evans. Got the handball to Kidd under immense pressure. It might be Caleb Jordan, because he is right in front of the scoreboard, which

0: reads 2 straight 12. Baldwin 1-5-11. Jared on the boundary.
1: Past couple of times I've noticed Baldwin, as they move it inside 50, they've set up for the switch, but it's not been honoured. So it's leaving them with an outnumber in their forward line.
0: Tucker tried to win the tap down to DeRayo. He got a handball away to Hollier. Kick will be cut off by Oaks. He can't keep it in play.
2: Just adding on to Jared's work there, now that the dust is settled, it usually takes about 10 to 15 minutes. It's really more so just a setup for Baldwin in general, just, you know, adjusting to the length of the ground essentially, and now they're actually starting to play a little bit more composed.
0: Ball in inside. We'll call it a 45 arc out here at Belgrave South, and that might be generous as there's a free kick to the Tigers.
2: No! I was not going to ask how many metres he reckons.
0: I'm not going to try to decipher this angle as well. Not after a fortnight ago, and it is Jack Boyd, who's been lively inside forward 50 for Baldwin and has been a prominent figure this year, Jack Boyd, it must be said.
3: Jeff!
4: He's certainly been one of their big targets and played pretty good footy right through, so, but they need this one.
0: Does have VFL experience as well. The former old Zavarian outside the arc comes in, leaves the boot well, and it's through! Boyd with his first, and the Tigers have their second. 2-5-17, they move to South Belgrave, 2 straight 12, 16 minutes gone, first term.
4: Well, if you're going to look at the technical way of kicking, he goes against everything. He's got the big, the big round movement of his arms as he comes in. But it doesn't matter at the end of the day, does it? As long as it hits the boot straight, and it's a great goal. And they did need it because they've had six shots at goal.
0: Yeah.
4: And hadn't really taken advantage of what they've been able to have.
5: So Tigers now in front, 2-5-17 to 2 straight 12. We're back in the middle again. This time one out by the Saints. Kick towards us on the broadcast side. Scored across the line there from Isaac Barry.
2: Baldwin very much looking to shark Clay Tucker's ruck taps. They're not even really looking at their own ruckman at the moment.
5: Will be interesting. He has given away a couple of free kicks, two in the ruck to Clay Tucker. This time that is quite a short boundary throw-in, so it's one here by the Tigers. Lever off to McDermott, stolen away inside 50 from Simonson. Mark not quite taken by Greaves as it bounces across the line. But inside 50 for South Belgrave will get a boundary throw-in.
2: Greaves currently listed at Sandy Zebs in the VFL.
0: Yes.
4: How's it
2: been? It's a new signing this year. I haven't had too much to do with the Zebs. I only go to a few training sessions, so I'm not going to make any comments.
5: So Miller out of the rock, back to McDermott. Just a kick in hope, but it worked out okay. Through the hands of Tillick, though. Back inside 50. This time through Tucker. Can they get a mark in front position with Simonson? But it was Miller who plucked it. He's had some good moments early in this contest, Jimmy Miller. Kick towards us again. It's back to the opposing ruckman, Tucker. He's had plenty of the footy himself. There's a short option. Decides to take it. Matt Evans.
2: Just a very congested forward for Belgrade at the moment.
5: Slipped through the hands of Braden Ryan. Did well enough to control it. Back to Tucker. But we'll get it back again, does Ryan. Got the handball tucked away in the boundary line. Julian was wrapped up in the tackle. Plenty of Tiger numbers around this ball, as they're happy to see it across the line. So 18 and a half minutes gone, first term. 2-5, plays 2 straight, Baldwin leading.
0: 50 metres out from South Belgrave's goal on this broadcast side. It's Tucker and Miller. What a fascinating ruck drill that is. Lock horns as Miller on the backwards tap in the end. There's a holding free kick going to Baldwin. And it might be going to the skipper today in Alex Urban. Well, stepping up in the absence of Bowen Smith, who had a good start to the season on Good Friday, but hasn't played since their loss to East Greenwood. Goes to this broadcast side. Curtis with the grab. On center wing. He's got Isaac Barry screaming for it short. Ignores that option. Instead goes long inside forward 50. Evans parked underneath this. Couldn't complete the grab. There is Muirhead, got a handball out to Mazzone. Mazzone's kick will be marked by Clay Tucker. Handles it immediately under pressure though. There was Griffith Julian, got it back to his teammate who went to Simonson, who's been lively this game. Inside 50 in the Smith direction, couldn't complete the grab. He's there on the ground after beating Silvani to the ball. He's now up against three Baldwin opponents, one of those being Silvani. He's happy to see that over, although it's nearly kept in play by Flynn Marshall. It isn't. some quick play there from the Tigers, from the Saints, I should say.
4: I don't think I've ever seen Smith drop a mark as easy as that one.
5: Yeah, I was going to say, that's a rare occurrence.
0: So this ball tossed back into play. Schreiber looks like he's back on. It's Garner of the Damien variety winning the tap down, trying to spin his way out of trouble was Lloyd. Got a handball out, breaking a tackle is McIntyre, going for goal! And that's an early contender for the Tyburn Brothers goal of the day from Ben McIntyre. And the Saints hit the front again, three straight 18 to ball and 2-5-17. We're into timeline, 20 and a half minutes gone.
4: Great work from the young kid then to get the hands out.
2: And with the way that both teams are structured, it looks like both teams have a traditional full forward, and then it's going to be a mix of goal scorers coming out from really rushed passages of play like that. So I'm really keen for the next couple of quarters to see how many goal kickers we're getting from both teams.
4: And if you're a centre forward in this ground, you hate it because the ball's going over your head the whole time unless you're able to push up.
2: Yeah, there's no true centre half.
5: So back in the middle it goes again. Julian on the bottom of this one, wrapped up in the tackle. Umpire says give it to me, get another ball up.
1: Yeah, I'm just looking at the setup. So there's no particular tall player actually playing centre half forward for either team. They just want to have those sort of shorter half forwards pushing up and creating a contest.
5: Tap down one by the Tigers, spinning out of that one. Chambers could control it. Now a chance for Grant. He got his handball off in time. This time, Damien Garner wrapped up the tackle and caught for holding the ball. So a win here for the Tigers. Trailing this game by a point. So Isaac Barry inside 50. All Saints there. Tucker took the grab. Almost stole it from his teammate.
2: It's Boyd being double teamed at the moment already. Almost three players really.
5: A 25-metre penalty follows here for Tucker. Chooses to go wide. Contested mark taken that time by Jack Myers. They go backwards once again. Muirhead. 22 minutes gone first turn. Interesting quarter so far. As they look just to maintain possession of the footy without making any ground. They take now the inbound kick. It's danger and turned over. Pappas takes the mark here for the Tigers. Doesn't move it on quickly. He's waiting for something to come ahead. He puts it in the direction of Tillig. Got a hand to it. All Saints numbers come in. Chance out for Stefanowski. Wrapped up by two Saints.
2: And that's a classic example of, don't think this one was actually super intentional, but they're going to have to kick the ball over the whole contest to be able to get the ball forward.
0: Miller with the big fly. Tapped it down to Jack Morrison, though, who is tackled by Miller.
4: Got the ball, he didn't even look sideways. He only looked down the ground.
2: Yeah,
4: and it was a one out of three number.
0: Tucker won it down to Urban, though, who turned it over to McIntyre. Might be forced to rush it through. It's 0-2. Taps it over the line, and we're all locked up. All in 2-6-18. South Belgrave, 3-12, and we played 23 and a quarter minutes in the first quarter of the East Lane match of the round. Matty Evans now on kicking duties. Of course, crossing over from South Belgrave to Roval, playing a bit of a different role with the Saints, having played predominantly forward ruck with the Hawks as his kick is a turnover to Obi Chambers. Left half forward flank, he has it for Baldwin. But he goes inside forward 50 with a darting ball to Tilly. Looks to play on immediately with an empty goal square, and he gets it through. Tillig has his first, and the Tigers hit the front once again. 3-6-24 to South Belgrave, 3-18, 24 minutes gone first quarter.
4: And there's your X factor that we talked about with Tillig. That's exactly what he does. In his first game for the year, he comes up. He's been dangerous in every situation, and that's a great goal. Great goal, and one they needed.
5: Yeah, he certainly would have been eager to get out here today and get one on the board early, and he does. Moves the margin back to 6 points in favour of Baldwin now. Back in the middle we go again. Urban, take it to ground. Can you drag it back in? No, we get a ball up. On the middle of the ground, bit of push and shove there with Griffith Julian. So up it goes again. Tucker, Tim wins another tap out. Free kick here, going the way of the Saints, holding free kick. So Kelvin DeRayo.
2: Really free kicks from clearance at the moment.
5: There's been a few as DeRayo. His target. We're ahead. 25-metre penalty. Was it maybe a little bit unlucky there for Baldwin? But this will put him in range, Sam Erhead. Tie the scores once again, 25 minutes gone in this first term.
4: And on a ground this size, 25 really does hurt.
5: It does. And it's going to play a factor today. Already a couple called, so you know the umpire's going to certainly be willing to call it inside 50. The kick's good off the boot. Sam Erhead, the quick response for South Belgrave, four straight, 24. The ball in 3-6, 24. Great first term.
0: And I think that might be his first goal with South Belgrave as well. Played predominantly defence over the years, so a fair effort out. I say out here, but it's, as mentioned, quite small marks, it must be said.
5: Going to go back to a couple of weeks ago. Josh Shaggy from Donny East kicking 12 on this ground. Don't think anyone's going to kick 12 today, but...
4: No.
2: Good chat.
5: Very good chat. As Irwin got the handball away to his teammate there in the possible.
2: Where's the belief?
5: You never know.
0: Yana Gadaka's won that tap down to Apostolou. Wrapped up, didn't get a clean handball away, that umpire didn't see, and the ball continues to be in the congestion right in front of us. DeLeo was there, Urban as well. Kick was smothered by Smith, deflected to Simmons, another immense pressure, and we're all happy to see it out of bounds. And you can hear all the players' efforts in the effects, Mike, and we're going to have a boundary throw, and once again, going to have a great view of this stoppage. Looks like Tim Smith is going to go up in ruck against Yana Kadarkis. Boundary umpire throws this ball back into play. Yana Kadarkis won it down. Shark by Julian, who had it stolen away from him.
2: Well, we have a great opportunity to win some contests here now that Tucky's come off for probably the last couple of minutes now.
0: Ball up. Yana Kadarkis again, the tap down to Apostolou. Inside 50, Kidd couldn't take the mark. Tapped it to Hollier in the end, who runs onto it after kicking it to the far side of Belgrave South. Still in his defensive 50, cleared it for now. Lloyd nearly took the grab. On the ground there is his teammate, who just decides to go along in the Lou direction. He picks it up out the back, got a handball option over the top in Greaves. Bounced it in favour of him. He still might run onto it. Liu was also there. Kicked it back to Simonson. The snap is good. Scrappy at times, but nevertheless it's 6 points. And South Belgrave, they hit the front, five straight, 30 to Baldwin, 36-24 at the 27.5-minute mark.
4: You can watch him trailing the ball in here, Simonson, and he does a great job. He doesn't get sucked deep into the contest, stays out. But clever goal, good forward craft.
0: And great efforts there as well from Tyrese Lue to keep that in play and give that opportunity to someone like Simonson, who now has two right.
5: Yeah, great start for him. Back at the side this week from VFL. Already paying off. Five straight 30. Baldwin 3-6, 24. Is there one more left in the quarter? 28 minutes gone. South Belgrave looked to get the quick clearance. The handball was cut off that time by Barry. His quick hands in the middle of the ground. Apostolou turned over. Now for the Saints. Run down in the tackle. Bailey Lord was caught. Gives a chance here for the Tigers. They've been quick with this footy. Towards the half forward line. Great lead. Slipped through the hands of Boyd. Mopped up here by the Saints. Big tackle by the handball. Straight across the line. Get a boundary throw in. About 55 out from the ball and goals. Late to this first term. Back into play here this time. Tap one by the Saints through Evans. DeRayo, his handball cut off. Tigers with a quick inside 50. Miller takes the mark. And he's already got an opportunity to put his first on the board. And to level the scores.
4: Struggling with the big two four key forwards, aren't they, at the moment, South Belgrove?
0: I think they do need to swing someone like Tyrese Lue back. As good as he is down forward, he's probably more valuable down defensively.
5: Well, going to be key this afternoon for the Tigers. Tries to ease that one back, and he can't. It stays left.
2: You know what I reckon? Put Tim Smith on it. Tim Smith plays forward. He plays in the midfield. He plays in the ruck, apparently. Put him in the back line.
5: It's a 3-7-25 forward now, to 5 straight 30.
0: Kick to the right back pocket for South Belgrave. Hollier telling his players, I'm going long, I'm going down the line. And it's just the ladder, just Tim Smith, who's right in front of the scoreboard. We've nearly ticked over 30 minutes of play in this first quarter of the East Lair match of the round. An entertaining contest out here at Belgrave South. Garner couldn't complete the grab. Out the back there was Evans. Chucked on the boot by Wise. Back into the lineup this week. Hollier couldn't complete the grab. Tapped to Stefanowski in the middle of Belgrave South. Heads to the right half forward flank. He's got a teammate all by himself. A mark taken there by Pappas. Inside 50. The boy couldn't complete the grab. It was almost a chest mark in the end. Still got the handball off. The flying shot from Carlin won't be paid. It didn't go through anyways. Quarter time sounds out here at Belgrave South Recreation Reserve. It is South Belgrave 5 straight 30 to Baldwin 3-7 25. The major goal kicker on the ground is Blake Simonson with two. We're going to go to our first break of the Eastland, or another break of the Eastland match of the round. And we'll have one of the...
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5: Welcome back to Belgrave South Recreation Reserve. Quarter time here between the Saints and the Tigers. And the Saints lead 5 straight 30. Very accurate compared to an inaccurate ball in 3-7-25. And we're ready to hear from one of the coaches in just a moment, Sando and Christian Height, down at ground level. Before we get to that, I think we've got some scores, Josh, around the grounds. What's happening in Premier Division, sticking with Premier today?
0: Yes, so at Seabeck Oval, it's just started out there, and it's Rover 117 leading Blackburn, 2 behind. Doncaster East out early against South Croydon, 6-4-40 to South Croydon, 3-2-20. Very competitive so far against East Ringwood. The Wickers, 3-4-22 to East Ringwood, 4-2-26. And no update, I don't believe, from Noble Park, Vermont as well. So some close contests, a bit of sharpshooting as well.
5: Yeah, you're certainly right. In terms of the contest, Davo and Emily, your thoughts on that first term? Baldwin missed quite a few set shots in the end and probably unlucky to not be in front of quarter time, but entertaining contest nonetheless.
4: Oh, yes, certainly. And that's the first quarter of the year that South Belgrave have won. So that's always a good sign when you're sitting down and making your little targets that you've got. Win the first quarter, and they've done that. Mm. I think it was a game of Baldwin's pull forwards against South Belgrave's ground players. I think they're up forward. I think that's the way it looked. And points to South Belgrave, but Baldwin have certainly got those targets, and they've got to close them down because they're not going to kick as poorly as that each time.
2: Well, Baldwin have some really great forward targets that they can capitalise on, as we've seen in the first quarter. There's two ways that you're going to score a goal on this ground. The one is to play that traditional full forward role, which they've got two targets there, and that's in Boyd and Miller. Or it's going to be that scrimmage out of the contest. So unlucky to probably be missing seven of them, but it should be a good competition. It's South Belgrave, if it's their highest or their first quarter that they've won all season, I mean, they've been playing teams above them for the start of the program anyway. So Baldwin was their second side that they're playing against that's somewhat actually at the same level that they're at currently.
0: Certainly right, as we might be getting Christian Hyde for a quarter time address. Blake Tennant was down at the ball and huddle, and we'll get this message shortly. But I think you're right, and the transition of both sides
20: boundary.
0: Scrappy at times as we do go down to Jared Beanland, who's with Christian Hyde.
20: Thanks, Josh. I've got the South Belgrave senior coach, mate. Look to be happy from that quarter, but a little bit to improve, perhaps.
21: Yeah, they're a good side, aren't they, Baldwin? So if we miss kick it, or if we miss handball it, or we stuff it up, they'll kick a goal. So we know that will happen. So hopefully we're a bit cleaner and we execute a little bit better, and we keep the ball in our hands, not their hands.
20: Any positional changes for this quarter?
21: Nah, mate, we're happy with what we're looking at. So, we just get it done in the contest and hopefully get a few opportunities to get a winning score, mate.
20: Beauty. Thanks for the chat.
0: Thanks there to Jared and Christian Hyde for joining us. But always good to hear from the South Belgrave coach. Blake, you were at Brenton Sanderson's quarter time address.
22: Yes, I was. And, he wasn't too happy about it, but he wasn't happy with how the tackling pressure was. He was saying that, you know, they're not too many players are getting off them really quickly. You've got to tackle with the bodies. And that's not something that he did. And he said they've had a lot of entries, just haven't been rewarded. So they want to try. And they've also located Simonson as well, which is another key plan. They've definitely got to put some work on him.
0: It'll be interesting to see how he fares then, Blake Simonson, because as we've seen, he's been prominent so far this contest, as teams are now into position out here at Belgrave South Recreation Reserve for the start of the second quarter of action out here between the Saints and the Tigers. Is South Belgrave in to the right of your broadcast, ball into the left as umpire holds the ball off. It's going to be Tucker against Yannickadakis in this first ruck contest.
5: So 5 points in it here at quarter time. We're back underway, chasing this one first. DeRayo got the handball off in time. Driver, the pressure here for the Tigers. Lever back to Urban. Urban bouncing kick inside 50. Punch from the South Belgrave defender front, back towards the middle of the ground. Urban ends up with it off the left boot inside 50 to Boyd. Held it for long enough to take the mark. And he can go back for his second of the day if he kicks truly.
4: Again, that dangerous kick forward, and that's Lou, I think, has to go back.
0: He does.
4: He has to go back at this stage.
5: There's Jack Boyd, who's had a little bit of it so far in this game. His kick, this time much better. It's his second. And the Tigers, move before 7:31, back in front over South Belgrade, 5 straight 30.
0: Do you almost swap Lou for Matt Evans in that defensive and forward 50, Dave?
4: You could do that, yeah. I don't mind that, although Morrison's another one that could maybe go in the... He can go in the ruck as well if you want to put Tucker down forward as another tall option if you want.
0: Ball thrown back up. Tucker won that tap down. Urban read it best, though. Nearly intercepted by Baron Grad. It's Yannickadakis, who just tries to keep it in front of him, turned it over though, pounced on it alongside Urban, who's locked up by Baron Grant.
2: So forward again, having those two defensive players in the ruck contest is allowing them to win a lot more of those contests, even though Tucker's winning the actual ruck.
0: Again, won that tap down to Schreiber. tackle applied there by Griffith Julian. Boxall Hawks listed. Being a Waffle player as well, I believe. Julian is reading that one best as Liam McDermott handled it to Lamotte. Lamotte in the Jack Boyd direction. The spoil came in from Evans. Ryan was there. There's a push free kick paid to Braden Ryan. And he'll look to clear his defensive 50, conceding the first couple of inside 50s to his ball and our South Belgravers. That kick's not the greatest. DeRayo still made something of it. Goes short, wasn't the greatest kick, but still found his intended target in Lloyd. Lloyd Temple over the top, tried to find Windsor, who just slapped it forward. Intercepted by Lamotte, went inboard to Schreiber. Schreiber against Lieber, who's locked up, as is Nathan Noakes. Still dug a handball out, so did Lieber, but this ball's not going anywhere.
4: I tell you what, young Lamotte has been involved in three contests in the last couple of minutes. He looks classy.
5: He certainly does. Bit of ball up once again, one down by Tucker. The clearance for the Tigers through Schreiber came off hands. This one will end up in the hands of a kid. Quick handball turned over. Now inside 50 through Chambers. Chambers kick into a bit of space. Tracking that well was Miller. Got two to beat, got it off to Jordovic. Jordovic towards goals. Puts through a beauty for the Tigers. And Jordovic's got two, and Bourne have got two for the quarter. 5-7-37 ball in the South Belgrave, 5-30. Great finish there. Another youngster.
0: Another goal of the day contender.
4: Yeah, yes, definitely. And if we listen to what the coach said at quarter time, Christian Hyde, he said, we've got to stop giving the ball back to Bourne because we're getting hurt on our little turnovers. And classic example there with the handball turnover. And they kick a goal. They've just got to have a little bit more ball security at the moment, South Belgrave.
0: We're ready to go again in the middle of Belgrave South. Both rucks go at it, and it's Tuffy yet another hit out. DeRayo tried to kick off the deck. Instead, it's the Tigers who get the handball to Schreiber. Schreiber's handball was dangerous, but rewarded by Lieber, who is going to be pinged for holding the ball. The tackle applied there from Bailey Lloyd. 25? No, it isn't. Umpire was just going for the ball to be given back by Lloyd, and it is 25 now. So the Frankston VFL listed man will be marched to the edge of the cricket pitch, about 50 metres out, you'd say, from the ball from the South Belgrave goals.
2: What angle do you reckon,
0: Morty? No, it's directly in front. Lloyd goes for broke. Liu, one of the deepest targets. He's out the back and gets it through. Tyrese Lou with his first, and South Belgrave reduced their deficit once again to one behind. 6-8-36. The ball went 5-7-37. 5 minutes played here.
4: Well, we've probably got to keep him down the forward line now, don't we? not moving back after that. But that was another one of those classic cases where the ball's gone over the back of the contest again. So, smart use and crucial. Can't give away these 25.
5: Yep.
4: Can't give them away, especially in that area.
2: Yes. This ground's about three kicks, isn't it, really?
4: Yeah.
5: It's played a factor in two South Belgrave goals so far. Schreiber in the middle. It's one out here by the Saints. Campbell from McIntyre will receive it again inside 50. And the mark, was it taken? Not quite. Simonson didn't quite get it on the ball, even though he thought he might have. But they're inside 50 again, the Saints. Trailing this game by 1 point. Been incredibly accurate. Six straight. Simonson wrapped up by McDermott. The secondary ball up. Smith now in the ruck. It was tapped that time by the Tigers. Kid inside 50. High kick. A hard one to mark. Came off hands. Dangerous position here for the Tigers in defence. Kid was going nowhere.
4: So I think Sanderson will be happy with the tackling pressure in their defence in the last couple of minutes, but really solid.
5: Certainly has. One down again by the Tigers. The tap still not out of trouble just yet. Urban this time with the tackle. Been involved quite a bit, you would expect. Certainly a bit more pressure on him without the skipper and Bowen Smith out there in the middle. Smith went up. There he is again, Urban. Quite great at this time, picked up here for the Saints. Handball back from Keeley. Chasing that one again, McIntyre. The pressure's been good from the Tigers, so we're 55 out from the South Belgrave goal. 6 straight, 36 to 5, 7:37, 6 minutes gone. The second term.
0: Tucker and Yannickadakis go up again. It's the former with the tap down. Apostolou read it best. McIntyre couldn't get Boots a ball. Smith applies the pressure there on Noah Lever. Not going anywhere, though.
4: This has been a great 5 minutes from Bollywood. They've really put good tackling pressure and ball pressure.
0: Not allowing any opportunity on goal for the Saints. As Smith on that tap down, the handball out searched for Grant, who applies the tackle.
2: A lot of that's coming from the second sweeper that Baldwin has in the contest. So, South are tapping towards South Belgrave side.
0: Yannickadakis won that down. The handball back tried to find DeRayo, but it didn't reach him. Carlin under pressure and gives away a throw free kick to DeRayo. The ex-Vermont man will look inside forward 50. He's got a short option on, but it's intercepted by Quinn Marshall. And senior game number 9. He goes with a short option. Pappas.
2: Has he Pappas?
4: Yeah.
0: He has. The Oakley Charger on senior debut. Sanderson spoke very highly of him in the pre-game as he goes to Apostolou to Elliot Carlin about 50 metres out from the big sticks. Heads in the Schreiber direction. It might fall short of him. It does. And it's out of bounds for a boundary throw-in at the right forward pocket for the Tigers, who have an opportunity to add their sixth on the board. The 8.5-minute mark of this second term as boundary umpire readies himself to throw this ball in back into play. Miller going up in ruck now for Baldwin against Tucker. Read it best. One it down. There's DeRayo. Kept it in play. Got the handball to McIntyre. Back to DeRayo. Inboard he goes to Simonson. Bursting away. And handballs into the middle of Belgrave South Recreation Reserve, where Hollier took a bounce. Goes for goal. What a piece of play this would be. But it's just missed to the left. And the first blemish of today of the day for South Belgrave means it's all square out here at 37 apiece.
5: The SBR as Bolts takes a quick kick in, and they're going to move this along towards us broadcast side. Braden Ryan's underneath this to South Belgrave. Takes the mark. They send him quickly back into attack. The leading target. He's going to win himself a free kick. That's Nick Keeley. And he'll be kicking from just on the yard, so about 45 metres out. He's directly in front. Decides to pass it off. Got an open man inside 50. Not much of a difference. It's a tougher angle, but by Wintle. He's kicked towards goal. Almost out the back. Simonson's there again for three. He hits the post.
4: I don't understand why he played on then. He didn't need to play on the young fella. He, go back, take the opportunity.
5: 6-2-38 to 5-7-37. South Belgrave now leading.
0: Barry with the kick into Pollux. Goes along to the broadcast side wing. Yannickadakis nearly took a good grab. It's South Belgrave, the numbers on the ground. And they get the handle out to Myers. Kept it in play. But the smother was affected there by the ball. And man, it might be Apostolou. He's had a good game in midfield, Apostolou.
4: Yeah, well, that bit of play was that close. I thought Emily had actually spoiled it then. I thought that you put your hands through and spoiled it.
2: I didn't even move my hands.
0: We were nearly in play there as well as Yannickadakis won it down. DeRayo, though, goes inside forward 50. Lure out the back. Smith could get a handball away to Lure, who goes for goal and gets his second.
2: Is the key to kick the ball down the line, or is it to play quick and do short, sharp kicks?
4: Isn't it interesting because they've kicked two goals from their play on with their hands.
5: Oh, here we go. This is going to be two goals in a minute. Free kick here towards the Saints, and this was after the play. I missed what they were for, but that looks like it's going to be Simonson who's going to have the set shot right after the South Belgrave goal. And this is super costly here for Bourne.
2: 12-point play.
5: Yeah. So he's already got two, Simonson. This is a gimme. He kicks his third, and that is very costly for the Tigers. Simonson.
4: All I can say is that we are close enough to the bench. Hopefully we can't hear too much because I reckon there'd be steam coming out of Sanderson's.
0: He looks calm.
1: He's been frantically moving the magnets for a little bit here ever since that first goal went through. I think he's just sort of trying to ignore.
3: That is Sando though, isn't it? Calm.
5: Did you see what happened, Jared?
1: I didn't actually. I was watching the bench at that point just to see what was on it, but no. It looked like a sling tackle without the ball from what the umpire said.
0: Ball tossed back up. Tucker won it down. DeRayo couldn't run onto it after pressure from Miller. DeRayo will look to clear the congestion. More immense pressure from Apostolou.
2: Do you reckon this has killed any kind of morale for Ford?
4: It does hurt a bit, doesn't it, when that happens?
0: Ball thrown back up. Miller down to Urban. Got it back from Urban. Sold to Candy. Got boot to ball. Touched off the boot. It's out the back for Jordovic. He got a handball away, but it's intercepted by Matty Evans. Got it to DeRayo. DeRayo goes long inside forward 50 in the Tim Smith direction. And he took the strong grab in front of Josh Pollock. And in an instant, South Belgrave could have three consecutive goals and hit the front.
4: Tell you what, in all the competitions you'd want to have a look at, this bloke is one of the best contested marks you'd ever want to see. He's so strong overhead, and he has been for a number of years.
0: Even going up against a guy like Josh Pollock on a VFL list, and he's still able to take the strong grab. 11 goals this season, 10 in South Belgrave's last two games. This for goal number one of the afternoon for the South Belgrave skipper. And they move to a 19-point lead, 9-2-56 South Belgrave, the ball in 5-7-37, taking advantage of their opportunities, Jared Beanley.
1: And on that point of morale, Emily, this is where the on-field leadership needs to really step up for Bull. And we spoke to Brenton Sanderson before the game and how threadbare it is a little bit for the Tigers in this game specifically with all the changes that they've had to make. So we're looking for a Alex Urban or a Josh Pollock to really put the team on the back for the next 5 minutes.
22: And just quick one before we go. Just want to mention, I think Bourne are now going one-on-one by the looks of it. If you have a look at the back six here.
5: Miller with the tap down, Lever involved off the ground from Miller, inside 50 here for the Tigers. Ball comes back out. Tilly, can he get his hands off in time? Does. Still alive. Pappas off the right boot, the quick response. It's the post. So that margin, 5-8-38 Bourne, 9-2-56 South Belgrave. They're going to quickly kick this one back into play. Ricky did going away of the Saints. Come back to Grant. As a short option, hasn't this game changed quickly? As Roger Mazzone keeps this going down the line. Slipped to the hands of Keeley. Urban was there. He's got a teammate wise to work with. Urban wrapped up. Get a ball up. Almost 15 minutes gone in the second term. Saints now lead 9-2-56 to 5-8-38.
0: Only held a 5-point lead at quarter time. That's been extended. This is despite conceding the first two goals of this quarter as McIntyre got a handball away. Thumped by Simonson, not to the advantage of his teammate though. He might get this ball back under immense pressure.
3: Calvin!
0: About 65 metres out from Baldwin's goals. This ball will be tossed up on the broadcast side. Right in front of the magnificent club rooms out here at Belgrave South. There's Miller won it down to Apostolou. Again, has been good today, Apostolou, alongside Jimmy Miller in the midfield. And both playing up forward as well as Miller took it out of ruck. Clearance so far from where it was balled up originally. As Evans now in ruck. Miller easily won that down after getting good position to Apostolou. And another ball up will take place. So not moved too far from the club rooms out here at Belgrave South. As Evans just decides to fist it forward to defend a bit of Wise. Kicked off the deck by Miller, looking for Boyd. Out the back is Smith, who has swung himself down into defence. Happy to be taken over the boundary line for a boundary throw-in. That's the power you get as the skipper and the a former AFL player as well, in Tim Smith.
2: You can just play wherever you feel like.
0: Pretty much.
5: He's got a license to do so, doesn't he? One of the greats of the league. We get a boundary throw in deep inside Bourne's attacking half. They do need a goal after conceding the last few. Boyd's around this one. Smith again involved. A quick clearing kick, bouncing towards Greaves. Picks it up nicely. Handball's back towards Garner on the boundary line. Tackled across. Keeping this alive, Barry. The handball forward. Good pressure here from the Tigers. Get a ball up just outside Bourne's forward 50 yard.
4: So Oates has been on the bench for quite a while before, and he needs to come on and he needs to stand up a little bit in that ball game.
5: A free kick here going away of the big man, Jimmy Miller. Now, he says he's going for home, as he should. Certainly in range. It is a tough angle from this position on the ground. Right on the boundary line, just outside the arc, broadcast side. Miller. Get one back for the Tigers. Kick on its way. Stays left. So it's a minor score. 5-9-39 Baldwin. 9-2-56 South Belgrave. 7.5 minutes
20: gone.
5: Second turn.
20: We just saw Tilly come off for Oaks. I kind of want to see them both step up at the same time.
0: Yeah. Quite fascinating, that rotation as well, given that were two key figures in last year's premiership for Baldwin. There's DeRayo. Goes down the line. Garner parked underneath this, as is Miller. Tapped it down in the end to Urban. Thumped forward by Stefanovski. Oaks under immediate pressure. Still got it out in the direction there of Lynn Marshall. Inside 50. Boyd was there. Smith, the double pump. Almost to himself in the end. It was from the South Belgrave skipper. Locked up by Jack Boyd. Have a ball up. Inside forward 54. Baldwin desperately need the next goal after conceding the last three and having most of the attacking territory as well. As the clearance won by South Belgrave, sees them clear their defensive line. Stumped out of bounds by Liam McDermott. It looks like he's got the job on Blake Simonson. Going to have a boundary throw in just outside the arc out here at Belgrave South Recreation Reserve. Evans and Miller, secondary ruckman to duel in this ruck contest as boundary umpire throws this ball back into play. Miller front position, Evans from behind. Try to find his teammate in McIntyre. Ducked and weaved out of trouble. Got to amble away to Grant. Grant long down the line. Lose there. Went up against Josh Curtis. Nearly dragged it back in and tapped it out of bounds. Right in front of us for a boundary throw in.
4: That was great play from the air. Outnumbered. Managed to keep the ball in the area. Set up another stoppage.
5: So right in front of us. The media van out here at Belgrave South Recreation Reserve. Great crowd here today. Saints celebrating 80 years. Tap this time won by Miller for the Tigers. Back towards the boundary line it goes. Again.
20: That sorry, Ryan. That play from the U was exactly what Christian Heights was talking about, that ball security. He was able to just protect the ball as the pressure came from a secondary player.
5: But once again, another boundary throw-in. This time, one by Tucker. Lever. Quick kick forward. Cut off by Kidd. Schreiber's there. Jimmy has him wrapped up. 20 minutes gone in the second term. It's a 17-point lead towards the Saints. McIntyre, handball were cut off. And now Urban moves it on to Jordovic. Jordovic with a quick transition. Switches it across to Pappas. Might be in range, extends the angle, and sends it home with an absolute beauty. Another Tobin Brothers goal with a contender. And Sam Pappas brings the margin back to 11 points.
0: First senior goal as well.
4: And turnover goal. That handball here, turnover, and really, I don't know if Rudy, but Baldwin were just lazy then. They had players that hadn't pushed up to try and defend, was stuck, there was a turnover and they were all out by themselves. So you've got to take your chances when you get them, and they have. That was a nice kick from the young kid.
0: Sure was on senior debut. Has been lively, the Oakley Charger, as we're into time on. Tucker with the big leap and the tap down as well. Urban dug a handball out somehow to Lever, who fumbled it and gave it to DeRayo. DeRayo searches in the Damien Garner direction. He'll run onto it before Curtis, but can't keep it in play. A duff forward flank this ball is.
4: He hasn't done a lot, has he?
0: No, not really. Played a bit on a wing so far this season and today, but being swung up forward, the former Oroville man. It's Tucker, won that down to McIntyre, who eventually took possession. Tackled upon immediately by Urban and Yannikoudakis. They'll have a ball up once again at the left half forward flank for South Belgrave as Tucker won that down to Obi Chambers. dinky kind of kick, went to Liam McDermott. Urban trying to slap it forward and does to the advantage of Obi Chambers with a smart tap to Tillig. Tillig got it to Jordan Vick. Handball out was a really good one, and the shot on goal from Stefanovski. And the Tigers have two in an instant. 9-2-56 South Belgrave to ball and 7-9-51. They needed to respond, Davo and Emily, and that's exactly what they've done.
2: So South Belgrave, when the ball is in their forward half of the ground, they play a really spread game. So it's very easy if you do get the ball on a turnover to be able to transition across. However, when the ball is in their D50, they literally put 15 to 16 players around stoppage, which makes it really hard. So a lot of ball and scoring opportunities, and those two in particular, the last two goals that just happened, have come from that defensive 50 from them, but because there's way more space for them to actually move the ball forward.
5: So back in the middle, once again, 5 points, the margin, South Belgrave leading. Tigers with the last two. Tap down one by Tucker. Handball back from Grant. It's a bit of pressure here from McIntyre. Did well enough, got his hands off back to Grant. And they turn this over now. The quick turnover, Pappas. The handball overdid him, and panic kick hit South Belgrave out of bounds on the full.
2: Forward, we're doing really well with the space and the spread now at the moment.
5: So it'll be Schreiber to take the kick here, right in front of plenty of the South Belgrave faithful. Short kick to Urban. Urban looks to send this long into attack. Grab a marker, put either side.
4: You know what, he stepped up in the last 5 minutes, Urban, as well.
5: Yeah.
4: I mean, not that he's got a lot of possessions, but he's done a lot of hard work under the in the contest.
5: Every time something seems to work out for Ball when he's involved, there's a long kick out of defence here for the Saints. Out the back is all numbers for the Tigers. Curtis got the handball back. Now through the middle of the ground, Lamont. To Barry. Now to Chambers. Bound kick. That's his target. Lamott looks to switch this now to the far side. Pollock's by himself, moves this inside 50, just overdid the kick for Tilly as the ball rolls over the line.
4: I really like the way they play, use the ball then. That was clever.
2: Yeah, it was also very hard. So South Belgrave were all in that defensive half of the 50, which makes using those small, short, sharp kicks really hard because it's so congested.
0: Right forward pocket, this ball is tossed back into play. Tucker the tap down, sharked by the ball and man whose kick was touched off the boot. Tillich still flew, trying to outbody his opponent, but umpire says, I'll have it. Now, 15 metres out from Baldwin's goals, another opportunity this time to hit the front for the Tigers as Tucker won it down. Urban the handball back to Carlin, goes for goal, it'll fall short. Sharked by Jordan Vick, snap! Will it get there? Went almost over the behind post and through for a minor score in the end. 7-10-52, ball in play, South Belgrave 9-2-56. 25 minutes gone in the second quarter. They're pressing the Tigers at the moment.
4: Yeah, they played well the last 6 minutes. So South Belgrave have got to respond.
5: The kick in was turned over, slipped to the hands of Apostle, and now the quick kick inside 50 finds Oakes. Really his first look at it today. Nathan Oakes, known goal kicker for the Tigers. When you look at the lineup, probably one of the more experienced players in the side with plenty of changes over the recent weeks. And this to put the Tigers back in front. Nathan Oakes kicking 45 metres out. The kick's good. Oakes has his first, and the Tigers have the lead again. 8-10-58. They now lead South Belgrave 9-2-56. They've kicked the last three goals of this game.
4: And Lever's now come on for, I think it was Urban. Urban's been fantastic. Lever's now got to stand up and go, you set the tone. I've got to really make sure that I work really hard in that this midfield to continue on his good work.
3: Am I getting killed now?
0: We wait for the ball up. It's Miller going up in ruck. I reckon that's a better matchup for ball when Tucker going up against Miller. Because he won that tap down on cue to Caden Schreiber, locked up by Ben McIntyre. 26 and a half minutes of play here in the second term. Baldwin now lead after conceding three consecutive goals midway through this quarter as Tucker won it down to Julian. Got a kick eventually, but it's intercepted by Edward Lamott. He goes straight through the spine. The fly there from his teammate. It falls out the back. Schreiber running onto it. Somehow kept his feet. Got it back to Pappas, who gets this ball back from his teammate. Snap on goal will go and be marked by Oakes again.
4: Well, we put it on him, didn't we? We said he needs to stand up, and he's done that. I tell you what, I'm super impressed with this Lamott, number 17, for ball. And he's all class. His ability with the left foot then to put into the right area, really, really impressive.
2: He's played a big role in the last couple of goals, scoring opportunities for ball.
0: He has, as Oakes makes it 19-64. Ball in South Belgrade, 9-2-6.
2: Ball just kind of getting the game on their terms a little bit. They have a tendency to play, you know, those extra sort of sweepers, and they're creating so much more space, which South Belgrade really struggling to defend against. So it's allowing just so much more freedom and ability to move the ball seamlessly.
5: So that margin now out to 8 points in favour of the Tigers. Did look good a couple of minutes ago as this one comes out to Lever. Almost a free kick off the ground there by Smith inside 50. Bounce off the hands there of a teammate. Garner ends up with a footy. Fossilu did well, sock it off the ground. And wrapped up in the tackle is Carlin. 28 minutes gone, second term. Thanks for joining us on Radio Eastern, Facebook and YouTube for the big clash today. Miller out of the ruck. Wants the middle of the ground. This is a big one-on-one to be won. Ryan did well. Lever off the ground for the Tigers. DeRayo picked it up. Handled to Smith, who was standing still. Schreiber goes with the handball forward. Chambers inside 50. Can they get another mark? Pappas is around this one. Picked up here. That time by Morrison. Got the hands off and they look to escape their back half. The kick is the target and bounced out of bounds. Not out of danger yet. 29 minutes gone, second term.
4: So at the moment, every time ball want to get in there, they look like they're going to score.
5: Mm. Oh, they certainly have changed things in the last 5 or 6 minutes of this contest. Back into play again. Punch forward from Miller. Here's Lever. Handled it forward. Off the right boot, Carlin towards goal on the siren. Puts through yet another ball and goal, and they've gone bang, bang, bang to 10-10-70. South Belgrade 9-2-56, and that is a killer for South Belgrade right on half time. And that will now really put the test for the Saints going into the half time break. It's a 14 point lead. The goal kickers well spread out for the Tigers. Oakes, Boyd and Jordovic, their multiple goal scorers with two. Simonson has three for the Saints. Torres Lee with two. We're going to take a quick break here and then bring in the halftime crew for this Eastland match of the round. The Tigers leading 10-10-70 to 9-2-56 South Belgrade.
3: As Sarah opened her best friend Jackie's wedding invitation, she was overcome with a wave of emotion. While her two young boys wrestled on the floor, tears of happiness rolled down Sarah's cheeks as she saw the words she'd been longing to see. Please note, this wedding will be a child-free event. Well, Sarah, looks like we're off to Eastland for a new frock and some heels. 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
2: Welcome back to your South Belgrade Recreation Reserve between the Saints celebrating their 80th year anniversary game, and it's currently right now, it's South Belgrade 9-2-56 and Bourne are leading 10-10-70. So a 14-point lead at the half going to Tigers, and boy, we've got a halftime special right here with two of the most very special people that know a lot of football about the Eastern Football League, and that's Matt Spider-Lee. Welcome on the halftime show.
3: Yeah, g'day Blake, g'day everyone, and looking forward to having a good discussion here.
2: Oh, we've got South Belgrave royalty. Now, found him as well, texting last night, and been heckling to come on, but he's back with us, and we managed to get the great Lee Onomat. Welcome aboard, mate.
4: Thank you for having me, guys. It was a very lovely drive on the way up the hill for the first time in a while, and just all the memories came back of the shortcuts to come around the back end into the ground. So it was all coming back to me. But, it's a little bit bizarre. We had a bit of a laugh about it when it sort of first, obviously the boys won the flag last year, and the likes of Baldwin and Vermont having to come up the mountain, they probably booked accommodation at Upway tonight or something like that.
2: Would you know any hotels around the area?
3: Or the team bus.
4: So it's that's fantastic in itself, but it's been a good day for footy, not much wind and dry, thankfully. So, but the last couple of minutes, Baldwin just got on top, didn't they? And the boys just couldn't lock them down, unfortunately.
3: Well, let's talk about it, because really, when you looked at the start of the quarter, South Belgrave had all the momentum. They got, they had plenty of the ball going into their 50, which Sando talked about at quarter time. Every time they went into 50, they were efficient and they were scoring. A couple of undisciplined acts by Baldwin, particularly in that early part of that second term, which resulted in goals, the double goal. And then at the time, so there was a little bit of undisciplined play there. But then they were able to arrest the momentum back in their favour, and particularly at the back end of that quarter. And that was come down to guys like Alex Urban, who were simply terrific in that middle part of the quarter, which basically got the game back on Baldwin's terms. Thought they really put some good work into that, the way they transitioned the ball, the way they defended. Guys like Djordjevic were really important, getting score involvement, but also scoring as well. Pappas doing some really good things, playing up the ground. He got his first senior goal. So did some really good things, and they really put the pressure back on South Belgrave.
4: Do we know how many possessions Urban's actually had? Because every time I seem to be looking at the ground, he's got the pill in his hand. So
2: he definitely waits until Monday or Tuesday. But just want to touch on, and just hearing, obviously, we've had the great luxury of being next door to the coaches' boxes. But I'll throw it up to you guys here. But I just heard Christian Hyde to say, 3 goals in 5 minutes when we're meant to be on, red zone, red time, really. What do you think he's probably embracing there in that zone?
3: Well, there's times in their league when you need to go slow and need to go fast. So they were going slow at periods of time during the game and trying to, just kick the ball around. But then when they were turning the ball over, they were getting punished on turnover. And we saw it a couple of times, which is identified. They got hurt on turnover badly because they couldn't keep possession of the ball.
4: Yeah, absolutely. I think for the majority of the time, they've sort of played the South Belgrave style of footy. So when teams come here, try to make it feel uncomfortable, it's real contested, hard style of football. So it's been a little bit manic, and they've created a bit of manic footy, but there was times then when to chew the clock down because, as you said, on that rebound, geez, they just cut them in half.
3: Yeah, they did. And also through the contested ball, Blake, contested ball numbers and the clearances, Baldwin really doing some good things. They haven't been able to get, the clearance value, South Belgrave during, particularly, through the most of that part of that quarter.
2: And I'm just going to ask you this, because obviously you guys know a bit about it, but whose rooms would you like to be in at half time? You would say South Belgrave at quarter time, but do you feel like it's on Baldwin's terms right now?
3: Oh, definitely. Yeah, look, it is, isn't it? Really, when you think about it, they've got the game the way they want to play it. Because if South Belgrave can't control the game with ball in hand, they're just going to get turned over, and the ball's going to keep rebounding back, and they're going to keep getting these entries ball. I mean, in that first quarter, they would have had nearly 30 entries, and you look at what they kicked in that first quarter, and then you go,

0: That quarter, again, once again, haven't been able to, you know, clear the ball out of the defensive 50, and that's been a real big issue for them.
1: Yeah, it's going to be, look, South's got to be within earshot at three-quarter time, so this is going to be the quarter, you know, it's going to define it, whether, you know,
2: Baldwin, quarter, 100%,
1: if Baldwin can come out and just continue that momentum. I think the siren come at a good time for South, just to try and take a deep breath and regroup. But if they're able to come out and score like they did pretty freely in that last 5 minutes, you know, it's going to be a fair deficit.
2: How exciting is this kid, though, Sam Pappas? What a game he's having so far.
0: He's having good impact.
2: First game for Bond, coming through from Oakley Chargers. So it's great seeing him playing as well. This game is really, you know, it's opened up now, hasn't it?
0: We all thought
2: Bond, slow start. Coming down the highway or around up the mountain, I would say, an hour drive coming here. So, but I think it's going to be a really exciting second half of footy.
0: Well, if they can get the game on their terms again, Bornan's reset again, and if they can start well, going to be really hard work for South Belgrade. A couple of South Belgrade players, Lee, I've been impressed with Dario.
1: I think
0: he's playing a really good game.
1: Yep.
0: Tim Smith, as we know, can just play anywhere and everywhere. He's having a real impact. Simonson.
1: Superstar.
0: He's displaying a really important role. Bourne have had to put a bit of work into him, particularly in that second term. And then when you look at it for Bourne, as we were alluding to, some of the guys, I think Miller's playing a really good game. Boyd was good early. And I think also for South Belgrade, we should mention Clay Tucker. I think Tucker is doing some really good
1: very,
0: things.
1: Very, very large vessel, the young fella, isn't he?
0: Yeah.
1: So it's and those are the names for South. If they're going to be a chance, those are the names who've got to play a big second half and get the boys within earshot. I think if they could be set up sort of at that three-quarter time, nice, as close as possible, then they're going to be well in the game.
0: A player, Blake, I wanted to ask about Schreiber, playing a really good role for Baldwin. And he's been really important in the transition and the link-up. And some of his work up and down the ground with his work rate has been impressive.
2: All right, we might just quickly go through some scores before we get the crew back in. So Roeville have a 16-point lead over Blackburn, 33-17. Doncaster East lead South Croydon, 58-35. East Ringwood up by 10 points against Berwick, 41-31. Obviously, you're at this game, you know the score here. Vermont 56-34 over Noble Park. I'll go into Division 1 now. Boronia 45, Bayswater 27. They're hanging in there, Bayswater, after what's going on the last couple of weeks. Montrose 74-53 over Norwood. Beaconsfield 41-12 over Muralback. Park Orchards have hit the front for the first time this afternoon. They lead 56-43. And Montana South lead 32-24. Division 2, just quickly, Mulgrave 51 to Heapon 26. Ringwood 33-22. 1-point lead of Scoresby over Waverley Blues. Surrey Park comfortable at the moment, 46-13. And Lilydale, believe this, boys, 59-9 over Templestowe. That is an upset brewing down there. Whitehorse lead over Ferntree Gully, 57-50. Knox lead, 46-27 over Coldstream. The Basin, 30-27, so 3 points there. Upper Gully, 59-28. And we quickly move Division 4 before we wrap things up for the halftime show here. Obviously, no scores, but a forfeit match today between Doncaster and Bullion Templestowe. So hopefully Doncaster's okay. Fair Park lead by 9 points. Warrandyte lead by a lot over Nunawading. We're going to quickly wrap it up here. Who wins and why? Just quick one.
0: Baldwin for me. I think they'll be able to get the job done. I think they're in for a big third.
1: I'll get shot if I don't say the red, black, and white.
2: Where are you seated today? Are you in that far bench?
1: I'm not over there with the where the shenanigans is going to be going on the longer the game goes, but I'm going to be over the club room side and catching up with a lot of people. Yeah.
0: Hopefully it's close in the second
2: Very
0: half.
2: Good.
1: Absolutely.
2: All right, we're going to wrap things up. This is the halftime show. Baldwin lead by 14 points. The crew is back. Stay tuned for the second half.
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18: Well, welcome back to Belgrade South Recreation Reserve. We're all set to go for the big second half here in the Eastland match of the round. It is the Tigers 10-10-70, leading South Belgrade 9-2-56 as both clubs back on the field, ready to go in just a moment. As we get ready and start to look ahead, Josh, fascinating second term. A lot of goals kicked in this one, and usually it is when you come out here to Belgrade South. But particularly for the Tigers, the way they responded after they kicked the first two, and then South Belgrade got a bit of a run on. And I think it was the last four goals that went the way of the Tigers, including one on the halftime siren to stretch that out to their game high of a 14-point lead.
19: It was a very handy goal from Ali Carlin as well, and the perfect time to kick his first senior goal as well for the Oakley Chargers. So, look, I think they did really well, Davo and Emily, to get back into the contest, and it came from their leaders, Alex Erb and Nathan Oakes, starting to really step it up.
20: Yeah, and I think they just they took advantage of the turnover game. South Belgrade made a couple of mistakes with their hands, turned it over, and they were clean getting the ball across the field and took advantage on that far side. They were able to kick a couple of good goals on that far pocket, which is not easy to do. So, look, it's going to be interesting. If South Belgrade can limit their mistakes, then they still are right in this game.
21: Well, Bowen, they have a method to their madness, and that's going to be holding up over the rest of the game. And so, again, like you just said there, Damo, if South Belgrave aren't able to capitalise on that and they're having those turnovers, well, then all of a sudden, Bowen, the way they move the ball, the way that they're set up behind stoppage, all of that is going to result in, more goals, more possession, and hopefully still
19: close. Yep. Absolutely. As umpire holds the ball aloft, we're underway in the third quarter of this Eastland match of the round, and it's Miller going up in ruck against Tucker, who won it down. Did Tucker. McIntyre slapped it forward. Red Best, though, by the ball, and then who handballed it off to Urban. Urban inside forward 50. Tillig was there. Morrison couldn't complete the grab. Boyd's out the back. Pappas is around this as well. It spills to Lever. He's got a player over the top in Jordovic. Bounce doesn't favour him. Still manages to take clean possession off the left. Isn't the greatest kick, and DeRayo pulls in a good mark in the end. Been prominent as Calvin DeRayo. Probably one of South Belgrave's better players, as he normally is. Goes wide to Braden Ryan. Right back pocket, he has it. Vice captain of this South Belgrave side to a former skipper in Liam Kidd. And a two-time league best and fairest winner with the Saints. His kick's not the greatest. Couldn't take clean possession there. Could Julian. Pappas pounces. Handball back to McDermott. Ignored the original kick option. Got a kick away anyway. Schreiber onto the left. Drifts to the left. And it's tapped out of bounds in the end from Jack Morrison. So an early opportunity on goal for Baldwin.
21: South Belgrave have to do something about that sweeper role that Baldwin has in every single stoppage, or whether it's just the ball going to ground. They win the ball consistently because they always have a player there. And it's been over a half of football now. And South Belgrave are doing nothing.
19: It doesn't look like they have any loose players at this stoppage. Once again, we waited a while for the footy. And the umpire will toss this back into play. Boyd now going up in ruck against Tucker, who's been dominant in terms of hit-outs. He won that down again. Lever ran onto it. McIntyre got a handle away, tapped it forward. Lever again runs onto it. Got it to Oakes. Oakes to Jordovic. Sold the candy. Check side for a beauty!
20: They're going to pay a free kick here.
19: They are going to pay a free kick to South Belgrave, and it's Jack Morrison.
0: Oh, that's stiff, because I think he would have been a big contender for the Tobin Brothers goal today. He's already got one contender. $50 voucher for the winner. Kicked at the end of the game. His kid in possession of the footy would have been the perfect start for Baldwin too. They still lead by 14 points. Dangerous kick there by Kidd. Across goal, and Jack Tilley gets there to swirl it across the line.
1: Just a quick announcement about someone doing an illegal park. So that's what the announcement's for, if you're listening.
0: Didn't hear that.
22: And also the scoreboards reflect an extra behind, but that wasn't paid, I don't believe, because of the free kick.
0: So
22: our score is correct.
0: 10 plays 9-2. Lever goes back to Oakes. Oakes left boot inside 50. The mark is taken by Caden Schreiber.
20: I believe that was a sweeper that was behind that contest then.
21: Oh, absolutely. And that goal, that wasn't a goal, it was the exact same there.
0: So Caden Schreiber looking for his first. Like he was almost about to give it off. Certainly in range.
21: It's only 30 out, he'll be okay.
0: That's right, not big arcs out here at South Belgrave as Schreiber comes in, kicking from just inside the arc. Kick on its way, does it fall short? Touch off line, did Tilly get a boot to it, but it was touch across first. Hit the post, so 10-11-71 Baldwin. South Belgrave 9-2-56. 3.5 minutes gone, third term.
19: Liam Kidd on kick out duties. 3.5 minutes of play here as he goes to the far side. Blues parked underneath this, affected the contest, up against Pollux, kicked off the deck. McDermott runs onto it, has Lamotte as a handball option. Looks inboard. It's a good kick to Obi Chambers, although he was up in the air for a while. Chambers still took the uncontested grab to Schreiber on this broadcast side. Got options on centre wing. He looks to go with the dangerous 45 kick, and it'll be intercepted by Kidd, who could almost go for goal here. Liam Kidd sets sail. Intercepted by Liam McDermott. Nearly had the distance from Kidd, who's had a few possessions early on as McDermott went out wide to Isaac Barry. Took a strong grab. His kick was, or sold the candy, in fact. Goes to the left half forward flank. Tillig was there, up against Braden Ryan. McIntyre runs onto it, got a handball away, but it'll trickle out of bounds for a boundary throw-in. So we're still in the forward half of South Belt of Baldwin on the left half forward flank for them, as they look to add another and extend their advantage out to 21 points. Nearly played 5 minutes in this third quarter of the Eastland match of the round. Tucker took it out of ruck, got boots a ball. Barry, did he push out his opponent illegally? He didn't. He got the kick. It was nearly intercepted, but it spills out now to Carlin in the middle of Belgrave South. Handball away to Lever. Quick handball to McDermott was good. Kick intercepted. A great mark from Ryan.
0: Ends off straight away. The quick kick to Tyrus Lue. Centre wing here for the Saints. Long kick in the direction of Smith. He'll fly for this one at front position. Miller wrapped up by Smith. And he's thrown it. Holding the ball free kick. Tim Smith. It's going to come back to him to take the set shot on goal. Despite the potential advantage. And the second effort was brilliant as the skipper for the Saints. Big moment in this game. If you can put this one through, maybe get the momentum back on the Saints side in the early stages of this third term. There's one player
18: in a South Belgrave jumper you trust with the footy. It's this man right here, Tim Smith. He's kicked plenty of goals at this ground. And this one, add another, right through the middle. Smith has got his second of the afternoon. And the Saints get the margin back. 10-62, the ball in 10-11-71.
20: That's what class looks like.
2: It actually does. And he's someone that had moments but needs to step up, I reckon, in this second half if South Belgrave are to get over the line, the skipper. He's kicked 13 goals now this season, 12 of which have come in South Belgrave's last three games. So there's a free kick found. It's going to South Belgrave. And Clay Tucker will take advantage. Handles it off to McIntyre. McIntyre inside forward 50 in the Smith direction again. He's coming up big the last couple of minutes is Tim Smith. And this to reduce the deficit to 3 points.
20: Like, we've watched a lot of footy, but this bloke is one of the most influential players when he's on song in the competition because he can do everything.
2: And what kind of angle is he on?
20: A difficult one.
2: Pretty much tucked up to the boundary, inside the arc he'll kick this from. Tim Smith misses to the right.
18: How costly are those free kicks in the middle of the ground and the 15-meter penalties, 25-meter penalties here at this ground?
20: Without a doubt. Yeah, you just can't afford to be doing that sort of stuff.
18: A quick centre clearance inside. Doesn't result in a goal, though, as this ball comes back out. Great mark there by Jack Tilley. Strong hands. He'll kick down the line towards us. He's looking for Boyd. He's able to take it in front. Muirhead. Jack Boyd. One of the big recruits of the Tigers this season. Sends it inside 50. Tucker's in front position. It's crumbed there by Marshall. He's kicked just a minor score. Moving forward to 10-12-72. South Belgrave 10-3-63. 9-point margin.
2: 8 minutes gone. Third quarter as the kicking went short to Evans. Signals. He's going down the line where a big pack is. Lamott flew on the ground. Keeley. Garner decides to slap it forward. Will Lloyd run onto it? It's McDermott who does. And it's out of bounds for a boundary throw-in. An opportunity for South Belgrave. Quickly move this ball to the left half forward flank as Miller and Tucker prepare themselves to go up in ruck. Miller won it down. McIntyre ran onto it, dished it off to DeRayo, kept it in place somehow. Kick will be cut off by Pollux. So in his defensive 50. Short option is a dangerous one. It'll be turned over here. Running into his own teammate there was Lou. They can't take advantage, can the Saints? And Baldwin will be able to repel. Will it be temporarily? Tucker parked underneath this. The contest forced from Boyd. Handball wasn't the greatest, but it still found Caleb Jordovic. Goes to the goal square, which is empty at the moment. It fades to the left and through for a minor. 10-13-73 Baldwin, I should say, to South Belgrave. 10-3-63, 9.5 minutes played.
18: I've liked his involvement, Jordovic, back in the side this weekend. The youngster coming across from Don Bell as they move this out now, South Belgrave through Julian. And they've done this well. Garner has just taken three kicks to get it to the top of the square. Smith, one hand, he's going to get a free kick. It's against the Tigers. And he is not far out from goal from here. Bit of an angle. But Tim Smith, geez, he's looked dangerous in the last 5 or 6 minutes here for the Saints.
20: Gee, the ball's transitioned up and down the ground in the last 5 minutes quite quickly, hasn't it? And it's been like no team touching it each time.
18: So Smith looking for his third of the day. Puts it through. Back to 4 points. South Belgrave 11-3-69. Baldwin 10-13-73. Game on again at Belgrave South Recreation Reserve.
20: I'd make a change there. I wouldn't put Silvani on him.
2: No.
20: I'd play, Silvani tends to wrestle too much, and Smith's too clever when you get a wrestle. Smith's really clever in that situation. So I'd make a change and maybe put Pollux back onto him.
2: I was going to say, Pollux is pretty mobile and does have a not as big a body as Silvani, but he's still someone that can take it up to someone like Smith, as Miller won it down to Simonson. Taken down there by Alex Urban, and a secondary ball up will take place in the middle of Belgrave South Recreation Reserve. It's Tucker and Miller wrestle. It's Miller who won it down to Lever. Lever's handball was a good one to Apostolou. Over the top, there's a holding free kick found for the Tigers, and their skipper Alex Urban had Obi Chambers as a handball option, decides to go the kick. Noah Lever can set self a goal. It drifts to the left. Will it come back enough? No, it doesn't. 10-14-74 ball into South Belgrave. 11-3-69. 11 and a half minutes played here, third quarter.
20: Gee, some of these easy misses are really going to come back maybe to bite ball.
0: It's a kid with the kick in. Finds Burhead. Burhead out of defence here for South Belgrave. I've worked this along the boundary side on the far side of this ground. Another kick towards a big pack of players who will fly for this one. Out the back, Miller got hands to it. We're going to get a stoppage. It's a ball up just onside the arc. Down at South Belgrave's end of the ground. 12 minutes gone in this third term. 5-point lead here towards the Tigers. Tap down one by the Saints. Julian, bouncing ball. Silvani's got Smith to compete with as he gets it across the line. It's a fascinating duel. Two great players of the Premier Division competition. The deep inside South Belgrade's forward 50. And the game of momentum of this one. Pollicks wrapped up by two Saints, and we'll get another ball up, another stoppage deep in the Saints forward 50, Josh.
2: Another opportunity for them, and it looks like it's going to be Lou who goes up in ruck. In fact, it isn't. It's Miller for Baldwin. One it down and the clearance. Will it be cut off? It won't. DeRayo again, the tap up against Noah Lever, who did really well. The former Williamstown man dished it off to Chambers. Chambers to Urban. Urban dancing his way out of trouble. Going to this broadcast side wing where Tillig almost wraps up McIntyre, and McIntyre can't keep it in play. In fact, that was Muirhead. And a ball in will take place. Bang on centre wing broadcast side.
20: Gee, Urban's hard work has been fantastic, hasn't it, after quarter time?
2: You can argue probably Baldwin's best player so far is the tap down one by Yannicka Darkus. The kick went in the Jordovic direction. He's been threatening, as has Sam Pappas. Inside forward 50, Nathan Oakes went up against McIntyre. Outbodied McIntyre before the latter slapped it through for a behind. 14 minutes of play here. Baldwin 10-15-75, lead by one straight kick. 11-3-69 South Belgrave at the 14 minute mark.
0: The Liam Kidd once again with the kick in. He's got Simonson in the pocket. Simonson moves this along quickly. Down the line, big fly, can't quite grab it. As Greaves got hands to it. Back out for the Tigers through Lever. In the middle of the ground, Urban.
21: It's a very open game at the moment. South Belgrave have really changed the way that they're setting up defensively and lengthening the ground a lot more.
0: Miller, just a thumping kick off the side of the boot forward.
21: And that's allowing for so many more intercept marks.
0: Another one there, but the kick is just worked out okay here for the Saints, keeping this one alive there, Hollier. Stolen away, Oakes. Towards the boundary side, wrapped up in the tackle there was Carlin, and caught for holding the ball. Ricky here going the way of Matthew Hollier.
2: I reckon they need to get him more involved in the game. He provides some runs, some spark of a half-back line, the Williamstown listed man.
0: Yeah, he has, coming into side this weekend. Short option, finds DeRayo, and he's off back to Hollier. There he is, in towards their forward 50. Chasing this one towards the boundary line is Tyrus Lou, trying to keep it alive. Not able to do so.
20: Great idea though, because they were waiting for it, South Belgrave then.
2: Plenty of numbers around that footy. It's at the right forward pocket, around about 25-30 metres out from their goals. An opportunity for them to tie the scores at 75 apiece if they kick it straight. They won't get that opportunity though, as Miller on it down. The South Belgrave man couldn't get a clean kick away. Caden Schreiber can, but it's under immediate pressure. Still found Tillich, who couldn't complete the juggling grab. Pouncing on it there is Julian. Got the handball back to Liam Kidd. Kidd inside forward 50 in the Smith direction.
19: A mark taken there by Miller. Miller goes to this broadcast side where Pappas is. The spoil.
20: Yeah, that's a good mark.
19: That is a really great mark in front of Braden Ryan.
21: He's been absolutely unreal today.
19: He's had a good debut. He has the Oakley Charger. As mentioned, Brenton Sanderson spoke very highly of him in the pre-game. Goes near forward 50. Jordovic at the fall of the ball. Slapped it in the direction of Stefanovski. Can't take clean possession. McIntyre dished the handball lob. And the Saints are out. Hollier goes long in the Tim Smith direction. Up against Silvani and Miller. Silvani thumps it out of bounds for a boundary throw-in. So 16 and a half minutes of play here, and it's South Belgrave 11-3-69, trailing ball in 10-15-75.
21: Do you reckon Silvani's starting to figure him out now a bit?
20: Well, he's a defensive backman, so he's always going to go for the punch and knock down him. So, yeah, if he plays him in a certain way and the ball just sits up, he'll definitely be able to play that way against him.
3: Back into play, Miller got the hit out and then found the footy, wrapped up this time by Matt Evans.
20: And now Smith comes up the ground slightly to get away from him.
21: Yeah, and Tucker's now on Silvani at the moment. Mm.
20: Yep.
3: 17 minutes gone, third term. Still a lead towards the Tigers, 6 points, but they haven't kicked a goal in this quarter. South Belgrave have made their way back into the contest once more. Towards the boundary line, chasing that is McIntyre. Over and out it goes. 11-3-69, South Belgrave 10-15-75, Ballin. Thanks for joining us, Radio Eastern 98.1 FM and our Facebook and YouTube streams for the Eastland match of the round. Big 4 points to be won today. Barry was there. Shriver with the handball. Back in towards the middle of the ground. It'll sock it off, and here's a big chance of Jordovic. Picked it up cleanly. Did it nicely. Got the hands off, and they link up through Wise and Chambers. Chambers inside 50. Bouncing kick for Tillig. The handball back wasn't towards his target. Keeping this alive, Murhead towards a boundary here for the Tigers. And handball across the line.
20: I'm surprised Chilli didn't turn around and have a go himself. Then that's normally his play, but I mean, it's good that he played the team rule, but yeah, he...
3: Well, kicked a goal like that in the first term where he spun around on the right.
4: He's had an almost day, Tillig. He's been working very hard up the ground, but not quite affecting it as much as he'd want.
3: To the boundary throw-in, still deep inside. Baldwin's forward half. Handball from Windsor to McIntyre. McIntyre long down the line. Smith out the back against Silvani. He's given away the free kick, so Ben Silvani here will play this on.
19: And he goes to Pollux. In his defensive 50, dangerous kick in board, risk and reward, and it's potentially reward for South Belgrave as McIntyre slapped it to Greaves, couldn't take clean possession, Barry wrapped up, Smith tries to barge his way through, he does, got it on the boot, and it's out of bounds in the right forward pocket. A chance here for South Belgrave once again, who trailed this game by one straight kick, have had most of the territory in this third quarter. The 19-minute mark, we are as Tucker and Yannakadakis prepare themselves once again for this ruck contest. Some ball thrown back into play, falls short of them. Yannakadakis nearly took possession. Schreiber did, who's under immediate pressure. The umpire says, I'll have it, boys. And we'll settle this stalemate with a ball up once again. As Tucker won that down. Plenty of numbers inside the 450 for South Belgrave. It's through for a minor score. Bailey Lloyd missing an opportunity there. And it is South Belgrave 11-4-70, now trailing by 5 points. Baldwin 10-15-75.
3: Baldwin. Silvani for the Tigers. Setting the kicking. 20 minutes gone, third term. They still have a 5-point lead. Yet to kick a goal in this quarter. Silvani towards us on the broadcast side, picked off by Evans. It was a 2-on-1 in favour of the Saints. It was Matt Evans. Puts this towards the top of the square. Was that a mark? It's been paid. Now, it looked like at first. No, it hasn't.
1: A touch.
3: That's what I thought.
1: Just as well, Matthew Holley is a bit ginger after what happened with that contest before as well.
3: Thanks, Blake. We'll keep an eye on that one as we get another ball up inside South Belgrave forward 50. 20 and a half minutes gone, third term. Tucker in the ruck. Beats out Silvani that time. Greaves is there, chasing that one first of Wise. Smart little tap works out well for the Tigers as they get a clearing kick out of their back half. Small bomb behind from Braden Ryan, doing a fantastic job.
19: Certainly is the vice captain of this South Belgrave side, and we'll have a ball in left half forward flank for the Saints, about 55 metres out from their goals. Miller up against Matty Evans. And it's Evans who won that tap down. Urban will one onto it. Get a quick handball away to Chambers. Goes to centre wing broadcast side. We're Garner at it best. Goes in board. It'll be intercepted, or should be, by Stefanovski. He's still got it down to Schreiber. Schreiber to the far side wing, where Carlin is up against Liam Kidd, who took the juggling grab. Good mark there from the experienced South Belgrave campaigner. Goes searching for Smith down the line with a dart of a ball. Mazone was there, he's escorted out of the inline. So 21 and 3 quarter minutes played here, third quarter. It's South Belgrave 11-4-70, trailing ball in 10-15-75. Can they create an opportunity from this stoppage? I think the only goals of this third quarter, what's been a tight contest, is Miller won it down. McIntyre sold the candy. Deep inside forward 50, where Tucker will fly. From behind, Curtis did really well, and it's a boundary throw-in. So another opportunity for South Belgrave in their attacking 50.
20: I think they're dangerous down there with Tucker and Smith, so they've done well, though, Bull, and they've really stopped them the last three or four entries into those two players.
3: Yeah, they've had a couple of opportunities here at the Saints.
21: And they're really trying to condense the ground so they can capitalise on those tall targets as well. So if Bowen do get it out, they've got a really good opportunity, but it's just really hard when it's so messy like this.
3: A bit of a scrap again here is just dropping it was McIntyre. Thought that was Mazone. And it's Urban once again who's, as we said, has been pretty impressive for the Tigers. Certainly one of the more experienced players of Bowen today. Kicking towards the middle of the ground. Big ball to be won here. Lever. Did he drop it? Play on was the call. Inside 50, the Tigers. Mark is taken. And having potentially a set shot is Carlin. Looked like not too confident. And that's a very short kick. It didn't quite reach Oakes.
20: He had Chillig on the inside on the 45. He should have gone for him, but just a little bit too slow in taking the kick down.
3: They are still inside their forward half. Tucked down by Boyd. Off to Oakes on the left boot. Towards goal. Minus score. Bowen now moves to 10-16-76. 6-point lead over South Belgrave. 11-4-70.
19: 23 and a half minutes played here. Third quarter is... We wait once again for the ball on... the Mount Warden Road side of Belgrave South Recreation Reserve. Blake?
1: Holly and Neil on the ground now after that collision that he had before. So, good signs there.
19: It's a bit of a recurring theme, isn't it, Ryan?
3: I'll tell you what, Kidd's probably had a fair few disposals today. Plenty of kick-ins for him.
19: He's been influential, has Liam Kidd, as well, in this third quarter. Goes to the right back pocket, where all by himself is Sam Muirhead. Goes searching for Simonson. The guesser, Alex Urban, read it best. Staking his claim as best on ground for the Tigers. Is probably the most experienced player in their lineup. Goes long inside forward 50. Tillig with the sit. Tucker paid the grab. And it was a strong one from the ex-Eastern Ranger and Hawthorn listed man. Goes to Zach Reeves. Still in his defensive 50. Short to Grant under duress. Still took the grab in front of Isaac Barry.
20: He's got nothing down the line.
19: It's all yellow and black, but he is forced to go down the line. Miller should take an uncontested grab, despite some pressure from DeRayo. Fair effort from the Tigers to force the turnover. As they go right in front of Vass, the five from Tillig. That was a great grab from Jack Tillig. 55 metres out from goal. He'll look to send it in the direction of Nathan Oakes, but it's Red Best, the South Belgrave man. That might be Muirhead who gets a free kick.
4: He wanted Boyd to move for him there. It was Boyd the target, actually. He wanted him to move for him there, and he just didn't have the space in that forward line to do so.
3: Was that 25-metre penalty as well?
4: It was.
3: Giving away a couple
18: today have fallen.
1: That might be the shortest 25 I've ever seen in my life.
22: Well, it's half the ground, Blake, so they can't take him too far.
18: That's true. As Garner sends a long kick towards half forward. Great hands again. That's Miller. Had some good moments today. He looks to switch this play across to the far side. Stefanovski here for the Tigers. They move this across. He was looking for Lever. Came off the side of the boot. And we get a boundary throw in. Not where you want to shank your kick right in front of probably the South Belgrade faithful over there. Some premiership players, I'm sure.
6: Pleaded their case for out of bounds on the full there, but to no avail.
18: No, we get a boundary throw in. Tucker and Miller. Urban again to Schreiber. Back to Miller. Long kick forward. Bit of a kick in hope. The mark is taken by Muirhead once more for the Saints. Been good in defence. Goes back on that side once again. Schreiber came in and knocked his opponent as he did so without getting hands to the football and has given away the free kick. Has he?
6: I don't think he has.
1: No, boundary throw in for that.
18: So a boundary throw on far side. 27 minutes gone of this third term. It's 6-point lead towards the Tigers. Lever to Schreiber. Schreiber off to Jordovic. Got a bit of speed on him. Jordovic towards goal. It's intercepted here by the Saints.
19: Tim McIntyre has got an option on this broadcast side in Baron Grant, who took the grab. Working hard on the wing. Had Lou offering it short. Decides to evade Caleb Jordovic and send it long in the Tim Smith direction up against Silvani. The latter did really well. McDermott was there on the ground. Smith followed up and took it out of bounds.
21: Ball and structure has held up really well over the last 5-10 minutes, which has stopped a lot of that South Belgrade flow and making them having to bomb the ball down the line. Very, very good play. That the method to the madness.
19: Certainly Riders. Tucker and Miller go up. Miller nearly took it out of ruck. Smothered by his own teammate there was Marshall. Is getting the kick away are the Tigers through McDermott. They head in the Tillich direction. Gunner out the back as the three-quarter time time siren sounds. That is 10-16, 76 ball into South Belgrave, 11-4-70. A close contest once again in the East Slam match of the round. The major goal kickers, Tim Smith with three, Blake Simonson with three, and Tyrese Lou with two goals for South Belgrave. Walsh for Baldwin, Nathan Oates, Jack Boy, Caleb Jordovic with two goals each. We're going to go to another break here in the East Slam match of the round. When we return, we'll have one of the coaches once again and the final quarter of action out here at Belgrave South Recreation Reserve.
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19: Welcome back to Belgrave South Recreation Reserve. Eastland match of the round. It is a close finish we're expecting out here at Belgrave South. It is Baldwin 10-16-76, leading South Belgrave 11-4-70. Joshua Deere alongside Brett Davidson, Ryan Long, Emily Mackay, plus Jared Beanland and Blake Tindall on the boundary. Hopefully we get Brenton Sanderson after his three-quarter time address, which is just happening at the moment. But before we do, we'll go through some of the key scores around the grounds, and we'll start with the top flight, the Premier Division, and it is Rovers 7-5-47, leading a slightly inaccurate Blackburn 2-7-19 in that contest. We'll go down to Division 1, and there's two very interesting contests taking place, at Dominey Reserve and Walker Reserve. It is Park Orchard 17-12-114, leading Mitcham 11-2-68. It must be said it is a depleted Mitcham outfit with no Tom Lovell and Guy Lachlan listed yesterday. And at Walker Reserve, one turn of South inaccurate, 4-11-35, trailing North Ringwood 8-7-55 out there in that contest. In Division 2, there's certainly some fascinating contests, and out at the Templestowe Reserve, it is 34-22, Templestowe to Lilydale 9-4-58 out there at the moment. And we'll touch on some of the Division 3 scores. It is Furniture Gully who lead as well against Whitehorse Pioneers, 9-11-65 to Whitehorse 9-9-63. And the Basin 6-7-43 leads Sylvan 5-10-40. And then we'll head our way down into Division 4 for some key scores there. Bear Park leading over Kilsyth, 9-8-62. The Lions to Kilsyth, 7-10-52. But Brett Davidson, certainly some interesting contests around the grounds, as it is out here at Belgrave South Recreation Reserve. What do you reckon the keys are? We might cross down boundary side shortly, actually, to Blake Tennant, who does have Brenton Sanderson alongside him.
1: Yeah, just got Brenton Sanderson. Brendo, you sort of listened to what I was thinking as well. Your forwards were not giving you much in that side 50, weren't they, that quarter?
11: No, we're getting enough ball in there. The kicks haven't been that great to defend the forwards, I guess. But, we're just it's just bouncing out of there, dropping marks, not competing in the air. So we've got to be smarter in how we do it.
1: Any changes for the game side, or are you just going to stick to what Baldwin is known for, which is tough footy? Is that something you're going to do this last quarter?
11: Yeah, I hope so. We've tried really hard all day. The pressure's been good. It's just their execution's been poor at times. We just got to make sure we're desperate. Even though we're trying, you got to be really composed when you've got the ball in hand. So we need a few boys to lift. A few guys have been down. I think the backs have been beaten today, but we've got to find a way to win this last quarter and win the game.
1: I'm sure you will, mate. Enjoy the last 30 minutes.
19: Thank you. Thanks there to Blake Tennant. Jared Beanland, you were at the South Belgrave huddle three-quarter time.
4: Yeah, thanks, Josh. Christian was pretty optimistic about that third quarter in terms of getting themselves back into the game. He was also wanting the boys to attack the ball a little bit more and just use the handball through the corridor as well. So it sounds like he wants to change up the way that they've been moving the ball a little bit just to make sure that they take this scalp, as he quoted.
19: Absolutely. It would be a scalp, Dave, if they were to get over the line in this game.
20: Without a doubt. And you look at a ball, one of their 26 shots to 15. So they're only a goal in front. So they've only got themselves to blame with the way they've had a shot. And that's what Sando talked about. First 5 minutes here gives us a bit of an indication of what sort of energy we're going to see around the contest.
19: How much of a factor will the crowd be out here at Belgrave South? It is a pretty decent crowd.
3: Yeah.
19: For what is the 80th anniversary celebration out here. We're about to find out as umpire holds the ball off to signal the start of the last quarter, Ryan Long.
18: Yeah, big day for South Belgrave. They trail at three-quarter time by 6 points. Can they come back on a very tough afternoon
3: The socket off the ground by Dureo towards a half forward line. Wrapped up in the tackle that time, the zone. 11-4-70 to 10-16-76. If you've just joined us, Smith and Miller. Smith won it down. Silvani wrapped up by Smith. Got his handball off in time. He's going to come back. McIntyre kick inside 50. It's a one-on-one. Greaves is there. And support from behind. That time by Josh Curtis. Across the line it goes. Boundary throwing. First goal will be crucial here for the Saints. Has been a game with several momentum shifts. Probably owned more of that third term. Ball comes back out. High kick, not 15. Called to play on, of course, was Lloyd. Another ball up. Once again, it's Miller and Smith. Miller in front position, got tapped it down. Stolen away here by the Saints. That was in the zone. The kick from Baldwin was smothered. Following up, good pressure there with Barry with the tackle. Another stoppage.
0: Another opportunity for South Belgrave. What can they create from this stoppage? It's Tim Smith in ruck. Miller from behind. Tapped it down to the South Belgrave man in Lloyd, who got a flying shot to the left forward pocket and out of bounds for a boundary throw in. And causing a bit of damage to someone's car as well. And we'll have a boundary throw in. A minute and three quarters played here in the final term. South Belgrave pressing. It is Miller who won that down. Dureo can take clean possession. Lamotte the outlet. Got it to Chambers. Under immediate pressure from Lloyd. Going to be pinged.
20: Yeah, that's a good tough. He didn't really have a lot of opportunity. He grabbed the ball and...
21: He did take a step.
20: He did take a step, but... Oof.
21: That was just smart from smart tackle. Sorry, Josh.
0: That's okay. Bailey Lloyd looking to add a second senior goal. Of course, as mentioned, is on Frankston's VFL list, and I think was a former Eastern Ranger as well. Bit of an angle, but from around about 25 metres out, Lloyd will kick this from drifts to the left, but still goes through the big six. All square out here at Belgrave South Recreation Reserve. And it's the first goal of this contest for Bailey Lloyd. 12-4-76 the Saints. Baldwin 10-16-76.
20: Well, did I say that we might get a kick after the siren for a win? I reckon I'm looking okay at the moment. I know we've got a bit of time to go, but look, that's an important goal.
2: The Oracle.
20: You can see the energy from them.
2: Are you the Oracle today?
6: Yeah.
20: Always, mate.
6: The under-19s game this morning here was one on the siren, 11-8 apiece.
20: Ooh.
3: So back in the middle it goes again. Is there a quick answer for the Tigers? There's Lever, handles it off. Going forward there, Stefanovski.
21: How is there a winner at 11-8 apiece?
6: Sorry, yeah, I just realised I had to correct that. A draw.
3: Inside 50, Tilly came off hands.
21: Yeah, that made absolute no sense to me. You can't just leave us hanging like that.
6: He's waiting for the call.
3: Look at that boundary throwing inside 50. Sorry, I've just blanked out there. I was ignoring you guys as I was following the play. As the ball brought back into play, Tucker tapped down. And across the line it goes. So we'll get another boundary throwing 4 minutes into this last quarter. All tied, 76 apiece. Thanks for joining us on Radio Eastern or Facebook and YouTube.
21: Now I just feel like you're filling in time so that we don't say absolute rubbish.
0: Right forward pocket this ball is Yannickadakis, the tap down, deflected to Oakes, who is going to get a free kick. Was it a push? Umpire signalling push in the back. And Nathan Oakes has a chance to add his third of this contest and to give Baldwin back the lead.
20: Got a little wry smile on his face too, Oakes. I think he's happy to get that free kick.
0: As he comes in now and he hits the post. Gee, that's a shank.
20: Just a little bit too casual with the kick there, wasn't it?
0: 10-17-77 ball in South Belgrave, 12-4-76. They still hit the front, though, to the Tigers at the five-minute mark of the last quarter.
3: They've missed some gettable shots today, and the faithful over the other side of the ground, they enjoyed that one.
6: They let him know.
3: Oh, absolutely, his kid. The long kick out of defence came through hands towards the boundary line. Could be a good result here for South Belgrave. Driver.
1: They're probably 20 cans deep, I'll say.
21: If you have a look at the goalposts, they're painted red, black and white, but the black looks like it's see-through.
3: Yeah, it does too, doesn't it?
6: It would still be the top of the, over the top of the post, wouldn't it?
3: Tucker, he's kicked cut off by Jordovic. Jordovic slams it on the boot towards Tillig. Over the top was Ryan. Lucky not to give away a free kick. Kidd, he's handball cut off. Schreiber involved again. This time gets it out to Jordovic. Jordovic back inside 50. Was looking for Oakes.
21: Really like the way that South Belgrave have adapted their game plan to, you know, also lengthen the game out. But what it's allowed is a bit more free-flowing footy for ball and to be able to come in and move the ball forward quite easily. So there should be a couple of goals both sides. Very contested sort of game.
3: It has. Jordovic being one of those players who have been impressive. Just still inside for 50. Came off the boot of the Tigers of Schreiber. So it'll be a free kick here for the Saints in the back pocket.
19: Calvin DeRayo. Looks to go a dangerous kick. Jordovic's around this. Flew couldn't complete the grab. Pappas is there to mop up. Tapped it to his teammate, and Schreiber was locked up immediately by Jack Myers and Sam Muirhead. Myers, his first senior game of the season today, is Tucker won the tap down and took it out of ruck in the process. A tripping free kick found for the Saints, who play on immediately. Hollier dashing through the middle of Belgrave South, heads in the Garner direction, going up against Ned Lamott. Lamott did really well, got the handball over to Isaac Barry. Barry's kick was smothered. DeRayo was taking that kick before in defensive 50, turned it over. Irvin got it in the direction of his teammate who was locked up. That was Stefanovski, and applies the tackle again to Alex Irvin, right in front of a fair few South Belgrave supporters out there who
20: they're vociferous.
6: Yes, vociferous. That was your word this morning.
19: The quite what I call at the moment is Miller, not pinged for holding the ball.
6: It has the word voice in it.
1: A lot of these.
3: So ball up on the far side here. They're getting loud over there as a free kick this time going the way of the Saints, going to Tucker.
20: Yeah, that was a clear free kick. He didn't even look at the ball when he went up.
3: They look to play this on straight away in the middle of the ground. The mark is taken by Tyrus Lue. Put the hands off. He points towards the goals. He's a long way out. He's called to play on. Has to put it up towards the top of the square. A lot of ball and numbers. Smith was there. Out the back, Silvani. Under a bit of pressure. His handball wasn't the greatest. They may able to get themselves out of a bit of traffic there. Turned over. Simonson gets through two Tigers. His handball, though, out of bounds.
19: I just feel like one of those players is going to have a moment, just Simonson, just Smith, particularly in that piece of play.
3: 8.5 minutes gone, fourth term. 1 point in it, 10-17, 77 ball and 12-4, 76 South Belgrave. We're just on the edge of the South Belgrave forward 50. Schreiber off the boot, straight into Tucker. Back under this one again is Urban, who's been everywhere, in and under. Get another stoppage.
4: It's been interesting watching Schreiber's game today, playing a different role, having to be in the midfield there.
19: Still been prominent as Tucker won it down. DeRayo runs onto it under immediate pressure. Umpire calls for it.
6: Former media manager Matt Fodia must be around. The lights have come on.
19: Yeah, they actually have out here at Belgrave South. It is starting to get a little bit darker as DeRayo got the handball allowed, not to his intended target. Schreiber read it best. Lou read Schreiber's handball as well. Goes to the hot spot where Smith is, but was outmarked in the end for Ben Silvani, who goes out wide. Kick was spoiled by Kai Winsor, who's also had his moments today. Kicked the one goal as well. The brother of Caleb. And forces a boundary throw in. Still an attack for South Belgrave. They trail by a point in this contest at the 9.5 minute mark of the final term. Miller up against Lou. It's Miller who took it out of ruck. Lou immediately wrapped him up. And another forward 50 stoppage for the Saints. Thereabouts. Big opportunity here for them to hit the front for the first time in what would be a while since the second quarter. As Urban's locked up by Griffiths Julian.
20: He's done an enormous job, hasn't he, Urban? He's just been at the bottom of everything.
3: Man, absolutely everywhere. Schreiber, his kick was affected. Now Irvin on cue. Sends this one out of defence. Slipped through the hands of Boyd. Muirhead's giving away a free kick in the back. So Boyd now for the Tigers. Can they get something going? Lead this game by a point. It's been a long time since they've kicked a goal. Have not kicked a goal in this second half.

0: I think it was accidental, though. He was just trying to grab the ball. It just happened to be his legs were around the ball.
1: And Oakes made it clear that he wanted the free kick from earlier to the umpire, even though it's in the hands of his teammate Boyd. And this is a big kick. They've been very inaccurate on their set shots this afternoon. And Boyd kicked two early goals in this game. He's a reliable kick. He'll be kicking about 45 metres out. Jack Boyd for a handy goal for the Tigers. This one stays right. It's a minor score, so 10-18-78 to South Belgrave, 12-4-76. If they lose this game, they can only blame themselves.
2: And if they lose this game, they'd have a losing record as well, as the kick-in went to McIntyre, took the grab. I say that because it's rare that Baldwin do have a losing record as well during a season, as McIntyre sold the candy on Chambers. Got the kick away to the right half forward flank, right in front of us where Lou outbodied. Josh Pollock's got the ball out the back, searching for Smith, up against Silvani. Silvani did really well, but the kick wasn't the greatest. McIntyre's there again. Umpire calls play on despite protest for a high free kick. He is gone, is Hollier. Caleb Jordovic coming up big. Goes long inside forward 50 in the Nathan Oakes direction. Got a doinky kick to Obi Chambers, who broke a tackle. Got it to Schreiber. Dribbling ball. Will the bounce favour him? It's still kept in. Apostolou was there. He somehow got it away. I think that's a goal from Ryan Apostolou. Or is there a free kick? Is there a free kick?
0: No, he's going to consolidate.
3: Yeah, it's a free kick, I think.
2: I think it's a goal. Oh, we've just got this up on the replay. It's a goal! Apostolou with something out of nothing!
0: Well, that was a classic case of Muirhead looking to see what he was going to do with the ball before he actually had the ball. He just took his eyes off it for that fraction, made the fumble, and it's hurt him.
2: And that's well and truly the Tobin Brothers goal of the day contender.
0: Yeah, well, from an inch.
4: There's been a couple of really good goals today.
0: Yeah, there has.
1: And they did need it because they've blown a few chances in the second half. And they just get that one through and just gives them a little bit of breathing room. Back to 8 points. Still not over yet. 13 and a half minutes gone. Final term. Can South Belgrave get the response? Back in the middle it goes again. It's Lever with the handball. He's looking for Lamotte. Went backwards. Wise can pick it up. Wrapped up by Greaves. Great tackle.
4: And we've got a spare down there in the back now as well. So obviously they're going to be trying to maintain possession.
5: Looks like
4: and
5: Josh,
4: lead as much as they can.
5: Looks like Josh Pollitz is playing that loose, man.
1: Tucker in the ruck. Has given away a free kick. The Tigers, who lead this game by 8 points, 11-18-84 to 12-4-76, now have possession of the football on the wing. The target there was Carlin. Saints have held this up. Simmonson with the tackle on Lever.
4: They're dragging the Saints players out, but the Saints still look like they want to play that really congested, small ground style of footy.
1: Tapped down again by Tucker. Simmonson involved once again. The handball over the top. The Greaves slipped over. Across the boundary line. Lamotte keeps this one in for the Tigers. Kicking towards the middle of the ground. This is a big ball to be won here. Came off hands. Grabbing it first hit to the Tigers. The handball cut off by Liam Kidd. Bit of a scrappy play here as Braden Ryan ends up with it. Sends it inside 50. Overdid the kick. And Pollock's out the back. Takes the mark.
2: On this broadcast side. Tells his teammates, I'm looking to slow the tempo down, and rightfully so. They hold an 8-point lead at the 15-minute mark of this last quarter. Goes to this broadcast side wing where there's a big pack. South Belgrave have the numbers out the back. Hollier dishes off the handball, and it was a good one to Winslow. Winslow with the dabbing ball. Found Griffith Julian. Julian signals that he's going long in the Tim Smith direction, up against two. McDermott was there on the ground. Smith trying to barge his way through again. Locked up.
0: So one of the issues I've got at the moment is that they're going for Smith. It's 3-on-1. Where are the other South Belgrade players? Because their small forwards have been non-existent for quite a while now.
4: They're pushing up into the contest.
0: Yeah.
2: This ball once again locked up. They need someone like a Zach Greaves to step up, as mentioned, Blake.
3: Just a quick magnet change that I've also noticed as well. Jimmy Miller.
2: As DeRayo gets the shot on goal! And a much-needed one for the Saints. 13-4-82 South

0: Bolt waved to ball in 11-18, 84. Sorry to cut you off there, Blake, at the 16-minute mark of the last quarter.
1: He did that very, read that well. Did that really well.
2: Josh, you know, you get excited with goals, but Jimmy Miller, just watch out for this one. I think he's going to go deep full forward, send him in the ruck, send him in the back. So that's a good magnet change directed by Sando.
0: So there we go. That's the response they needed. Still in this game, 13-4-82 to 11-18-84. Baldwin leading 16 and a half minutes gone, final term on a big day for South Belgrave, celebrating 80 years. Tucker with the tap down. Going nowhere in the middle. Yeah, just kicked the last goal.
3: What a combination that is as well. Tucker and DeLayer in midfield.
0: Yeah, it's a pretty handy midfield combo as Urban involved again. It's a Saints Greaves. Tried to go off the ground, missed it. Picked up that time by Grant. Wrapped up in the tackle.
4: Greaves looks like he's playing as a fifth midfielder at the moment as well. Which creates a bit more space in the forward line for South Belgrave.
0: Once again, tuck up. DeRayo, quick hands. Did he get rid of it, Julian? Umpire said yes. Ball comes back. McIntyre takes a mark in for South Belgrave. He'll send them back into attack. Long kick was in the direction of Smith. Got Silvani to beat and he's given away a free kick. Wasn't the best delivery for him.
1: Played that well, though.
0: Silvani's done very well since Smith kicked two in the third term. Since then, he's been very good in these one-on-ones. Back out for the Tigers. Big tackle right in front of us, broadcast side.
3: Between wing and half forward for South Belgrave. Again, prime view of this stoppage for us as Tucker won it down. Urban, the handball. It gets out to Lever. Lever's got Marshall on the runway. The kick under pressure is in the Miller direction. Who took the one-handed tap? In fact, that was Jack Tillich. And an opportunity for Baldwin to go inside forward 50 at worst.
1: He might run around here and have a go at this.
3: Tough angle from outside the arc for Tillich. Back in for his first game of season 2026. The leading goal kicker last year for the Tigers.
5: He's had a great game.
3: He has had a solid game as he comes in. Doesn't go around the mark. It still might get there. It does! Tillich extends Baldwin's advantage back out to 8 points. 12-18-90 to South Belgrave, 13-4-82.
1: That is a big kick from there.
0: Well, particularly when a day that they have been very inaccurate in front of goal, to kick that from outside 50, tough angle. Boy, have they missed him this season, Jack Tillich. And when they lose more players from last weekend, to get him back into the side has just been huge.
1: And remembering it's his first game for the year, so he's, you know, he's been coming on in and off the bench. He's done a great job.
0: One of my favourite players to watch is we're back in the middle again. South Belgrade still going to need it. A couple of goals here if they're going to pinch this one. Handball forward by Grant. Turned over. Schreiber off to McDermott. Dodges through traffic. McDermott inside 50. It's a high free kick. And it's coming back. So McDermott, even though Baldwin were pretty keen on getting the advantage, he's going to come back towards the middle of the ground. Lee McDermott. So they're 8 points in front. Almost 20 minutes gone in this final term. McDermott inside 50. What a mark by Boyd. And Jack Boyd, who's had a mixed bag, kicked a couple, missed a couple. Another gettable shot for him.
1: The old classic comment, those big blokes don't get any shorter as the game goes further.
4: Yes.
5: And to be honest, South are starting to look quite tired.
0: So Jack Boyd, to put this out to 14 points, just about sealed the game. He's put it through, and that will make it very tough for South Belgrave. It's not over yet, but a 14-point lead late in this final quarter. Has got Baldwin in control.
4: He had a quiet third, I'm pretty sure. Yeah. So I just sort of forgot about him, but just popping up yet again. Just thinking about my votes for the end of the game. He had a very good first half as well.
3: He did.
0: Yeah, it's goal number three for him. 13-18-96 Baldwin. 13-4-82 South Belgrave. 21 minutes gone, Josh.
3: 3-2 he's kicked today, I believe, Jack Boyd. So missed a couple of opportunities as well.
4: been prominent in the forward line, though.
3: Yep. Certainly has. As Tucker won that down, running into his own teammate there was Julian. Turned it over to McDermott. Ah, the Tigers starting to make their move. The spoil came in. It fell to Kidd. It goes to the far side wing. Barry in good position, under duress there from Bailey Lloyd, and escorted out of bounds. Again in front of the South Belgrave faithful. On that far side of Belgrave South Recreation Reserve, bang on centre wing as Tucker and Yannickidakis go up in ruck. Tucker won it down. Red best by the Tigers, who dish it off to Lever. Lever back to McDermott, to Boyd! Umpire called play on, couldn't complete the grab despite some pressure. Still spills out to Stevanovski, goes for goal, misses to the right. Would have been a great effort and another contender for the Tobin Brothers goal today. But a minor is the result. 13-19-97, Baldwin play South Belgrave. 13-4-82, the 22-minute mark.
6: 15-point lead for the Tigers as Kidd just sends a long kick towards the middle of the ground. Great mark. Like Clay Tucker got the hands off straight away and they go towards it. Their forward 50 over the top. Lou applied the pressure on Pollux. Pollux clearing kick. They wanted holding the ball. Weren't going to get it with South Belgrave. Handball kept in play. Windsor was looking for DeRayo. Keeps this alive inside 50. Must kick the next one very soon if there are any chance of pulling off the late comeback. An entertaining clash out here at Belgrave South Recreation Reserve. Baldwin's first time playing here for senior points. And it's a win both sides are desperate to have in the early stages of this season, round five. McIntyre wrapped up by McDermott, who's been good in this final turn.
1: He certainly has, yeah, been very good around the contest.
6: So 23 minutes gone on the edge of the forward 50 here for South Belgrade. Smith up in the ruck. Ball comes back down. Wrapped up in the tackle, doing well.
3: The umpire will call for it. The tackle applied there on Bailey Lloyd. Again, what can South Belgrave create? Nothing from that piece of play.
1: Belgrave, Ball want to be pretty happy about this.
3: I was going to say
1: exactly what they want.
3: I was going to say, managing time well. Are the Tigers leading by 15 points? South Belgrave need three goals if they are to pull off a miracle on their 80th anniversary. As the ball dribbles out of bounds for a boundary throw-in.
1: They just can't get the ball in their hands cleanly at the moment.
3: That's credit to the ball in midfield and their defence as well. Despite Tucker winning the majority of the hit-outs, they've still done really well as Yannickidakis, I think, won that tap down. Mazzone, was he held without it? He was. So he has to take this quickly, Roger Mazzone, and he knows that. If he kicks this goal, the deficit is reduced to 9 points. We've played 24 minutes. This quarter might not go for too long. He hasn't kicked a goal today. As one of a few premiership players in this lineup for South Belgrave. A little bit of an angle, 35 metres out, he'll kick from just to the right. It might go out of bounds on the full, it does. So a missed opportunity there for South Belgrave. And Josh Pollux will take this free kick. In defensive 50, lateral to Ben Silvani at the right back pockets. Goes down the line. South Belgrave should have the numbers. It's Windsor who couldn't complete the grab. Lever under pressure from Kidd who kept it in play. McDermott applies the tackle on the zone. In fact, that was Simonson and ball will be locked up.
6: 25 minutes gone, final term. Baldwin with a 15-point lead. Just about home now. Miller out of the ruck. Oh, caught for holding the ball. Took him on and South Belgrave got it. Make the most of this inside 50. Got to get a goal out of this. Long kick towards their target of Lou, who takes the grab. To state the absolute obvious, this has to go through. And even then, they've still got to kick another two. The Tyrese Lou back in the side today to get the margin back to 9 points. Lou comes in and has put it through. Is there still time? 14-4-88 to 13-19-97. Get a centre clearance here.
2: I reckon there's probably about 3 minutes left. If you have a look at the time that's been going on, we've been aiming for about 30 minutes. So I'd say there's probably 3 minutes left.
7: Last quarter did go for about 28 minutes, and there were only a couple of goals kicked. So
4: probably not as many scoring opportunities here at all.
2: So I reckon it'll be a 31.
4: Have to pump the ball forward.
2: It'll be a 31-minute quarter, I reckon.
3: As ball's tossed back up, Miller won that tap down to Schreiber. Stripped off it from DeRayo. Still picked it up. DeRayo under a bit of applies some pressure as he forces the turnover. Muirhead dished off the handball to Evans. Evans' handball was an errand one. Baldwin have the numbers. Apostolou inside forward 50. Boyd in a one-on-one. McIntyre did well. Dragged it in. In fact, that was Oakes. Umpire will call for it.
1: You had to kick the football where he was, that boy then. Had to get the ball forward quickly and not an over, not a handball turnover.
3: Tucker from behind won the tap down. The handball dished off to McIntyre. McIntyre to DeRayo. DeRayo to Windsor. They have to get this inside forward 50. Drew the Saints. Simonson heads in that direction. Lloyd and Smith are there, but so is Pollux. The brick wall in defence took the grab.
6: Yeah, big mark for the Tigers. Yeah! Right on time as the siren sounds. They've done enough, Baldwin. 13-19-97 defeating South Belgrade. 14-4-88. A 9-point win for the Tigers. They're undermanned. They've come here and had to do it tough. They miss a lot of opportunities on the scoreboard, but a well-fought-out win for Baldwin. And a crucial one for them is they stay on the winning ledger.
3: They certainly do. And, I mean, they had to fight hard, particularly in that second quarter, Davo and Emily, where they were under immediate pressure from South Belgrade, particularly midway through. But credit to their leaders. And during the second half as well, they were under a lot of pressure as well, but they still got over the line.
1: Yeah, look, they've had 32 scoring opportunities to 18, so they've certainly had their chances. They took a few towards the end. But I think it was their midfield that probably stood up a little bit there towards the end. They just were a little bit calmer. I must admit, when Smith kicked a couple of goals, I was really worried. But to Silvani's credit, he was fantastic last quarter and a half, wasn't he? His ability to stop,
8: boundary
1: control.
6: We'll go down to the boundary as well, because we've got Jack Tillig and Alex Urban down with our boundary boys.
8: Thanks, Ryan. Alex, that was such a hard-fought game, mate. New kids on the block, South Belgrade. How does it feel to get a win over these guys?
9: Yeah, look, we didn't make it easy for ourselves. It was 19 behind, so we had a lot of forward 50 entries, but we just couldn't take count of them and make out most of the opportunities. But look, we fought hard. I'm proud of the boys. Yeah, we are a young team and showed a bit of maturity and fought hard and got the win. So, yeah, take the 4 points.
8: And a lot of new blokes slotting in over the past few games. How did you see a few of their games today?
9: Yeah, I thought, Hollywood, Lee McDermott, he's having a great year. So I thought he was awesome again. And then Isaac Barry, he's just come back from injuries. He's a good addition to us. I thought he was really good. And then a couple of the other young boys, it's just got a lot of young talent now, so it's time for them to step up, and they did today, which is good.
2: Jack Tillig, the finisher, they call you down here at Ballin, but two goals today in your first game back from a foot injury. How good's this?
10: Mate, it's very good. Cheers to South Belgrade, put on a great, I think they got their 80th reunion or something this today, so it was a good atmosphere out here. It was a great drive. It's awesome. We've got a good list this year. We had a couple of tough losses at the start of the year, but we're ready to bounce back.
2: Go for a walk, mate, but I just want to talk about, what is this Baldwin side? You know, you were down and out, lost to Vermont in a shock twist last week, and to come here against South Belgrade, being okay in Premier from winning it last year, what is this Baldwin side?
10: Mate, we've just, like I touched on before the grand final last year, we're just such good mates. So all the, it's constructive criticism. We all take it and we take it in our stride. Then we come back and we bounce back next week. So we've got a couple key ins to come in over the next couple of weeks. And, you know, we're going to be right around the friggin' mark again at the end of the year. So we're going to be good.
2: And the drive as well, an hour. But the main question I ask you is, where's your premiership medallion? You text me in the off season, and can you just follow us up on the on this story that's transpiring?
10: Mate, the premiership medallion, you didn't get back to me. You said the boy was going to hook me up with another one, but hopefully, I'm not too sure where it is. I think it might be the levers, but fingers crossed for another one end of this year.
2: No worries, enjoy it, mate.
6: We will. We can. I'm sure we can sort him out and get him a new medal. We're still on to that. But great work and great to see him back out there. Two of the key performers today for the Tigers. As we'll see if the boys can get down to the room to get the song. Thanks to Tobin Brothers Funeral Celebrating Lives. But a big win here for Ballin. 13-19, 97 to 14-488. We talked, and so did Urban, about them probably making it hard on themselves in terms of their opportunities in front of goal. We've also got our awards, which we'll get to after our break. We've got the Tobin Brothers Goal of the Day. We've got the Cryo Stay Young Eastland Best on Ground Award as well. But in the end, I think the better side did win. I think Ballin potentially could have won this game by a little bit more. I know that's stating a little bit the obvious with the amount of scoring shots more they had today. But a really, really entertaining clash between the two sides.
7: That would have taken a lot of learnings. We might try to get the song here. Do we have any signal, Lee? Or there is something coming through. The song brought to you by Tobin Brothers Funerals.
5: Yeah, that's for why the clubhouses are always so far away from us. That just astounds me.
7: The song's coming in. Coming in and out. So do we want to? We might keep on. Surely, and we. Or we might try to go to a break shortly as well. In fact, we will go to a break now for the Eastland match of the run. The final one and the final score out here. Ballin 13-19-97, defeating South Belgrave 14-488.
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6: Yes, welcome back to Belgrave South Recreation Reserve. And it is full time here. The Tigers winning by 9 points, 13-19-97 to South Belgrave, 14-4-88. A hard-fought win. Very undermanned Tigers side, which we've mentioned a few times today. A lot of guys out of that side that They'll certainly hope to have back if they are to progress to another final series this year and have a real crack at the flag. But 4 points is big with this very young list, and I think they'll be pretty happy to walk away with the 4 points, even though they probably made it quite hard on themselves. Of course, we've got our awards to give out. We've got Tone Brothers Goal of the Day. We've got the Cryo Stay Young Eastland Best on Ground. Let's start with the Tone Brothers Goal of the Day. Now, there was quite a few. Apostle made it that one off the ground, which barely got a foot to it, but was a bit of sort of the drought breaker.
0: Jordovic's
1: goal was pretty good.
2: You can also make a case for Sam Pappas as well.
3: Yeah, I had Pappas.
1: Ben McIntyre's goal was also good in the first quarter, but
6: Davo, what's your thoughts? We've got about 40 different names.
4: I thought young Pappas. I thought it was a really good
2: first
4: goal.
2: First game. Yeah. I reckon we're going to be all right. Come on. We've got to be nice here.
3: Doesn't matter.
2: Yeah.
6: Pappas.
1: First goal as well.
3: Pappas.
2: Yeah, Pappas.
1: All those in favour.
2: We'll say aye.
3: No, I'm just making the executive decision.
6: Tone Brothers Goal of the Day Award, Sam Pappas, congratulations. Our 3-2-1 for the Cryo Stay Young Eastland. Who's tracking the votes?
2: I'm taking the
3: Hang on, Blake only wants to track votes because I uploaded a reel on Instagram and put a bit of love on that, and he just wants a little bit more attention. So he's not doing the votes.
6: This has been a mockery with no one being able to track it properly. Okay.
1: Oh, come on, Jared.
3: No, Brian, you're the media manager. You're the smart man.
6: I don't have to do that. That's why.
2: He doesn't want to embarrass himself in front of the camera.
8: Well, if you want something done, do it yourself.
6: We'll test the we'll test your work, Blake. You can do it. Josh can keep track as well.
2: Here we go.
6: I'll start us off. I had quite a few that I've got my three votes locked in, but the one and two I switched around, and I'm actually going to go with two of the defenders, and I'm going to go one to Lee McDermott. I thought he was really impressive, particularly late in the game. I'm giving two to Ben Silvani. After that, Smith kicked his second in that third term. He really, I think, after that, owned that one-on-one battle and defensively was really, really strong. I think he played a pivotal role in Bowen holding strong in that second half. And I thought three votes. I thought for pretty much the entire game, Alex Irvin was just absolutely everywhere. He was in and under every contest. So many clearances for the Tiger deputy skipper at the moment with Bolan Smith out of the side. And I think when you look at the amount of players out and a lot of the young players in, I thought he was the key, the experienced player who stood up, and that's why I've given him my three votes.
1: Well, you've gone my three and two votes. I've gone Urban for three and Ben Silvani too, so nice to know that you're looking at most of my votes.
6: I did not even look at yours.
2: Well, that's a first. You always look at Davo's votes.
1: Yeah. And I gave Calvin DeRayo one vote as well. I thought he was pretty good and one of the more cleaner players for South Belgrave. So that's my 3-2-1, Davo.
4: Apologies to Calvin DeRayo and apologies to Ben Silvani because I thought they were both fantastic. I've gone one vote to Jack Boyd. I thought he was probably the one forward that was trouble with the opposition the entire day. He's kicked 3-2 and he's taken mark after mark up there. So I thought I'd given him one vote. I've given two votes to Clay Tucker. I thought he dominated the ruck. I thought his ability to control that area was really good. Took some good marks around the ground. And I've given three votes to Alex Urban because we talked about a leader standing up. And when they needed someone to actually stand up in that area, while he may not have got a huge amount of possessions, it was his attack on the contest. His voice was fantastic, and I really enjoyed his game. But that's the toughest 3-2-1 I've had to do for a long time.
2: Unless something happens here, I can't see Urban losing the player of the game because he's on 12 votes at the moment.
1: You're calling early there.
2: Yeah.
4: Well, you haven't seen him yet. She's given six votes to one person.
2: Sorry, she's on nine. Sorry, I just revealed mine.
1: Oops. Oh. Yeah.
3: My God. So, Blake, I need you to pay attention for this one because I didn't do a 3-2-1.
2: Well, you could. You could do a 3-2-1.
3: No. I don't care. I've got don't give me that sass. I've got six votes. And
2: no,
3: I'm...
2: you can't do six. I'm sorry. You can say it.
3: No.
2: I'll let you say it.
3: We are.
2: Yeah.
3: Stiff shit. They're adding, getting added. I couldn't find a three. I just thought that there was just too many, too much, so many consistent players across the ground, that there was no real standout. So I've given One to Smith for playing all across the ground very, very well, even including jumping into ruck. Tucker got two for his ruck work and also just the contested marks, oh, not contested marks, the intercept marks in the back line and playing that spare man down back. I gave Pappas two as well, keeping up Blake.
2: Well,
3: that. Yeah. Don't, you're writing them down.
2: 4, 5, 6 is what I'm going for here.
3: So, Pappas got two. I think that was a really, really great debut from him. Very consistent, really good running patterns off the ball as well. And then I wanted to give one to Silvani. So, there's no three. I split up the three to another two and a one. There's six votes in total.
2: You may be really confused, but that's okay.
3: Wait, if you had just listened and I did give you that warning, then we would be all good.
2: Okay.
3: So, it's one to Smith, two to Tucker, two to Pappas, and one to Silvani.
2: Okay, yep.
3: Thank you.
2: No worries. Do you want me to go?
1: Yes.
2: Okay.
1: We appreciate your opinion when it comes to who you've given the 3-2-1-2.
2: I'm going Blake Simonson one vote. I thought he was pretty solid for South Belgrave, considering kicked three goals. I thought he was okay. Box Hill Hawks listed. I've gone two votes to Tim Smith. I thought he was just a workman-like sort of player. As we get the lights going here, the lights are on, sir. I thought, yeah, three votes for Urban, definitely.
6: So, Spider, we've got Spider back from half-time. Matt Spider Lee, your 3-2-1.
0: Yeah, tough day for the votes. Got to admire Emily's thinking about the doing it in the best and fairest way, because I reckon there was a lot of players that could have got votes.
6: Hmm.
0: But I've gone this way. I think one vote, Clay Tucker. I thought he was superb in the ruck. Thought he really, when he needed to step up at times throughout the day, he did. Really, that joy into Miller was an interesting one right throughout the course of the afternoon. Two votes, I liked Schreiber's game. I thought he was very good. Gave him a lot of link up, with their transition. I thought he was very important in the midfield, particularly in the late in the second term, and across the third term. And in the last quarter, had some really good moments. But I think the most influential player on the ground today, without question, is Alex Urban.
2: So I think he's walked away with the voucher.
6: Well, we've got Jared as well, just to give you a 1, 2, 3 as well before we announce the official winner.
5: Well, we can divide our vote, our six votes, equally as much as we want. So technically, I could give 0.136 to every single player on the ground, but I'm not going to do that.
7: It's
5: all my calculator.
2: Yeah, Mass is not my friend, so you got me there, Jared.
5: Well, I've got a calculator on my phone. I would give points to Schreiber. I usually love his game. Just missed out this time. I've given one to Ben Silvani, given two to Ned Lamont. I thought his disposal in the second quarter was excellent. And Alex Urban running away with this.
6: All right. Congratulations to Alex Urban, the winner of the Cryo Stay Young Eastland Best on Ground Award. We've got that to give out to him. We've got the Tobin Brothers Goal of the Day, Sam Pappas, and I think Blake's going to volunteer to head down to the forward rooms. And give those ones out. We've still got plenty of time. What we're going to do, we're going to go through the results around the grounds first, and we'll start with the other games in Premier Division. Roval defeated Blackburn by 45 points, 12-8-80 to 4-11-35.
4: That sets up next week, doesn't it?
6: 1v2 is the sign. I haven't got it in the car, so just show the. Thank you, Blake. South Belgrade, South Croydon versus Doncaster East. The Lions 12-14-86 to 8-7-55 South Croydon. That game's still going, but that's going to be another win for the Lions. The Lions remain undefeated. Right. South Croydon still yet to get a win in 2026. Berwick and East Ringwood, competitive game out there. The Wickers pushed them today, 11-15-81 to East Ringwood, 14-12-96. Again, good signs for Berwick. But East Ringwood remained undefeated. Of course, you had this game here with Baldwin winning by 9 points, and then Vermont defeating Noble Park by 5 points. So they hold on there, 11-12-78 to 10-13-73. Now we'll jump into Division 1. There was a couple of interesting results that we're keeping track of today. Park Orchards have done a number on Mitcham, 22-15-147 to the Tigers, 15-6-96. Saying that, Mitcham had quite a few outs this weekend, including their skipper and Jesse Uren. Wanturna South North Ringwood, the Saints are overcoming a little bit of a slow start to win by 26 points, 11-9-75 to 6-13-49 Wanturna South. So Wanturna South, they have their first loss of the season. I believe that means everyone's had at least one loss in the division.
2: Mm.
6: Moving along, be concealed winners at Heights Reserve, 10-12-72 to 7-12-54. Murubach, great win there for the Eagles. They're on the board with their first of the season. Montrose has defeated Norwood 21-13, 139 to 13-987. I can see that's why he
2: has a win. Just good win. They needed that after a tough month.
3: Back.
2: Mic drop, so...
4: These blokes are waiting for their awards.
1: And he's hanging around.
6: I would have
3: skipped, they beat Norwood.
6: I would have skipped the game if I knew he was waiting there.
5: They conceded Norwood's largest score of the season as well.
6: Yes. Baronia, credit to Bayswater here, had a real crack against Baronia today. Baronia still win 14-10-94 to 10-6-66 Bayswater, but a much better performance from Bayswater. They're probably their best performance of the season. Yeah. So credit to them. Ben White, the new senior coach for the rest of the season. Moving into Division 2, Mulgrave, big winners over Heathmont, 18-18, 126 to Heathmont, 10-13-73. Croydon have had a big finish to this game and put Ringwood in a bit of strife. Croydon, 10-14-74 to Ringwood, 7-7-49. The Blues, what a start to the season they have. A big list turnover over the off-season, Josh, and they're fourth.
1: They're fourth on the table. Mulgrave top as well after that big victory.
6: Well, there you go. So the Blues, good to see them up and about at the moment. Scoresby, their woes continue. Waverley Blues give them a 17-point loss. They're back after a big bad performance last week against Mulgrave. They win 12-10-82 to 9-11-65 Scoresby. Surrey Park, 43-point winners over East Burwood, 16-7-103 to 8-12-60. And Lilydale, a big upset at the Templestowe Reserve, 12-5-77 Lilydale to Templestowe, 6-10-46. That's a big result. Spido, do you see that one coming? I didn't.
0: No, that means there's only one person remaining in the Survivor.
6: Yeah, Survivor tipping comp. Congratulations, you've won that. You're the last person standing with the certainty tips.
1: Great idea.
0: You're tipping against myself for the next 18 weeks.
6: Yes, well, yeah, you get to keep playing by yourself. That's it.
1: Great idea for you to bring this in this season.
6: Yeah, well, last time we played that game. Bertrand Gully over the line for their first win of the season, 11-15-81 to 10-16-76 Whitehorse. Knox, 37-point winners over Coldstream, 12-15-87 to the Cougars, 7-8-50. Sylvan have defeated the Basin at Batterham, 6-11-47 to 6-7-43 the Bears.
1: Sure,
6: that's been a interesting result down there at Batterham.
1: That would have been a fun game to watch.
6: Well, I mean, low-scoring game, but the Cats, to their credit, that's two road wins they've been able to pick up in the early part of the season.
9: Have 18 wins at all the small grounds.
6: Yeah, well, that's
1: they wanted a pretty big ground there at Wally Chew earlier this season, so.
6: But you're right. Upper Frenchy Gully, 128-point win over Oakley District, 24-21, 64 to 5-6, 36 Oakley. Let's have a look at the three games in Division 4. Croydon North Emlock, 19-18, 132, defeating Forest Hill, 15-10, 100. So the Zebras cracked the ton there. Big result out of Kunung for Warrandyte, 30 goals, 25, 205 to Nutterwadding, 3-6, 24. And Fair Park, they hold on by 4 points, 11-11-77 to 10-13-73 Kilsyth. Big win there for the Lions. Spider, I might throw it to you. Across all five divisions today, what strikes your interest out of those results that have come through, if there's one in particular?
0: I think you got to look at that Sylvan result. I think them winning away from home against the Basin, who we've had big thoughts on throughout the early part of the season, I think that's a massive step forward for Sylvan to get those two wins on the road early in the season. I think they're really setting themselves up for a really good opportunity, particularly in the second half of the year, knowing that they've won a couple on the road. We know they're good at home. Mm. Now they've just got to keep that consistency going.
4: I think Lilydale also has got to be the game, doesn't it? I don't think, as we said before, if it was Lilydale at Lilydale, you would have gone, yeah, they're a chance. Yeah. But, gee, we used to beat them at Templestowe, and as easy as they did, that is a sensational victory for that club.
1: Early in the season, is that the turn up of the season so far? It's massive because...
0: Well, it's a big upset. No one thought Lilydale was going to be competitive. We all thought bottom two at best. Yeah. But they've really put their hard work in over the last couple of weeks with two away wins. And I think that's the thing about what that win is all about.
6: Well, that's key, isn't it?
1: And Croydon as well. They've
4: Yep.
1: I think we had them in bottom two, so you got to give them credit also.
4: And Mulgrave have now said to everybody, well, everyone talked about Templestowe and Surrey Park and who's left. And now left them above them and gone top of the ladder. So they're... And they've played Templestowe, I think.
1: Yeah, and lost to them as well. It'll be interesting. They meet Surrey Park in 2 weeks' time in round seven. That's a good contest between two sides who know how to attack, and a Surrey Park side that somewhat found some form this past weekend in the Lee Ward Cup as well, Spider.
0: Yeah, didn't think Surrey were going to have too much trouble today, but Lee Spur got some concerns, I think, at the moment, just inability to kick goals.
5: So I think the game for me that caught my eye the most, other than a couple of the ones that you've mentioned, Park Orchards against Mitcham. That is a big win for the Sharks at Domini. Yes, a lot out for Mitcham. Could give a bit of a mental edge in the battles to come in the future for the Sharks. And I just think that's a huge statement by Park Orchards. They were, I wouldn't say going through the motions, but they hadn't hit their top gear throughout the start of the season, and now we can really look at them and say, okay, they are absolutely a contender.
6: Well, it also makes, with Wantirna South lost to North Ringwood, the top five, interestingly enough, after five rounds, all sit with a record of 4-1, which is quite rare. So that's a interesting little stat there with the ladder after five rounds. I think this is a very, very even competition in Division 1. And, of course, in Premier Division, you know, when you look at East Ringwood and Rogal, particularly Rogal's win over Blackburn, that really does set up a massive clash next week out at East Ringwood Reserve, where the Roos will host the Hawks, and they've had some good games over the years, Spider, and I think this one's going to be just as big.
0: Yeah, you're going to shape up to be a really big one. East Ringwood doing really good things, but Roval, they are really going extremely well week after week, and a solid win against Blackburn, who have been a little bit disappointing in their form, has been a little bit inconsistent in the first few months of the season.
6: Yeah, it has, and they are actually dropped to six if you look at the ladder now. Doncaster East, Roval and East Ringwood all undefeated, and then Baldwin's win today over South Belgrave moves them back into fourth position, Berwick fifth. And I think that's why, Spider, when you look at a win like this, undermanned, bit of a banana peel slip game when you look at it, and it's obviously a big day for South Belgrave. So just to be able to walk away with 4 points, I think it's an underrated win, which we might look at the end of the season as a real big result for them.
0: Yeah, I think so. I think Brendan Sanderson would have taken a lot away from this game, and he spoke about that prior to the game in that interview that we had with him, talking about just finding ways today to get the job done, and giving those younger players, exposing them to senior footy today. And some of those younger players, they really stepped up to the level throughout the course of the afternoon, so it's full credit to them.
1: And that was credit to their experience players as well, to help guide the way, like Apollo said, and Alex Irvin.
6: Yeah, certainly right. And we're going to start to wrap things up here. Spider, I'll start with you. Great to have you on pre-game and half-time, and we're actually going to hear from you tomorrow because you'll be jumping on the EFNL Sunday Weekend Recovery Podcast.
0: Yeah, looking forward to it, talking through all the games and in full detail, but it was great to be out here today and experience South Belgrave and Ballin, and what a great setup they've got out here at South Belgrave Recreation Reserve, but looking forward to tomorrow morning.
6: Yeah, certainly right. We've got our two boundary riders who are fiddling around with mics at the moment. Blake, great to have you out here at Belgrave South, and what's on for tonight, mate?
2: Nothing planned.
0: Montrose Disco.
2: That was a couple of weeks ago, Spider.
1: Sure you're not going out to Ringwood somewhere?
2: Nah, nothing planned, but I think one of the boys did have their milestone game, so maybe down there.
6: There you go. Jared Benley, great to have you on a Saturday arvo.
5: Yeah, thank you very much. It was lovely being so close to the box this time. usually so far away from you guys if I'm on the boundary.
6: Yeah, it's certainly a little bit of a different view for you guys on the boundary this afternoon. Emily Mackay, great to have you back this weekend. Obviously, last week you had to, you were away, so great to have you back in the box doing the special comments today. Fantastic job.
10: Yeah, thank you. It was just a pleasure as always.
6: And same with Brett Davidson, great to have you again on a Saturday.
4: Yeah, look, really enjoyed it. Great game of footy, and nice being up here. It does have that country feel to it. You've got the kids on the ground. It's fantastic. So I'm going to enjoy the 47-minute drive home.
6: 47.
11: 47.
14: Really?
15: Well, I live out in Blackburn, so it's a long way to get to
10: there. I rate this. This is 18 minutes from my house.
2: Oh, I'm only 27 minutes away. So
11: okay, well,
2: there you go. Yeah,
11: it took me three hours to get in and set the van up yesterday.
6: Josh Ward, great to have you alongside me in the calling chair. Did a fantastic job hosting pre-game, hosting yesterday the podcast. Doing a good job, mate.
16: Yeah, well, unfortunately, it's Mother's Day tomorrow, so I unfortunately have to unfortunately.
6: Jeez. Oh,
16: just kidding. Happy Mother's Day to Mum, but it's been a big weekend.
6: So what are you doing, mate? You're taking her out for lunch?
16: Yeah, or? Brunch, and then we're going out to see my grandma in the afternoon. What about yourself?
6: I'm taking Mum out for lunch tomorrow, so looking forward to that. Happy Mother's Day, Mum. I'm sure she's watching on from home today. Yeah. Happy Mother's Day weekend to all mothers across the Eastern Football Netball League. We're going to wrap things up here. Big thank you to Lee Green and Megan Green on the camera today, doing all the work behind the scenes. It is Baldwin winners over South Belgrade by 9 points in the Eastland match of the round.
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26: And it's currently 15 degrees outside our studios here in Croydon. The updated forecast, possible shower this evening, overnight tonight down to 12, Sunday. There's some possible early morning drizzle, otherwise a cloudy day and 17. Monday, cloud clearing to a sunny afternoon, 18. Tuesday, cloud clearing, 21. And Wednesday, partly cloudy, 22 degrees. And we'll have a look at AFL. There were a couple of games happening this afternoon. The first one is complete at Marvel Stadium, and must have been pretty good game with North Melbourne putting up a good show there. 14-13-97, just fell short by 8 points to Sydney, 16-9-105. So North, pretty impressive there, I'd say. And one of the other lower teams is doing well at the Sydney Showgrounds. Essendon is currently 17 points up in late in the second quarter, nearly half time. Essendon 47, leading the Giants 30.

Let's recap the results from the women's EFNL matches played this morning. Premier Division, Whitehorse Pioneers 7-9-51 beat Eastern Devils White 2-6-18. South Croydon Blue 8-6-54 beating North Ringwood 2-1-13. Park Orchard 6-6-42 beating South Belgrave 3-6-24. And a big win in the last match there. Baronia Brown 9-16-70, thrashing Vermont Purple just the one goal. Into Division 1 women's, Surrey Park 4-5-29, went down to the Basin Red 7-9-47. Knox 1-3-9, beaten by East Ringwood 5-6-36. And Baldwin 9-5-59, Mooralbark 4-2-26.

19 past five here on Radio Eastern as we take a look at the remaining women's EFNL divisions matches played earlier today. Not many scores through in Division 2, unfortunately. The only one being an absolute thrashing, Park Orchards Red, no score, Blackburn 12-16-88. On to Division 3, South Croydon Red 6-9-45, beat Chirnside Park 2-3-15. Coldstream failed to score, Mitcham 4-7-31. Ferntree Gully, 2 goals, 12 points, beaten by North Ringwood Red 5-12-42, and no score in the other game, Vermont Gold v Berwick. Two matches decided in Division 4. Fair Park failed to score. They were thrashed by Wantirna South White 17-21-22. Warrandyte 6-7-43 beat Baronia Gold 1-4-10. And Bayswater Norwood was the other match where we don't have a score. Division 5, we have two results in the women. The Basin Green, 4-2-26, beaten by a goal. Wantirna South, 4-8-32. Nunna Wadding failed to score. Templestowe, 5-9-39. And unfortunately, no scores from the other two games. Heathmont playing Upper Ferntree Gully, and North Ringwood taking on Kilsyth. And that's all the matches that we have available in the EFNL women's games. Let's return. Oh, the AFL, Essendon still leading by 15 points at the 28-minute mark there of the second quarter.

On to the men's results. Many of these you've already heard, but we'll run through them again. And we're going to start with the Premier Division, which is Premier Division matches. Roville, 12-8-80, beat Blackburn 4-11-35. South Croydon, we're not sure if this is the final result or not, but South Croydon 8-7-55, were trailing Doncaster East 12-14-86. Berwick 11-15-81, were beaten by East Ringwood 14-12-96, by 15 points there. Our match of the day was a close one. South Belgrave kicked very straight, 14-4-88, which kept them in the clash, because Baldwin didn't kick straight, 13-19-97, winning by 9 points. Probably should have been more. And another close one was Noble Park, the traditional rivals, 10-13-73, went down to Vermont, 11-12-78. Yes, always close games between those two. Division 1 men today. Boronia 14-10-94. Beat Bayswater by 28 points, 10-6-66. And we think this is a final score, but it's fairly decisive nonetheless. Montrose 21-13-139, well ahead of Norwood 13-9-87. Moorabbark 7-12-54, went down to Beaconsfield 10-12-72, 3-goal win there. Park Orchards had a massive win, 51 points. They kicked 22-15-147 to Mitcham 15-6-96. And the other game, Wanturna South 6-13-49, went down to North Ringwood 11-9-75. That's a 26-point win there. As we move on to Division 2 in the men's matches, turning the page, and Mulgrave 18-18-126 beat Heathmont by 53 points, 10-13-73. Ringwood 7-7-49, went down to Croydon 10-14-74 by 25 points. Scoresby 9-11-65, beaten by Waverley Blues 12-10-82 by 17 points. And the other winner, or the other matches in Division 2, Surrey Park 16-7-103, beating East Burwood 8-12-60 by 43. And the other match, not sure if this is final or not, but fairly decisive, Templestowe 6-10-46, beaten, we think, by Lilydale 12-5-77. So there's nearly 5 goals in that one at that point. Division 3 in the men. Whitehorse Pioneers 10-16-76, a very close game there. Ferntree Gully getting home by 5 points, 11-15-81 to 76. So close game there at Springfield Park. Knox 12-15-87, beat
Coldstream by 37 points, 7850. A close one at Batterham Park, the Basin 6743. Just went down to Sylvan 6.11.47, 4 points the difference there. And the other game was massively one-sided. Oakley District 5.6.36, thrashed by Upper Ferntree Gully 24.20.164. 21 goal difference there. And Don Vale had the bye. And wrapping things up with Division 4 in the men. Forest Hill, 15-10-100. Croydon North, 19-18-132, winning by 32 points. The website does not show a score from the Bulleen Templestowe v Doncaster match. That's a bit disappointing. And we're in Division 4, yes. Kilsyth. This is a real close one. 10-13-73. Went down to Fair Park. 11-11-77. 4 points the difference there. Another thrashing was at Nunawading at Kunung Reserve, where Nunawading 3-6-24, annihilated by Warrandyte by 30 goals. 30-25-205 to 3-6-24. And Chirnside Park, they had the bye. So, all the final scores that we have at this stage, and we've got 29 minutes after 5, wrapping things up here. Hope you enjoyed our EFNL coverage today. We're going to cross to its time at 5:30. Which will run you right through until 6:30 when

0: They kicked 14-13-97 to Sydney, winning 16-9-105. That's by 8 points. Thanks for your company, and have a great Saturday evening.
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1: And welcome to It's Time, the show where we look back at the best of the charts from this week in one year in the 1960s, 70s or 80s, using the Australian National Top 40 as compiled by David Kent and his Kent Music Report. Today we're going to have a look at the best of the charts from this week in 1976. 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
1: And kicking us off at number 58 in the Australian singles chart this week on the 3rd of May 1976 was Australian singer Margaret Road Knight and Girls in Our Town.

0: That's Margaret Rodenight there and Girls in Our Town at number 58 on the Australian Singles Chart this week on the 3rd of May 1976. And that song had peaked at number 53 in the Australian Singles Chart the previous month. Girls in Our Town is a song about life of young women in Newcastle, written by Bob Hudson. And it charted on the Kent Music Report Singles Chart for country music artist Margaret Rodenight. According to Rachel Lucas of the Australian Broadcasting Corporation's Open the Track, it painted a cruel trajectory for teenage girls living in country towns, teenage school dropouts, lonely cashiers and factory workers with nothing to keep them entertained but vanity and promiscuity.
1: Well, back in the early 1970s when Billy Joel recorded his first album, he was still somewhat of an unknown. His first album first hit the Australian charts in 1974, and the title track to that album first made our singles chart in 1976. It was at the number 25 position this week on the 3rd of May 1976. Here's Billy Joel and his first single to chart here in Australia, Piano Man.

0: The classic hit for Billy Joel, Piano Man. His first hit to chart here in Australia at the number 25 slot on the Australian National Charts this week on the 3rd of May 1976. And that single went on to peak at the number 20 position here in Australia 2 weeks later. The song is based on Billy Joel's real-life experiences working as a lounge musician in LA from 1972 to 1973. Piano Man peaked at the number 25 position on the Billboard Hot 100 in April 1974 upon its release in the United States. And following Billy Joel's breakthrough as a popular musician with the release of his album The Stranger, it became one of his best-known hits.
1: Falling down the charts, two places from number 21 to number 23 this week on the 3rd of May 1976 was American band Kiss and Rock and Roll All Night.

0: with their first single to chart here in Australia. That's Kiss at number 23 in the Australian Singles Chart this week, on the 3rd of May 1976, with Rock and Roll All Night. And that song had peaked at number 18 the previous month. The song came from their second album, Kiss Alive. Kiss Alive got to number 13 in the Australian album charts in 1976. A studio version of Rock and Roll All Night was originally released on their 1975 album, Dressed to Kill, and was on the B-side of the single you just heard. In 1979, Kiss went on to have chart success with their single I Was Made for Loving You, taken from their album Dynasty, which was one of the most successful songs of the year.
1: In November 1973, Malcolm and Angus Young first formed AC/DC with Dave Evans on lead vocals. In November 1974, Bon Scott took over as the lead vocalist, and they had their first hit with him on lead vocals in 1975 with Baby Please Don't Go, which reached number 20. After the success of this and their album High Voltage, they released their following album, and this was the title track to that. It was at the number 22 position on the Australian National Charts this week. On the 3rd of May 1976, here are AC/DC and TNT.

0: TNT by AC/DC there at the number 22 slot on the Australian National Charts this week on the 3rd of May 1976. And that single had peaked at the number 19 position the previous month. It was the title track from the album of the same name, which did much better on the album charts in Australia, reaching number 2. A slightly modified line from the song, Lock Up Your Daughters, was used as the title of AC/DC's first headlining tour of the UK in 1976, after the band's move from Melbourne to London earlier that year.
1: Rising up the charts from number 23 to number 17 this week on the 3rd of May 1976 was Austrian vocalist Penny McLean and Lady Bump.
2: Hey, I'm glad you came in here tonight. I'm so itching to dance, I can't stand it. And I was counting on dancing with you.

0: A song that went on to peak at number 9 the following month. That's Penny McLean at number 17 in the Australian singles chart this week on the 3rd of May 1976 with Lady Bum. Penny, who came from Austria, initially gained acclaim with the disco music act Silver Convention. As a solo singer, she's most remembered for her million seller, which you just heard, Lady Bum. During her time with the Silver Convention, they had hits with Save Me and Fly, Robin, Fly. Around mid-1976, McLean left Silver Convention. She was replaced by Zenda Jacks.
1: And falling down the Australian national charts this week on the 3rd of May 1976 from the number 8 position to the number 14 slot was the first hit to chart here in Australia for UK artist Maxine Nightingale. Here she is with Right Back Where We Started From.

0: Right back where we started from by Maxine Nightingale at the number 14 slot on the Australian National Charts this week on the 3rd of May 1976. And that single had peaked at the number 4 slot in March that year here in Australia. It also peaked at the number 4 position in the UK.
1: Let's take a bit of time out now and look at the top 5 albums for this week on the 3rd of May 1976. At number 5, we had their greatest hits by the Eagles. And number 4, Presents by Led Zeppelin. Number 3, Wings at the Speed of Sound by Wings. Number 2, A Night at the Opera by Queen. And at number 1, we had The Best of ABBA by ABBA. And this was its 6th week of a 16-week run at the top spot. And let's take a closer look at the number 2 album of the week this week on the 3rd of May 1976, A Night at the Opera by Queen. It was the 4th studio album by the British rock band and was released on the 21st of November 1975 by EMI Records in the United Kingdom and by Elektra Records in the United States. It was produced by Roy Thomas Baker and Queen. The album was recorded at various studios across a 4-month period in 1975. Due to management issues, Queen received almost none of the money they earned for their previous albums. Subsequently, they ended their contract with Trident Studios and did not use their studios for their album, with the sole exception being God Save the Queen, which was recorded the previous year. Aside from their usual equipment, Queen also used a diverse range of instruments, such as a double bass, harp, ukulele, and more. The album also produced the band's most successful single in the United Kingdom, Bohemian Rhapsody, which became their first UK number one and one of the best-selling singles in both the UK and the world. Well, let's hear the first track from the album, which was Freddie Mercury's hate letter to Queen's first manager, Norman Sheffield, who for some years was reputed to have mistreated the band and abused his role as their manager from 1972 to 1975. Here's Queen and Death on Two Legs.

0: That's Death on Two Legs from the number two album of the week this week on the 3rd of May 1976, A Night at the Opera by Queen.
1: And rocketing up the Australian national charts this week on the 3rd of May 1976 from the number 18 position to the number 8 slot was the song that John Paul Young hoped would knock ABBA's Fernando off the number 1 slot. It never actually happened. Here he is with one of his biggest hits, I Hate the Music.

0: One of John Paul Young's biggest hits here in Australia, I Hate the Music, at the number 8 slot on the Australian National Charts this week on the 3rd of May 1976, and that single went on to peak at the number 2 position later in the month. His first big hit in Australia had been Yesterday's Hero, which came out in 1975. Later in 1978, he had a worldwide hit with Love Is In The Air, which made an impression in the charts both in the UK, the US, Europe and South Africa.
1: And you're listening to It's Time, the show where we look back at the best of the charts in This Week in 1 year, in the 60s, 70s or 80s, using the Australian National Top 40 as compiled by David Kent and his Kent Music Report. Today we're looking at the best of the charts and this week in 1976.
0: And peaking at the number 4 position this week on the 3rd of May 1976 was British band Hot Chocolate with one of their best-known hits, You Sexy Thing.

0: You Sexy Thing by Hot Chocolate, peaking at the number 4 position on the Australian National Charts this week on the 3rd of May 1976. The song was written by Hot Chocolate's lead singer Errol Brown and produced by Mickey Most. It was released in the UK in October 1975 and reached number 2 on the UK singles charts that same year, and also made number 3 in the US pop charts the following year. It went on to gain notability by being featured in films such as The Full Monty, which came out in 1997.
1: Peaking at number 3 in the Australian singles chart this week on the 3rd of May 1976 is a cover of a song originally written in 1917. Here's Australia's Ted Mullery Gang and the Darktown Strutters Ball.

0: That's the Ted Mullery Gang and the Darktown Strutters Ball, peaking at number 3 in the Australian singles chart this week on the 3rd of May 1976. The Ted Mullery Gang, whose first major hit was in 1975 with the single Jump in My Car, spent 6 weeks at number 1 on the Australian singles chart in 1976. Over the next few years, they achieved a string of hit singles, including a rocked-up version of the old jazz song which you just heard, Darktown Strutters Ball, Crazy, and Jamaica Run, as well as My Little Girl.
1: Do you know what the second best charting hit of 1976 in Australia was? Well, it wasn't a hit by ABBA. It was one of the classic hits of the 1970s. It was from their album A Night at the Opera. Here's Queen with Bohemian Rhapsody.

0: Bohemian Rhapsody by Queen there at the number two position on the Australian National Charts this week on the 3rd of May 1976. And that single peaked at the number one slot here in Australia for 2 weeks in March that same year. After losing the number one slot to this week's number one hit, it spent an extra 7 weeks at the number two position, putting it in good stead for the end of the year chart. When it was released as a single in the UK, Bohemian Rhapsody became a commercial success, staying at the top of the UK singles chart for 9 weeks and selling over 1 million copies by the end of January 1976. Although critical reaction was initially mixed, Bohemian Rhapsody became Queen's most popular song and is considered one of the greatest rock songs of all time.
1: And finally, let's take a look at the top 10 charting singles for this week on the 3rd of May, 1976. Number 10, It Should Have Been Me by Yvonne Fair. Number 9, Love Hurts by Jim Capaldi. Number 8, I Hate the Music by John Paul Young. And number 7, All By Myself by Eric Carmen. And number 6, we had December 1963, Oh What a Night by The Four Seasons. And number 5, A Glass of Champagne by Sailor. And number 4, You Sexy Thing by Hot Chocolate. Number 3, The Dark Town Strutters Ball by The Ted Mullery Gang. Number 2, Bohemian Rhapsody by Queen. And at number 1, a song that peaked at the top spot for 14 weeks, and this was its 5th week at number 1. It was also the biggest charting single of the decade. Here's Swedish supergroup ABBA and Fernando.

0: And that's ABBA there and Fernando at number one in the Australian singles chart this week on the 3rd of May in 1976. And that song peaked at number one for 14 weeks, and this was its fifth week at the top. The song is one of ABBA's best-selling singles of all time, with 6 million copies sold in 1976 alone. It is one of fewer than 40 all-time singles to have sold 10 million or more physical copies worldwide, making it one of the best-selling singles of all time.
1: Well, that's the show for this week. The show's produced and presented by myself, Barry Mackay.
0: And me, William Broom.
1: And thanks go to David Kent and his Australian Chartbooks website, www.australianchartbooks.com.au, for the charts used in the program. William and I hope that you can join us again next week when we have a look at the best of the Australian charts from this week in 1979.

are you all? Hi, everyone. Welcome to the show. What am I doing? Oh, yes. I don't need that bit, do I? And we have a wonderful, wonderful show for you tonight. It's to celebrate Mother's Day, actually, which is tomorrow. And I think everyone knows, if you don't have a mother, you've had a mother, or you know someone with a mother, or you just love mothers, and mothers are there to be loved. And so I'm really looking forward to presenting it to you. Oh, and I should introduce myself. My name is John Clifford White, and...

You do too. He's sitting right here at the desk, pushing the magic faders, hitting the magic buttons and doing the Lord's work. Well, great, great show. As I said, a Mother's Day special tonight, and I'm really hanging out for it. And I'm hanging out for it. I want to hear it as much as you do. And you do that voodoo that you do so well. And what I'm going to do is I'm going to start our first tribute to mothers is, who else but the Beatles. Of course, the Beatles. And this is off a very rare old vinyl EP. And it's from the Magical Mystery Tour. And it's a wonderful track. And it's called Your Mother Should Know. I bet you know this one. Here it goes. And no, it's not that one. That was the wrong one. I've got to play the right one now. Here it is. Your Mother Should Know. Oh, I know what I've done wrong, you idiot. And because Mum's not here to help me. So, turntable number two, and here it comes.

0: Oh, what beautiful stuff. The Beatles wrote a lot of songs about mothers, about their mothers. John and Paul, of course, they lost their mothers when they were very young, so I guess it preyed on their minds a bit. And I've got other Beatles songs relevant to mothers coming up too. Most of them are fun. Yeah, most of them are fun. They're good songs. I love them. And who doesn't like the Beatles? Look, you're with John Clifford White on It's My Party, It's Our Party. We're going to have a ball tonight. We're having one already. And, of course, there's no one on the switch. So if you've got a comment or you've got a request or something, perhaps I can organise at some stage, give us an SMS. And the number to SMS me is 0485 866 981. That number again, 0485 866 981. Now, another big time rock and roller who's like singing about mothers was, of course, Elvis the King. And I've got a song here, and this is Elvis. He's actually live too, and he's singing "That's All Right, Mama." Take it away, Elvis.
1: That's all right with you. That's all right, Mama. Just any way you do, that's all right.

Oh, isn't that a lot of fun? I do have the regular one, but I thought I'd spring that on you because nothing but the best for my audience. And yes, the King. If you get a chance to see the Baz Luhrmann film about Elvis in concert, check it out. You will not be disappointed. It's one of the best things, best rock pop films I have ever seen. Now, a lot of, yeah, because if you were like me and were a child in the 1960s, you were exposed to a lot of TV shows that had to do with families and where the mother would feature heavily. And look, I'm going to be honest with you, my favourite mother portrayal character in a show was the gorgeous, gorgeous Morticia Adams. And in the Addams Family. So I thought I would play. All the characters had their own little idiosyncratic themes, like Gomez had his and Festa had his. Morticia had hers. And I'm going to play it for you right now. It's a gem. And this is it. And it's simply called Morticia's Theme.

0: Isn't that beautiful? That's that, of course, you would hear Lurch would play it sometimes on the harpsichord. And the composer of that show actually became to be a bit of a, oh, a bit of an influence on me. I'd love his stuff. It was a man called Vic Mizzy, M-I-Z-Z-Y. And he was truly eccentric. He wrote stuff on the harpsichord because he actually had a harpsichord. But my favourite thing that he had was he had a Wurlitzer theatre organ, you know, one of those things with six keyboards, in his living room. He had it specially built into the house with the giant pipes and that. What a fun place to live next door to. That was Vic Mizzy. And that's Morticia's theme. Morticia played by the beautiful Carolyn Jones. Okay, moving right along. Got that out of my system. Another Beatles song about a mother. Well, a mother of sorts. She is a mother because she does look after the kids, but not quite sure how she manages to do it, as Paul sings. This is the Beatles with, oh, magnificent track. This is all the way from 1968. And yes, it is. It's Lady Madonna. There you go, I'll spoil it for you. But to play it, I'll have to go back.
1: Let's do it. Let's go back.
0: Okay, going to do that. And ladies and gentlemen, this is the first song I ever taught myself on the piano because it's a masterpiece. This is the Beatles' Lady Madonna. Come on. Come on. Etch it.

What a masterpiece. What a masterpiece. I'll leave it for you to work out how she managed to make ends meet and feed the kids and all that. Doesn't matter. Just do it and have fun and just enjoy life and be a good, caring mother. Yes. Yes. All mothers, I think, are good and caring. They have to be a mother. It'd be a very hard job. I couldn't imagine it. It was hard enough being a father, but being a mother, oh, I could. I don't know how Frances did it. You're with John Clifford White on It's My Party. It's our party. We're all having the ball. And it's nearly 12 minutes to 7. So I'm going to play some more music. And as I said, tonight's Mother's theme, because it's Mother's Day tomorrow. And here's a song. I think this might have been played a bit earlier, but it's logged into my thing, so I'm going to go with it. This is Queen with the Bohemian Rhapsody, and it starts off, Mama, just kill the man, sort of thing. So he is bearing his soul to his mother. So I think it's important to play, and it's a masterpiece. If you hear it twice within the half an hour, well, it doesn't matter, does it? So what I'll do now is I will play it. This is from 1975, and it's 5 minutes and 57 seconds long, just so you know. And here it comes.

0: Oh, what a masterpiece. You could play that on a loop. It's actually universally voted as one of the greatest pop songs of all time, and for good reason. So you're with John Clifford White. Yeah, you are. And it's one of those, what? It's nearly 5 minutes to seven. And round seven, I'll be reading you the weather. But in the meantime, and in between time, I'm going to play you an Aussie genius, Brian Cadd. And he's singing about Your Mama Don't Dance. And I think it's from the 1970s.
1: It's time for a classic from the 70s.
0: Yeah, it's from the 70s. So here's Brian Cadd, Your Mama Don't Dance.

0: Ah, yet another Beatles masterpiece. And it's funny, you know, everyone, because of the presentation with the organ there and the angelic harmonies, everyone thinks it's about the Virgin Mary. Even though the Beatles did look like Jesus at that stage, but as Paul actually wrote that about his own mother, whose name was Mary, by the way. Coincidence. And he lost her at a young age, as did John. So both of the boys, John and Paul, they had a special part in their heart for their mothers. I'm sure anyone that's lost a mother at a young age will know what I'm talking about. And they expressed their emotions through their music. Look, it's now 2 minutes past seven. I didn't put the clips in because I didn't want to interrupt the beautiful song. So I think it's time for a weather broadcast. What do you think?
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0: It is indeed. And, weather's changed a lot, has it? A week ago, it was just summer. And now it reached a top of 17 today. Currently outside, it's 14 degrees. Cloudy, some showers, lighten off in the evening. And overnight, it will drop down to 12 degrees. It'll be cloudy with a slight chance of a shower in the morning, and the chance of morning fog around the nearby hills. It will reach a top of 17 degrees, but only a 30% chance of rain. Tomorrow, a top of 18, be partly cloudy with the chance of morning fog in the northeast suburbs. For Tuesday, only a 10% chance of rain, cloud clearing and the chance of morning fog, a sunny afternoon, how about that? Wednesday, top of 22, mostly sunny, and the long range forecast for Thursday the 14th of May, a top of 22 and mostly sunny. How are you all? I hope you're still listening. I'm John Clifford White and it's my party and we're having a ball tonight. It's a Mother's Day night tonight because it's Mother's Day tomorrow and most of my songs are related to mother or a mother or someone's mother. This is I couldn't not play this, could I? This is ABBA with, you guessed it, Mamma Mia.

0: I'm sure someone's got a mother called Maxine. But that's not why I played it. I play it because it's a really cool track. That's Sharon O'Neill. And I like cool, and I like to make this station as cool as possible.
1: Man, this station's cool. Real cool.
0: Yeah, I see. I told you. Now, here's a mum song. This is the delightful, voluptuous Susie Quattro with Your Mama Won't Like Me. I wonder why.

0: Oh, how could you not like Susie Quattro? Must have issues. Your mother won't like me. All right, then, okay. Well, it's not about your mum, is it? It's about, well, it's about you and Susie. You work it out. You know what you're doing, all right? Just leave me out of it. Okay, now, and, this will take you way back. This is Connie Francis. Remember Connie Francis? And she was on TV shows too. And she got a song called My Happiness. And I'm going to play it, but to play it, I have to go back.
1: Let's do it. Let's go back.
0: All right, you talked me into it. So, ladies and gentlemen, without further ado, here's Connie Francis with, what did I say it was called? My Happiness. Well, it's her happiness. I guess it's everyone. Yes, Connie Francis, My Happiness. Here we go.

Isn't that lovely? Isn't that lovely? What a beautiful song. That's Connie Francis. I think that's from the early 60s. I just got an SMS from dear Connie, our number one fan, and she loved Bohemian Rhapsody. I'm so glad you like it, Connie. And, she can't get enough of it. And she asked about playing another Queen song, Tie Your Mother Down. I didn't even know that existed. It sounds a bit, I don't know, it could be a bit savage. Perhaps if I can dig it out, I'll put it on next week, if I can find it. And I'm still looking for that Cars song, by the way. I found Drive, but perhaps put that on with Tie Your Mother Down next week. Okay. And you're on Radio Easter 98.1 FM, Your Voice in the Outer Reach, going around the world on the internet and into space and often to the distant, far distant galaxies. Okay. So I'm going to play another local talent. This is Paul Kelly with Cradle of Love. That sounds sort of very mothery, doesn't it? Here's Paul Kelly, Cradle of Love.

0: Oh, that sounds like it might be a live one, mightn't it? Yes, I think so. Okay, and yes, I don't know what I'm doing now.
1: Oh, do any of us really? Oh, Dixie Chicks. Got to be careful how you say that. This is Dixie Chicks with You Can't Hurry Love. And, yeah, what do you can't? Oh, that's right, because they're getting advice. I'm going to play it for you right now. Like I said, if you've got any comments, please don't hesitate to SMS on 0485 866 981 and say how much you love the show. No, don't just listen to it and have fun. That's all I want. Yes, Dixie Chicks, You Can't Hurry Love. Here we go.

What a great redux of a song, which is a great song about mum's advice, you can't hurry love, and made famous, of course, originally by the Supremes in the 70s, and I think in the 80s, Phil Collins even did a redux of it. And the Dixie Chicks, I really like that. That's a good track. Good songs are really hard to stuff up. They just are. Now, I've got... I haven't played a lot of Taylor Swift as yet, and I should, because, I mean, Swiftie, she's like the biggest thing in the world, isn't she? And this is one of her early, early pieces. This is for all the way from 2008. Which for Taylor Swift is, you know, at the start of it all. And she wrote a song about her own dear mother. And in it's called The Best Day. And the film clip that she put together was mainly constructed out of home movies of her in a pram when she was a toddler and a mum looking after her and everything, which just sounds really, really lovely. So this is Taylor Swift with The Best Day. Enjoy.

Oh, isn't that lovely? That's for you Swifties out there. I myself have never seen Taylor live in a concert. You know, when there's 300,000 people squashed into an arena, I get worried. Biggest crowd I ever saw was years and years and years ago, Paul McCartney at the Mind Music Bowl, and that freaked me out. But it was worth seeing. At least you got to do it once. And I saw Ringo and, yeah, a couple of others. Right, so... Oh, now this is we're coming up to Oddball, not just yet, but this is I'm dying to play this. This is Henry Mancini with the Mancini Pops Orchestra, and the theme to Mummy Dearest. Now, does anyone recall a certain film or TV series about a total psychotic Joan Crawford? Well, this is the theme to it. So that's a different sort of mother, isn't it? But they're all worthy of play. Henry Mancini, total genius with the Mancini Pops Orchestra. Here it is, the theme to Mummy Dearest.

a fitting companion to the Bette Davis songs I've been playing lately. Yes, Mummy Dearest, Joan Crawford, top show. Check it out if you can. Stream it from somewhere. It is disturbing. I actually thought the music could have been a bit more disturbing. Oh, I've got some disturbing music coming up though, up in the oddballs. But before then, first this, it's a bit of rock and roll. This is the Rolling Stones with Mother's Little Helper. I'm looking forward to this one. Here we go.

Gee, that's an oldie, isn't it? The Stones. And that must have been one of their early, early ones. Okay. Nothing's too good for my viewers. Listeners. Sounds like, yeah, okay. Right, now it's time for oddballs. Now, as you know, every week I have two oddballs. These are pieces of music from a film about a specific type of mother. And I'm not going to tell you the name of the film. You hear the two pieces of music and see if you can work it out. The first track, and this, they both concern a mother. The first track is called The Bathroom. Have a listen to this. See if you can work it out.

So, do you reckon you know what film it could be and a particular mother? All right, this one could cinch it for you. Have a listen to this then. And this, you should know it by now. And if you don't, then you're seriously lack of education of cinema. Here we go.

Okay, you must know it now. That's titled The Murder. And they're both by a cinematic musical genius, Bernard Herrmann, possibly the greatest film composer of all time. It's him and John Williams. But Herrmann is just so psychological. Love it. Influenced me greatly. So, the name of the film was, of course, Psycho. Yes, Psycho. But mother, blood, blood. Oh, mother, blood. It's a funny backstory to that, if you can laugh at it. As long as there were no rude bits showing, Hitchcock was allowed to show some woman being stabbed to death in the shower, but he ran up against all sorts of trouble with the producers and the censors by showing a toilet bowl. Apparently, it was the first time a toilet bowl had been depicted on American television, and the censors were outraged. But they don't mind Janet Leigh being hacked to pieces. That's fine. And my response to that is, only in America. But that was 1960. And you were some sort of sick radical, what is Trump called? Sick radical from the left type lunatic if you showed a toilet bowl. Well, there you go. See, I wonder if people was watching Janet Leigh getting stabbed, but when they saw the toilet bowl, whether they screamed frantically and ran out of the cinema. Makes you think, doesn't it? Hmm. Okay, that's my oddballs for this week. They're lovely, aren't they? Oh, yeah, and no lyrics. Okay, now it's time for audience abuse. Now, I have to play this. This is just bizarre. There was a TV series in the 60s. Didn't last long. It was just deemed too far out. There were a lot of far-out shows in the 60s, like My Favourite Martian and Bewitched and really, really out-there type shows. But I think this one takes the cake. This is My Mother the Car. Now, the premise is simple. The man's mother has died, but she's been resurrected, not as a ghost, not in familiar sort of like human form, as a car, to be precise, a 1928 Porter. And it really has to be checked out. The first episode I saw didn't have a laugh track. It didn't have a laugh track. The second one onwards had a laugh track. But without the laugh track, you think they're all like escape lunatics or something. And I actually put the music to Psycho, what I just played, over where they're looking at the car, worked a trick. Anyhow, I'm going to play it for you now. This is off a vinyl, a big vinyl record. I've been looking forward to playing this. Ladies and gentlemen, the theme to My Mother the Car. Let's hope it works. Here we go. No, that's not. That's that's the wrong button, John. That's I Come From the Land Down Under. That's not as psychotic as My Mother the Car. Here it is now. Here is My Mother the Car.

0: Mama the car. Mama the car.
1: What did you think of that? Wasn't that worth waiting for? Did you like it? All right. I'm thinking seriously about doing a TV theme show in the coming weeks. I've got thousands of them because I used to work in TV too. So that's another one. Anyhow, now I'm trying to put a link here together. We just played something about a car that was also someone's mother. Now, before that, we had Psycho, which was written by Bernard Herrmann. Now, Bernard Herrmann, his last score he ever did was about a car, but it wasn't a ghost car. It was about a taxi driver, and it starred Robert De Niro, and it's one of the great films of all time. And sadly, Herrmann, magically, he passed away the very last evening of recording the soundtrack, and it was on Christmas Eve too. Yes, that's a real Charles Dickens, isn't it? Well, I'm going to play Diary of a Taxi Driver. This is my audience abuse, but I don't find it abusive. You may, and you're willing to do whatever you're going to do, but you've got to hear it. It's great. And, here it is. So enjoy. Ladies and gentlemen, Robert De Niro, Diary of a the other reason, tomorrow is Mother's Day, but it is also May 10th. And May 10th is an important date for Robert De Niro, Travis Bickle, the character in Taxi Driver. He starts off his diary. The first entry is May 10th, thank God for the rain. Now, I don't know if it's going to rain tomorrow, but it usually does on May 10th. So, ladies and gentlemen, May 10th, Taxi Driver. Oh, enjoy. This is 4 minutes and 30 seconds. You'll love it, I hope.
2: May 10th. Thank God for the rain, which has helped wash away the garbage and the trash off the sidewalks. I'm working long hours now, 6 days a week, sometimes 7 days a week. It's a long hustle, but it keeps me real busy. I can take in $350 a week, sometimes even more when I do it off the meter. All the animals come out at night. Buggers, queens, fairies, dopers, junkies, sick, venal. Someday a real rain will come and wash all this scum off the streets. I go all over. I take people to the Bronx, Brooklyn. I take them to Harlem. I don't care. Don't make no difference to me. It does to some. Some won't even take spooks. Don't make no difference to me. Each night when I return the cab to the garage, I have to clean the back seat. Some nights I clean off the blood. 12 hours of work and I still can't sleep. Damn. Days go on and on. They don't end. All my life needed was a sense of some place to go. I don't believe that one should devote his life to morbid self-attention. I believe that someone should become a person like other people.

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Bars and cars, sidewalks, stores, everywhere. There's no escape. I'm God's lonely man. June 8th. 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And suddenly, there is a change.

0: June 29th. I gotta get in shape now. From now on, it'll be 50 push-ups each morning, 50 pull-ups. From now on, it'll be total organization. Every muscle must be tight. The idea had been growing in my brain for some time. True force. All the king's men cannot put it back together again.
1: You talking to me? You talking to me? You talking to me? Then who the hell else are you talking? You talking to me? Well, I'm the only one here. Who do you think you're talking to? Oh, yeah? Huh? Okay.
0: Listen, you screwheads. Here is a man who would not take it anymore. A man who stood up against the scum, the dogs, the filth. Here is someone who stood up. Now I see it clearly. My whole life is pointed in one direction. I see that now. There never has been any choice for me.
2: A cinematic masterpiece. It really is. It's Martin Scorsese's crowning moment, I think, and Robert De Niro's crowning moment, and Bernard Herrmann. If you haven't seen it, please check it out. You won't be disappointed. Failing that, jump on a plane and fly over to New York and ride in the back of a New York taxi. I dare you. No, I don't know. You'll probably get shot. Okay, look, cheerio stuff now. We're back onto Mothers, but that I had to play it. Tomorrow is May 10th, and you'll be able to say, John played May 10th, thank God for the rain last night, and does something to stick in your head. And when you're sort of presenting, you know, the Mother's Day presents, you're on Radio Eastern, 98.1 FM, and going around the world on the internet. We're having a ball. So, Dr. Hook. You remember Dr. Hook? Well, they did a song called Mama, I'll Sing One For You. So I think I should play it now. What do you reckon, eh? Let's do it. Here's Dr. Hook. Mama, I'll sing one song for you. We're back onto the mum songs now. No more taxi drivers. Here we go.
3: 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I've sung at blue wallpapered rooms to girls I played at loving. Now, Mama, I'm gonna sing one song for you.
4: Mama, let me tell you that I've never lost the memory of the tender things you told me.

That's from the Beatles' White Album, and that's John singing about his own mother, who passed away when he was just a boy, and her name was Julia, and I believe that's why he would have named his son, his first son, Julian, in her honour. Beautiful song. All right, try not to get a bit somber now. I'm trying to pick up the pick up the joy. I'm going to pick up the joy now. All right, and it's this next track. Oh, this is ABBA. ABBA's like the happiest band in the world. And this song called My Mama Said. Ladies and gentlemen, here's ABBA with My Mama Said. And you're on Radio Eastern 98.1, and it's my party.

That's Annie, Benny, Bjorn and Agnetha, better known to the world as ABBA with My Mama Said. Well, I haven't heard, I'm going to be honest, I actually haven't heard that one, or that version of that. And you're with John Clifford White, of course. It's nearly 8 minutes past eight, 8:08, and on Radio Easter 98.1, your voice in the outer east, and going around the world on the internet. And so, let us know what you're feeling. Sorry, I'm choking on a biscuit. Let us know what you are thinking. If you like, you don't have to, on 0485 866 981, or you could just sit back and relax and listen to stuff that I'm playing. And my next offering is, just for the hell of it, just a good track. This is the Little River Band, and it's called Down on the Border. Yes. So the other day it was Cinco de Mayo on Monday. That was May 5th, and like on the, that was on the Tuesday, on the Monday, it was May the 4th, May the 4th be with you. That's where I had Star Wars Day, then Cinco de Mayo, and tomorrow's Mother's Day, and it's also May 10th, International Taxi Driver Day. He's Down on the Border, and I'm going to shut up now. Here we go.

0: There you go, that's LRB. This sounds like John Farnham's in there somewhere, doesn't it? But I don't know if he is or not. Perhaps I just had a party on in the studio. It does happen, you know. Okay, this coming up track, this is called Silver in My Mother's Hair. It's by the George Travaris Jazz Group. Now, this is a bit different to what we usually play because I believe it was recorded in the 1930s or 40s, but I like different stuff. And because, variety is the spice of life, is it not? Is it not? You don't think so? Oh, I do. Yes, I do. I do. I do think variety is the spice of life.
1: They say that variety is the spice of life. It sure is with the music on Radio Eastern 98.1, your local community station.
0: I was right, wasn't I? Okay, I'm going to play it for you. This is George Travaris Jazz Group. It is an Australian piece, but it's very old. And I hope you enjoy it.

Wasn't that great? I could just see everyone's mothers jiving around the old upstairs Flinders Street Station ballroom and listening to that live orchestra. Wow, wouldn't that be sensational? I love that whole era, you know, the 1930s and for the swing era they call it. Well, technically that's sort of jazz, but yeah, this is jazz swing. Oh, I got another Beatles song, yes. And talking about the jazz swing era, this is one they deliberately did, set in that era, and it's called Honey Pie. And it's set in the 20s or 30s, and George Martin does this spectacular arrangement. It's from the Beatles White Album, and it's a sort of thing that mum, or well, not your mum, but grandmum, definitely grandmum or great-grandmother, would listen to. Wonderful stuff. I'm going to play it for you. And here it comes right now. Beatles, Honey Pie.

Isn't that great? Speaking of great, that's all you great grandmothers out there, or anyone that just likes old films. And who doesn't? They're just wonderful. Beatles with Honey Pie. That itself is old. That song, that's a that's from 1968. So that means that the thing's nearly 60 years old as it is. Wow. So when that was done, in 68, 40, yeah, well, it's, you know, 100 years or whatever, I don't know. And you're with John Clifford White, and it's 19 minutes past 8. And we've got a Mother's Day show. We're doing it, and we're having a ball. We're having a ball. Absolute wonderful stuff. Okay, next track. This is just for the hell of it, because I like the band. I do, and I'm going to play them. This is Air Supply with I'm All Out of Love. Oh, that sounds very sad, doesn't it? Well, I've got some if you want. I've got lots of love. Here we go, Air Supply.

That's a beaut song. But look, that I've got to say, that is something you can never accuse a mother of being. No mother is all out of love ever. They will love you forever and ever and ever and beyond ever. Good song. Okay, Free Dog Night. That is just the world's strangest title for a band, name for a band, Free Dog Night. I'd love to look that up and see how they got that. I'm sure it's a pretty bizarre reason. And this is another mama song. This is Mama Told Me Not To Come. Make of that what you will. So here's Free Dog Night. Mama Told Me Not To Come. Here we go.

That's a sad song, isn't it? It reminds me of what my grandmother always comments about life was, it's not all beer and Skittles. Really great wisdom my grandmother had. It's not all beer and Skittles, John. What was the other one? It's not what you know, it's who you know. That was another favourite. Yes, okay, and I miss my grandmother. She sort of raised me. She was like a mother. What am I going to do now? Karen Knowles has a song called Why Won't You Explain? So it's another one of those songs, but I've got to play it anyway because it's Mother's Day show, and I'm assuming it's got something to do with Mum, but... let's see. Yes, let's go. It's Karen Knowles with Why Won't You Explain?

Pulse. Why won't you explain it? It's a bit of an emotional number. And before that, of course, we had Sylvia's mother from Dr. Hook. Yes, Dr. Hook. All right. So, now we've got a track called Turn to Me. I believe this is mother-related, and this is by an outfit called Plastic Penny. Now, I don't know whether that refers to bad currency or a woman called Penny, but I'm going to play it anyway because I actually don't know. This is very interesting. Turn to Me from Plastic Penny, and here we go.

0: Well, that was a nice positive song, wasn't it? Turn to me. If you want some help, come and see me and I'll help you. And that's what all mothers do. They do. Except for the mother in Psycho, of course. Yes. I still can't get over that. We could show someone getting stabbed to death in the shower, but please, no pictures of the toilet. I hope you're all happy. I hope you're laughing and enjoying the show.
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0: And in particular, it's my party, hosted by mine host, John Clifford Wade. I've got two tracks here, and they've got exactly the same title. One is called Mama by the Spice Girls, and the other is called Mama, and it's by Genesis. Now, this version of the Spice Girls' Mama, I don't know if they're the same song. It's next to it's got Diana tribute. Now, I'm imagining this may be a reference to the late Princess Diana, who left this earth in, I think, 1997, something like that. So I'm going to play it, the Spice Girls. Yes. Ladies and gentlemen, Spice Girls with Mama, Diana tribute. I have got one that's not a Diana tribute, but I'm interested to play this one. Here we go.

Okay, well, here's the other song called Mama. This is by Genesis. It's a very long track. I might fade it down at the halfway point, but let's try it. This is Genesis, which is the, what's his name? The Phil Collins band, or where he started out in, playing the drums anyway. So here it is, Genesis, Mama.

0: That's ending on a big note. I was actually going to play the John Lennon song, Mother, but I won't because it is very sad. It's very sad. I have a message from Francis. Hi, John. Good Mother's Day special. Sylvia's mother is just a bit sad. It was always on the radio years ago. You're right, Francis. It is a bit sad. And Connie said, what about Mother by Pink Floyd? Not exactly a song oozing love and warmth. Okay, that's good mention. Well called. I'm going to play Australia's own Paul Kelly, and he does a cover of Let It Be, which we played earlier, and then it'll be time to pull the plug for tonight, I think. So, ladies and gentlemen, here's Paul Kelly with his version of Let It Be, Mother Mary Comes to Me.
1: When I find myself in times of trouble, Mother Mary comes to me, speaking words of wisdom.

It's that time of the night, darlings, everyone. It's that time. We've got to go now. I'm sorry to say. I want to thank everyone for listening and having a Mother's Day special to remember. And I want to wish all the mothers out there have a fantastic day tomorrow. You all deserve it. And I'm going home to see the best mother in the world. And that's my own beautiful Frances, mother to our son, Alex. And we're going to have a great time tomorrow. Always have a great time. Make the best of spending time with mum, because memories last forever. Everyone, take care. And I'll see you next week with some more wonderful stuff. And yes, and I got some messages. Yes, so everyone, I've got all your messages, written them down. I'm going to see you next week. I'm tidying up. And take care, everyone. Happy Mother's Day. Bye. This is John Clifford White signing off from It's My Party. And tucking you into bed too, like good mother.

0: I'm just arriving at Roddy Lee's Vault of Vinyl for the Pophead's Hour of Power. Hope he's in.
1: Jane Arakawa.
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1: And heard across Australia on the Community Radio Network. Hey, Jane.
0: Yeah?
1: 1976 was 50 years ago.
0: Unbelievably so, Roddy.
1: Those were the days of arena rock, the emergence of punk rock, the height of disco, and a year of iconic album releases.
0: So Popheads is focusing on 1976.
1: Indubitably, the music of 1976. It's time for us to count down the Hot 30 albums of 1976.
0: So stop the clock. We're disembarking in 1976, 50 years ago.

0: 1976. 50. Yes, 50 years ago.
1: And Jane, in this Pophead series, we're going to let the music do the talking.
0: So the less we say, the more we play.
1: Got it. Today, episode 3. It's the Hot 30 albums of 1976, numbers 22 to 19.
0: Okay, stand by. Who's at number 22?
1: It's Elton John and his double album release of October 1976, Blue Moves. This is the opening track, Your Starter 4 and Tonight.

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0: else? Tom Waits, from his 1976 LP, Small Change.
1: Yes, it's Tom Traubert's Blues. OK, we pick up the pace now. This is Step Right Up.

0: Step Right Up, Tom Waits.
1: Which leaves my favourite track on the Small Change LP.
0: Oh, it's number 21 on Pophead's Hot 30 albums of 1976. Tom Waits, Small Change. And Roddy's fave track is?
1: Okay. It's The Piano Has Been Drinking, Not Me.
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0: This is Jane Arakawa.
1: That's you.
0: And Roddy Lee.
1: That's me.
0: And the Pophead's Hour of Power. Today it's episode 3 of 1976, 50 years ago, counting down Pophead's Hot 30 albums of 1976.
1: We're now going to have a triple dip

0: Bob Marley and the Wailers. And today, three albums to add to the Pophead's Hot 30 albums of 1976. At number 22, Elton John and Blue Moves. At number 21, Small Change by Tom Waits. And at number 20, Rastaman Vibration.
1: At number 19, we have the mellow and tasty sounds of George Benson and his March 1976 release, Breezin'.

0: George Benson.
1: And the title track of his 1976 LP.
0: Breezin', number 19 on Pophead's Hot 30 albums of 1976.
1: The Breezin' album won the Grammys for the Best Pop Instrumental Award and Best Engineered Album. The Breezin' album sold more than 3 million copies in the US and went double platinum in Australia with sales of over 140,000 copies. The hit single lifted from George Benson's Breezin' album was the Leon Russell penned This Masquerade. So our final play today is George Benson and This Masquerade.
0: Excellent. And next time in Pophead's Hour of Power, I'm guessing...
1: Jane, it's episode 4 of Pophead's Hot 30 albums of 1976.
0: So album number 18 to album number 15.
1: Yes, indeed.
0: Okay. Roddy Lee, Pophead's musicologist, thanks for the memories.
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0: 45 RPM, Diana Ross, Love Hangover. It went to number one in the US on three Billboard charts, the Hot 100, Hot Soul Singles, and Dance Club charts. And it got some airplay here too. Now let's head to the phones. 1-800-045-RPM. Now, Frank's been a regular caller since we started almost a decade ago. What did you want to hear today?
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0: 45 RPM, In Excess, and one of their early 45s, The Loved One. The band re-recorded it several years later for its 1987 album, Kick. But that's the original. Now, if you've just joined us, hello and welcome to 45 RPM. This is the show where we play the greatest tunes from the vinyl era. This hour, Ward has a fun quiz that will test your knowledge on the song, The Locomotion. Next, Newman remembers the year Australia participated in an expo in Osaka, Japan, featuring performances by Aboriginal musicians and dancers. What year was that? We'll play a song from that year on the other side of this on 45 RPM.
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3: Dutch bands had their share of hits in 1970 with George Baker Selection's Little Green Bag and T-Set's Ma Bellamy. But it was the Dutch group Shocking Blue that had the biggest seller, with Venus going to number one in March. The year saw the beginning of the solo career of Michael Jackson. The 12-year-old was then lead singer with his brothers in the Jackson 5, who charted with three hits, the best known being ABC. Two of the biggest Australian hits of the year were once again from the pen of Johnny Young. He wrote Smiley for Ronnie Burns and I Thank You for Aboriginal boxer-turned-singer Lionel Rose. It was Rose's biggest hit outside of the boxing ring and made number one. In December 1970, the long-awaited soundtrack to Jesus Christ Superstar was released. It became the first million seller for Andrew Lloyd Webber and Tim Rice. The year was filled with other gospel and religious theme songs such as Spirit in the Sky by one-hit wonder Norman Greenbaum, Let It Be by the Beatles, Everything is Beautiful by Ray Stevens, and even the title to Simon and Garfunkel's hit Bridge Over Troubled Water was based on the line of a song recorded by the gospel group The Swan Silvertones. The album Bridge Over Troubled Water and the single of the same name made number one in America, England and Australia.
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0: 45 RPM in the original 45 version of Think. Aretha recorded the tracks several times, including a version with the Blues Brothers in the early 80s. Coming up, we look at the biggest 45s this week across the decades. And in this week's quiz, Ward tests your knowledge on the song The Locomotion. That's coming up on 45 RPM.
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3: Well, just how much of a music whiz are you? This is your chance to find out. Each time we throw three questions at you to see if you're an expert, a fan, or even a casual listener. You can participate wherever you are. There are no mobiles to ring and, of course, no prizes. Today's questions are about The Locomotion, one of the most popular songs of the vinyl era. Now, our thanks go out to Stella, who lives in Nowra, for sending in these questions. So let's begin. Question 1. Who wrote The Locomotion? Question 2. After Kylie Minogue had a hit with Locomotion in Australia in 1987, she re-recorded it for the international market. What was it called? And question 3. Before Kylie had a hit with the song, three other acts charted with it in Australia. Who were they? Here's some thinking music.

Now the answers. Question 1. Who wrote The Locomotion? The answer, Carole King and Jerry Goffin.

charts in both 1962 and 10 years later in 1972. The second act was Grand Funk Railroad. Both Little Eva and Grand Funk released it under the title The Locomotion. The third version was from the US soul disco group Ritz. They released it as Locomotion without the definitive article in 1979.

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If you got one right, that's great. If you got two, you did well. And all three, congratulations, you're a genius. So remember, you can send quiz questions to me by emailing request@45rpmradio.com. 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

45 RPM. Alyssa Manchester, you should hear how she talks about you. A top five song in Australia in the early 80s. And all I ever wanted. Now let's check out the biggest tunes of the week in Australia on this day, in years gone by. 40 years ago, Diana Ross scored a number one hit with the song penned by the Bee Gees.

0: 50 years ago, ABBA had the biggest hit of the year with their song that was number one for a record 14 weeks.
1: Can you hear the drums, Fernando? I remember long ago another starry night like this.
0: And 60 years ago, the Beatles scored their 15th number one single in Australia with the double A-sided 45, Nowhere Man and Norwegian Wood. Nowhere Man describes a man with no direction in his life and no genuine worldview. It was one of the first Beatles singles to be unrelated to romance or love.

0: 45 RPM, taking us back to the mid-60s for both sides of the Beatles single. Nowhere Man and Norwegian Wood, This Bird Has Flown. Australia and India were the only two countries that released Norwegian Wood as a single during the 60s. Next hour, a lost 45 from an artist who, after his group dissolved, performed at Live Aid alongside Paul Young, and he then returned for an unscheduled appearance with Bob Geldof, David Bowie and Pete Townsend to sing Let It Be with Paul McCartney. And in Aussie legends, the Kiwi who became an Aussie citizen and received a Medal of the Order of Australia in 2010. Aussie legends and lost 45s coming up on 45 RPM.
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0: 45 RPM, Diana Ross, Love Hangover. It went to number one in the US on three Billboard charts, the Hot 100, Hot Soul Singles, and Dance Club charts. And it got some airplay here too. Now let's head to the phones. 1-800-045-RPM. Now Frank's been a regular caller since we started almost a decade ago. What did you want to hear today?
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1: 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And to me, it's an amazing example of a remake that in some ways surpasses the original. 45 RPM.

0: 45 RPM, NXS and one of their early 45s, The Loved One. The band re-recorded it several years later for its 1987 album, Kick. But that's the original. Now, if you've just joined us, hello and welcome to 45 RPM. This is the show where we play the greatest tunes from the vinyl era. This hour, Ward has a fun quiz that will test your knowledge on the song, The Locomotion. Next, Newman remembers the year Australia participated in an expo in Osaka, Japan, featuring performances by Aboriginal musicians and dancers. What year was that? We'll play a song from that year on the other side of this on 45 RPM.
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3: Dutch bands had their share of hits in 1970 with George Baker Selection's Little Green Bag and T-Set's Ma Bellamy. But it was the Dutch group Shocking Blue that had the biggest seller, with Venus going to number one in March. The year saw the beginning of the solo career of Michael Jackson. The 12-year-old was then lead singer with his brothers in the Jackson 5, who charted with three hits, the best known being ABC. Two of the biggest Australian hits of the year were once again from the pen of Johnny Young. He wrote Smiley for Ronnie Burns and I Thank You for Aboriginal boxer-turned-singer Lionel Rose. It was Rose's biggest hit outside of the boxing ring and made number one. In December 1970, the long-awaited soundtrack to Jesus Christ Superstar was released. It became the first million seller for Andrew Lloyd Webber and Tim Rice. The year was filled with other gospel and religious themed songs such as Spirit in the Sky by one-hit wonder Norman Greenbaum, Let It Be by the Beatles, Everything is Beautiful by Ray Stevens, and even the title to Simon and Garfunkel's hit Bridge Over Troubled Water was based on the line of a song recorded by the gospel group The Swan Silvertones. The album Bridge Over Troubled Water and the single of the same name made number one in America, England and Australia.
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3: Well, just how much of a music whiz are you? This is your chance to find out. Each time we throw three questions at you to see if you're an expert, a fan, or even a casual listener. You can participate wherever you are. There are no mobiles to ring and, of course, no prizes. Today's questions are about The Locomotion, one of the most popular songs of the vinyl era. Now, our thanks go out to Stella, who lives in Nowra, for sending in these questions. So let's begin. Question 1. Who wrote The Locomotion? Question 2. After Kylie Minogue had a hit with Locomotion in Australia in 1987, she re-recorded it for the international market. What was it called? And question 3. Before Kylie had a hit with the song, three other acts charted with it in Australia. Who were they? Here's some thinking music.

Now the answers. Question 1. Who wrote The Locomotion? The answer, Carole King and Jerry Goffin.

Question two. After Kylie Minogue had a hit with Locomotion in Australia in 1987, she re-recorded it for the international market. What was it called? The answer? The Locomotion.

Question three. Before Carly had a hit with the song, three other acts charted with it in Australia. Who were they? The answer? Little Eva had the original hit on the Australian charts in both 1962 and 10 years later in 1972. The second act was Grand Funk Railroad. Both Little Eva and Grand Funk released it under the title The Locomotion. The third version was from the US soul disco group Ritz. They released it as Locomotion without the definitive article in 1979.

So how did you go? If you got one right, that's great. If you got two, you did well. And all three, congratulations, you're a genius. So remember, you can send quiz questions to me by emailing request@45rpmradio.com. 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

45 RPM. Alyssa Manchester, you should hear how she talks about you. A top five song in Australia in the early 80s. And all I ever wanted. Now let's check out the biggest tunes of the week in Australia on this day, in years gone by. 40 years ago, Diana Ross scored a number one hit with the song penned by the Bee Gees.

0: 50 years ago, ABBA had the biggest hit of the year with their song that was number one for a record 14 weeks.
1: And you hear the drums, Fernando? I remember long ago another starry night like this.
0: And 60 years ago, the Beatles scored their 15th number one single in Australia with the double A-sided 45, Nowhere Man and Norwegian Wood. Nowhere Man describes a man with no direction in his life and no genuine worldview. It was one of the first Beatles singles to be unrelated to romance or love.
2: He

0: 55 RPM, taking us back to the mid-60s for both sides of the Beatles single. Nowhere Man and Norwegian Wood, This Bird Has Flown. Australia and India were the only two countries that released Norwegian Wood as a single during the 60s. Next hour, a lost 45 from an artist who, after his group dissolved, performed at Live Aid alongside Paul Young, and he then returned for an unscheduled appearance with Bob Geldof, David Bowie and Pete Townsend to sing Let It Be with Paul McCartney. And in Aussie legends, the Kiwi who became an Aussie citizen and received a Medal of the Order of Australia in 2010. Aussie legends and lost 45s coming up on 45 RPM.
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0: 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Today, Joe Cocker, Cry Me a River. The song peaked at number 4 in Adelaide, 24 in Melbourne, 30 in Perth, and bypassed the other major cities. Now, if you've just joined us, hello. Welcome to 45 RPM. This is the show where we play the greatest tunes from the vinyl era and your requests. This hour, a lost 45 from a UK duo that consisted of Vince Clarke from Depeche Mode and a singer who, after they dissolved, made an unscheduled appearance with David Bowie, Pete Townsend, Bob Geldof, and Paul McCartney during Live Aid. And in Aussie legends, the former Kiwi who recorded a duet with Michael Hutchence on the INXS EP Decadance. We'll play her biggest solo hit, Aussie Legends on the Way with Linda Peace on 45 RPM.
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6: Jenny Morris has been one of Australia's most consistently successful recording artists, with more than 500,000 units sold, including the multi-platinum album Shiver and platinum-selling project Body and Soul. Jenny's penned some of the nation's most loved melodies and lyrics, including She Has to Be Loved, Saved Me, and QED's Everywhere I Go. Her highest-peaking solo single was Breather.
7: Breaking the Weather was actually written by my brother as just a little throwaway song that he just happened to play me at the tail end of a whole lot of other ones. I really liked it. It had completely different lyrics, but I really liked the melody of the verse and the chorus, which has remained. And basically, I just started writing about this guy who's very unattainable and very gorgeous and very appealing and has everything, intellect. And so I think it fitted very well with the melody line that Tam had written.

0: 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No wonder people say music from the vinyl era is better. 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But next, a UK singer who began her 40-year music career working in a duo with Vince Clarke, a former member of Depeche Mode. 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
2: The 80s were a special time. The decade saw the birth of MTV, the Walkman, and with one or two exceptions, we finally said goodbye to disco, at least for a few years. 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Don't Go immediately grabbed our attention, and after the duo broke up in 84, the focus was on Alison's massive solo career, rather than on the songs that launched her music career. On Lost 45s, this is Yazoo, Don't Go. I'm Cam for 45 RPM.

45 RPM with the song Rolling Stone magazine hailed in 2010 as the greatest song of all time. When it revisited the list in 2021, it fell to number 4, Bob Dylan, Like a Rolling Stone. Thanks to Cam for his Lost 45, Linda for Aussie Legends, Newman for the History of Pop, Ward for the Music Quiz, as well as Keith and Frank for your requests. 45 RPM emanates from the Pulse in Geelong and is heard nationally on stations throughout the Community Radio Network. We return next week with more of Australia's greatest hits from the 60s, 70s and 80s. And to take us out, our earworm. 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It's YMCA from the Village People. Hope you remember all the semaphore. I'm Wes Jay. 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

0: Every door has a key. There's a key to every situation. Behind every unopened door, there is a mystery. And the opening of this door introduces us to another in the series, The Key.
1: Janie!
2: Oh, gee, you scared me, Mama, coming in like that, so quietly.
1: Now, what are you doing?
2: Just reading, that's all.
1: I might have saved myself the question. When aren't you reading? But you put that paper away now and you get ready, and I won't tell you again. This is three times now I've called.
2: All right, Mama. I'll be ready in time.
1: Next thing you know, you'll have missed the bus and you'll have Grandma standing out there in the sun waiting to meet you. But you won't be there on time. She'll have to wait for the next bus then, and she's too old to be standing out in the sun for hours on end, just waiting for you to turn up.
2: I've just got to change my dress.
1: Well, change it. Get a move on. Grandma won't ask you over for the weekend anymore if you... Janie, don't just stand there looking at me. Now give me that paper and get your other dress. We've been reading anyway.
2: Just about Beryl. How they found her.
1: I told you you weren't to read about Beryl. You weren't to talk about her. You're too young to... Now look, if I catch you reading any more of these newspaper stories about Beryl, I'll be after you with a hairbrush.
2: He did some dreadful things to her, didn't he? The man who took her away...
1: Now stop it! Remember, another word about Beryl or any more looking at newspapers and you'll be sorry. Now I'll expect you downstairs in 5 minutes.
3: Oh, that poor little Beryl. Such a pretty kid. Just like Janie. Oh, that poor woman seeing a child. I hope they catch that man soon and put him in the electric chair.
1: 5 minutes, Janie. No longer.

0: Well, let's see now. Handkerchiefs. Oh, where are your hankies, Janie?
1: Underneath the other thing.
0: Where? I can't... Oh, yes, here they are. Socks. Mm-hmm. Oh, yes, that looks all right. Now, show me where you put your money.
1: Here. This pocket.
0: Well, don't forget to keep it in that one. And keep it in the purse, too. You'll lose it otherwise.
1: Yes, Mama.
0: Good. Now, what do you tell Grandma?
1: Mama, sorry she couldn't come with me, Grandma, but Daddy suddenly got the flu and I had to go to bed and she can't leave him.
0: Have you said goodbye to Daddy?
1: Yeah, on my way downstairs.
0: You didn't go right into the room, did you? You just stood at the door and...
1: Yeah, Mama.
0: Yes, well, I don't want you going down with the flu as well as Daddy. He's enough to look after. Now, what else do you tell Grandma?
1: You'll see her next week sometime. And will she put me on the bus about 3 Sunday afternoon so I can get home while it's still light? And will she ask the conductor to keep an eye on me?
0: All right. Now, you see, you keep that dress clean. You look very nice in it. And if you look after it properly, well, we'll get you another one at the end of the month.
1: Yes, Mom.
0: Mm-hmm. Oh, well, have a good time and don't be any trouble to Grandma.
1: No.
0: And don't forget, no talking to strangers on the bus. If anyone tries to talk to you anywhere, you tell them to go away or you'll call a policeman.
1: Yes, Mom. Will you come down to the bus stop with me? Please.
0: How many more times do I have to tell you I can't leave Daddy? Well, there's no need to be scared about going to the bus stop by yourself. Just don't talk to anyone and you'll be all right.
1: But, Bob...
0: Now, that's enough. Bob, anybody think you're still a baby? You remember all I've said and you won't get into any trouble.
1: Yes, Mom.
0: Oh, there's your father calling now. Now, I'll have to go to him. You get off then and give Grandma my love and I'll see you on Sunday.
1: Yes. Sunday.

0: Hello, Janie. What are you doing, propping up the bus pole?
1: Hi, Mr. Blake. I'm just waiting for the bus. I'm going over to my grandma's for the weekend.
0: Oh. Well, you'll have to wait a while for that bus. I just passed it back there. It's broken down.
1: Oh, there'll be another one along sometime, I guess.
0: Where does your grandma live, honey?
1: Harborside. 16 Lavender Street. Do you know Lavender Street, Mr. Blake?
0: I sure do. Look, I tell you what. I have to go through Harborside. Hop in, I'll give you a lift. Goodness knows how long they'll take with the bus.
1: Oh. All right, then. Thanks.
0: Yeah, it's too hot to be standing there. Got your swimsuit to have a dip? There's a good pool over there on Harborside.
1: Yes. Grandma will be taking me down there this afternoon.
0: You're lucky. I wish I could go somewhere for a swim today.
1: Why can't you?
0: Got to make a long trip. Right away from the water.
1: Oh. Whereabouts are you going?
0: Beckerwood.
1: Beckerwood? That's where they found Beryl Darling, wasn't it?
0: Yeah, I believe they did find her there.
1: What's Beckerwood like? Have you been there before?
0: Uh-huh. Quite a few times. It's a nice place. Quiet. Plenty of trees. Not many people are out. I like Beckerwood. I think maybe I'll build a place there sometime.
1: I wish we could build a place somewhere. We haven't got enough money.
0: Oh. I hear your father's home from work, Janie.
1: Uh-huh.
0: What's wrong with him?
1: Flu.
0: You don't seem very worried about it.
1: Ah, he'll be all right. Mama's looking after him. She runs around doing everything for him. Do you like my mother and father, Mr. Blake?
0: Now, that's a funny question.
1: Do you, though?
0: Yeah, of course I do. I think they're both very nice. And you know what?
1: What?
0: I think they're very lucky to have a little girl as nice as you. I wish I had a daughter like you.
1: You can't until you get married, can you?
0: No. But I hope when I do get married and have a child, it'll be a girl and she'll look as pretty as you do.
1: Thank you, Mr. Blake. I don't like my mother and father much.
0: What? Janie, what a dreadful thing to say.
1: Well, I do, but... Well, I bet you Mr. and Mrs. Garland love Beryl more than my mother and father love me. They loved her when she was alive, and now she isn't, they'll love her memory even more. My mother said so.
0: Now, Janie, your mother and father love you more than anyone else in the world. And how you could think they didn't. Still, you'll change your mind about all that in time. I guess everyone thinks they're not loved at times. Suppose I thought the same thing about my parents when I was a boy. But I was wrong. And you'll find out you're wrong, too.
1: Maybe. I wonder if they'd be sorry if they didn't have me. If I died.
0: Of course, they'd be sorry. And it's not nice to talk like that, Janie.
1: Mm. Oh, you have to turn here, Mr. Blake.
0: It's all right. I know another way. A shortcut.
1: But I've always gone this way before.
0: Then it'll be an adventure for you going this new way, won't it? I always think we should make everything we do an adventure. That brings some excitement into life.
2: Harry, did you ring the phone people again yesterday?
3: Uh-huh.
2: What did they say this time?
3: Well, they'll send someone out as soon as they can.
2: Oh, that's what they've been saying all the week. I don't know. You pay for things and you pay a lot. You don't get any use out of them. This is exactly 1 week our phone's been out of order. Do you realize that? 7 days.
3: Yes, Fran.
2: Well, it's not good enough. People trying to get in touch with us and they can't. What's that?
3: Speak of the devil and up he'll come. They must have just fixed it. Well, aren't you going to answer it?
2: It's about time, that's all I can say. You should deduct this time it's been out of order from the account. Oh, you inconvenience. Hello?
4: Repairman here. Your line is back in order again now.
2: Thank you very much. Coming.
5: someone at the front door, Fran.
2: Yes, I know. Mother! What are you... Where's Janie? Well,
6: that's what I came over to ask you, Fran. I've been trying to raise your number, but they told me it was still out of order, so I got in a cab.
2: She's not with you. But she left here over 2 hours ago. The 10 o'clock bus, she was to get that.
6: Well, I waited at the stop until 20 minutes ago. The bus trip doesn't take any more than 25. There are plenty of them at this time of day.
2: But where is she? What happened to her?
6: Just a minute now.
2: Well, what has happened? She should have been with you by 10:30 at the latest.
6: Fran, calm down. There's no need for such a panic. There's probably some quite simple explanation.
2: Tell me it, then. If you try to explain what could have... Oh, my... No. No, it couldn't have happened. Not to her.
6: You mustn't start thinking things...
2: Oh, dear God, please, not to her. Not what happened to Bella.
6: Fran, pull yourself together. This is
2: not... The police. I must ring the police. Not to my child. Not Janie.
3: Well, can't someone say something?
2: What is there to say now? Nearly 7 o'clock. No word. I can't even cry anymore. I only wish to heaven I could. These tears would ease the tension. Oh, Mother, Mother, please.
7: I can't bear this waiting anymore.
3: None of us can bear it, but...
8: Sorry, I didn't mean...
3: Oh, why on earth can't they ring? Not that I think it'll be bad news when they do. It couldn't be, but... If they'd just let us know something.
2: Why won't it be bad news? What other news could you expect now?
3: Nothing could happen to our kid.
2: Happened to Belle Garland?
3: Fran.
2: The kid just disappeared. Much the same way as this. And when they found her...
3: Fran, stop it, for the love of... Oh. No, leave it to me, Fran. I'll take it. Hello?
4: May I speak to Mr. Langford, please?
3: Langford speaking.
4: Oh, it's the police here, sir.
3: You found her? You can tell us...
4: Yes, sir.
3: Oh, I'll come straight in and collect her.
4: I'm sorry to say this, sir, but we think it must be your child. From your description...
3: What do you mean?
4: A girl has been found at Beckerwood. I'll have to ask you to come out there with me to identify the body.

0: Hello? Mr. Langford? Hello?
1: What is it? What have they told you?
2: They found her at Beckerwood.
0: Are you there, Mr. Langford?
1: Beckerwood? That's the place where... Is she?
0: Mr. Langford?
2: Yes. We have to go out there to identify the...
0: Hello? Hello? Mr. Langford, would you please answer the phone?
2: Hello?
0: There you are. I'm sorry the news had to be broken to you so abruptly.
2: There's no chance of a mistake.
0: Well, judging by the report I've had from my man at Beckerwood, no, sir.

0: Hello, sir.
1: Oh, Taylor.
2: Mr. and Mrs. Langford, Mrs. Wyvern, this is Taylor. He's in charge of investigations here at Beckerwood.
3: How do you...
0: May I speak to you for a moment, please, sir?
2: Oh, yes, of course, Taylor. Excuse me, please, will you?
0: Yes, Taylor, what is it?
4: Well, it seems now, sir, there's been a mistake.
2: What do you mean?
4: Well, a short time ago, a woman reported a child missing. The woman's inside now, and she's just identified the body of the girl we found as her daughter.
0: What?
4: Well, it is her kid, all right. We've enough proof of that now. So that means the Langford child is still missing.
2: I see. So this brings his score to 3. It's more than likely the Langford kid's around here somewhere. This is his operating ground. The way the Langford girl disappeared points to this character we're trying to hunt down. Well, anyway, I'd better let the Langfords know. I'll be inside in a minute to talk to the other woman.
0: Very well, sir.
2: Mrs. Langford, I have some news for you. Something you'll be very glad to hear.
3: What?
5: What sort of news?
2: There's been a mistake about the child, sir. I'm desperately sorry that I had to shock you so much, and then...
5: Do you mean the child in there isn't Janie?
2: No, sir, it's some other girl. She's just been identified.
3: Oh, Fran. Oh, so she's still alive. Janie's still...
2: We hope she's still alive. Rest assured, we'll do everything possible to find her.
5: You must find her for us.
2: Well, given half a chance, we will. Now, I suggest you let my driver take you back home.
3: No, I want to stay here. I want to help look for her.
2: There's nothing you can do, Mrs. Langford. I'll be in touch with you as soon as I have something definite.
6: Martin here.
4: Excuse me, sir, but we've just been put under something by a woman who's here with me now, Mrs. Craig. She says she saw Jane Langford getting into a car on Saturday morning about 10.
6: What? Can she describe the car?
4: Well, better than that, sir. She recognized the driver, a man called Arthur Blake. Quite well known in the Langford district. He owns a garage.
6: Good. Anything else?
4: Well, there's only one other thing. Mrs. Craig knows Blake, and he knows he goes to Beckerwood quite often. He usually leaves on a Saturday morning and stays in Beckerwood overnight, coming back on Sunday afternoon. Someone else looks after his business for the weekend.
6: Is he going to Beckerwood this weekend?
4: Well, Mrs. Craig thinks so.
6: Right. Circulate a description of Blake and his car and pull him in.
4: Yes, sir.
7: I tell you, you're wrong. I wouldn't hurt the kid. I wouldn't hurt any kid. For Pete's sake, won't you believe me? I'm not this maniac murderer. I'm not. You've got to believe me.
2: All right, Blake. We'll try it again in a minute.
7: You can't make me admit to something I didn't do.
2: You can talk again shortly.
7: I wouldn't hurt the kid. I wouldn't hurt any kid. Oh.
2: Uh-huh. All right, I see. Right, keep on the job. Now, Blake. Given the matter some more thought, feel like telling the truth now?
7: I have been telling the truth. Everything I've said has been the truth.
2: I see. Then how does it fit in that your car and you were seen near the spot where we discovered the last kid you murdered?
7: I didn't.
2: That was Beckerwood Station on the phone. A party of 4 people out on a picnic saw you. They've described you in detail. They saw you near the murder spot late Saturday afternoon, 4:00. And it was about 4 that the girl was murdered.
7: Well, I know where I was about 4 on Saturday afternoon, but I didn't know that was the place where the kid was murdered.
2: You're lying.
7: I swear I'm telling the truth. If she was found near the old dam, well, this is the first I've heard about
2: it. What were you doing out there?
7: Well, I'd had a row with my girl. I told you she lived in Becker. Wouldn't I go to see her?
2: Why should a row make you go out to the old dam?
7: I just got in my car and drove. I wanted to get away somewhere quiet to think things over. I just happened to go there.
2: Oh, you just happened to go there.
7: Well, I could have ended up anywhere. It was just that I took the old damn road. Well, I thought things over. I went back to my girl and apologized. Look, we're going to be married. I'm going to have children of my own. How could I murder these poor little kids?
2: Everything points to you killing Beryl Garland, the second girl, Ann Deacon, and now Jane Langton.
7: I didn't. I never saw the other kids... I know Beryl, but I hadn't seen her about for ages, and then Janie...
2: Where is Jane Langford? What have you done with her?
7: I don't know where she is. I let her off at Lavender Street Harborside, and what happened to her after?
2: Why didn't she go to her grandmother's then, if you let her off there?
7: I don't know. Can't you understand? I don't know what happened to her after I let her off.
2: You didn't let her out of the car. You took her somewhere.
7: Shut up. I don't know what's happened.
2: Yeah. Get a doctor for him. Well, Doctor, what's the latest on Blake?
8: He'll be all right again shortly.
2: Uh-huh.
8: His nerves are all shot to pieces, of course. All that question.
2: Yes, I know. I don't like doing it, but what else can I do? I've got to find out what's happened to this kid. Yeah. What's the latest psycho report on him?
8: the same as before. The psychiatrist maintains the man is of normal average intelligence.
2: Uh-huh.
8: Exactly the same story.
2: Yeah. And yet everything points so clearly to... Oh, no. Excuse me, Doctor.
8: Yes, of course.
1: No, don't go. There are a couple of other things I want to talk about.
8: All right.
1: Yes, Martin speaking. What's that again? Where? All right, I'll be right there.
8: What is it?
1: A Langford girl. She's been found down in the docks area. Come on, Doctor. You're coming with me. You're all right now, honey.
2: Come on.
1: Come on, dry your eyes. Nothing to cry about. You're safe, and I'm taking you home. That's all right. You just lie back there in the seat, and don't you worry about a thing. Well, how is she, Doctor? Everything all right?
8: She's all right, physically. She had a pretty bad time of it, though, with shock and so forth.
1: Yeah, she's cool.
8: You know, being out all night, scared to move in case Blake found her again.
1: Uh-huh. Could she stand up to a few minutes at headquarters to identify Blake?
8: Yeah, it's 5 minutes, won't do any harm.
1: All right. Hop in, then we're going back there.
9: But, Janie, you know I dropped you off at Lavin Street. You must tell them, honey. Tell them the truth. If you don't, you'll get me into dreadful trouble.
3: Don't let him come near me!
9: Jane!
1: Sit down, Blake! We won't get near you, Janie.
9: Janie, you're making this up.
3: You did hit me. You took me to the doctor. Before we were there on the quiet part, he tried to put his hands above my head.
9: No!
3: I got him there for a while. He started to scream.
9: Don't listen to her, you folks. Don't listen.
1: Hold him there. All right. Yes, Janie, go on.
3: I tried to fight him off, and somehow, after a while, I got free. I grabbed my bag and opened the door. He tried to get me again. I got away from him and hit. I was so scared.
1: Okay. You don't have to tell us anymore.
4: Now, the Langfords are here, sir. They're waiting outside.
1: I take the kid out of them.
4: Yes, sir. Come on, Janie.
1: All right now, Blake. Let's start again.
9: Oh, no.
1: No, I'll take it, Sergeant. Martin here. What? Huh? Yeah, I see. Yeah. Okay, I'll be in touch. Now, Sergeant, go out there and tell the Langfords to wait. There's something else I want to clear up with the child.
3: Lieutenant Martin, I've had enough of this. You won't speak
1: Mrs.
3: to my
1: Langford,
3: child.
1: Mrs. Langford, you can do one of two things. Stay in here and keep quiet or go outside.
10: I'll report you to your superior,
1: Martin. Same goes for you, Mr. Langford.
10: Well, I... Okay, we'll be quiet.
1: Well, that's better. Now, listen to me, Janie. You can stop those tears at once. No, you're a very clever little actress, but you're not putting it over anymore. You tell me the truth or I'll order your father to wallop the daylights out of you.
3: Dad!
1: Tell me the truth. You lied about Mr. Blake, didn't you?
10: Martin,
1: be quiet. Janie, you lied, didn't you? You were quite prepared to see Mr. Blake, an innocent man, go to the electric chair just because of your lie. Tell me. You can't lie anymore. That phone call was to say another little girl was nearly killed at Bakerwood an hour ago. The police caught the man with her. And on top of that, we just had a report that two people saw Mr. Blake drop you at Lavender Street. Saw you catch a bus that'd take you to the docks. A bus that came along a few minutes before your grandmother walked up to the bus stop. Now, you admit that's true before I...
10: Why, Jane.
1: All right. Now, why did you tell all those lies? Why did you try to get this poor man into so much trouble?
3: They don't care about me.
1: Your mother and father...
3: They don't care anything about me. They all got more love than I've ever had. I wanted to show them. I wanted to make them sorry.
11: Oh, Harry.
10: I
7: believe.
8: Well, you'd better get her out of here. It's up to you what you do to her.
7: Mr. Blake, I... How can I say...
9: May I ring Beckerwood, please, Lieutenant? Carol, my girl...
8: Yes, yes, of course. And my deepest apologies, Mr. Blake.
9: I just want to get out of here.
8: Take Mr. Blake into the next room, please, Sergeant.
11: Come with me, please, sir.
12: Jane, come here. We'll take her home now, Lieutenant. I'm very sorry. Fran?
8: Jealous kids. Taylor.
11: Sir?
8: Fix a car for me, will you? And then go to Beckerwood. As soon as I've apologized properly to Mr. Blake. That's if I ever can.

A closing door finishes a story. Next week, another key will open another door to another story. Mystery. Romance. Or adventure. All start when a door is unlocked by... the key.

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David Johansen opened the program with a song written by Andy Razaf and Fats Waller, Ain't Ya Glad. And if the name David Johansen sort of rings a bell but doesn't quite, he was the leader of the punk group the New York Dolls, but he also recorded under the pseudonym of Buster Poindexter. And from time to time I've played Buster Poindexter, and he's usually fairly manic, not quite as smooth as the song that he sang today, Ain't Ya Glad. If

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Consider Yourself, probably with one of the best-known songs from the musical Oliver, written by my featured songwriter this week, Lionel Bart. It was written in 1964, and that was the first year that Oliver was performed on the stage. In that cast was Ron Moody and Barry Humphries, the Australian. The singers today came from the original London cast. They were Keith Hampshire and Martin Horsey. It's also a movie in 1968 starring Ron Moody, Oliver Reed and Harry Secombe, and was a big hit for Max Bygraves as well. Do You Mind was written for the movie Let's Get Married, starring Anthony Newley, who was the singer today, and it was a number one hit for him. It was also recorded by Andy Williams, and Lionel Bart wrote both the words and the music.

from 1961, Adam Faith with the song Easy Going Me, written by Lionel Bart. And I Want to Whisper Something from 1962, was written for the stage show Blitz, and the singer was Elmer Cogan, the girl with the giggle in her voice. I like that little song, I Want to Whisper Something. Now, another song from Lionel Bart, and the singer this time is Marty Wilde.

Well, that was a bit of a contrast of two songs written by Lionel Bart, wasn't it? That was From Russia With Love. He wrote that in 1963 and it was used in the movie From Russia With Love in 1964, James Bond movie, and the James Bond in that one was Sean Connery. And it was been recorded by the John Barry Orchestra, which is the orchestra I played for you today, and also Matt Munro. Hide and Seek, the singer was Marty Wilde from 1961, and that was when that song was written.

a very jazzy version of After You've Gone by Loudon Wainwright III, written by Henry Creamer and Turner Layton, and a beautiful rendition of Spanish Harlem from Rebecca Pidgeon, written by Jerry Lieber and Phil Spector.

with a very dreamy version of Quizás, Quizás, Quizás, Pink Martini with the vocalist Edna Vaquez. The song was written by Osvaldo Farez. And if you want to know what Quizás, Quizás, Quizás means, it's perhaps, perhaps, perhaps. And you've heard it recorded by many in English. And Christy Barron with Spooky, which was written by Mike Shapiro, Ron Hirsch and Harry Middlebrooks Jr.

0: Medio di Avio was Belchior, and Talk to Me, the singer was Catherine Russell and the songwriter was Joe Seneca. The next little piece, it comes from the US children's television series called Multiplication Rock, and the song is called Three is a Magic Number. But the amazing thing, it comes off a set of CDs called The Best Smooth Jazz Ever. I don't know there's ever been other children's songs that appear on a smooth jazz compilation set, but this one does. The singer is Bob Durra, and Bob Durra wrote the song.
1: Three is a magic number.

Three as a magic number. 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It takes three legs to make a tripod or to make a table stand. It takes three wheels to make a vehicle called a tricycle. Every triangle has three corners. 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

0: 3 times in each set of 10. 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

cute little song turned into a jazz song. Three is a magic number, Bob Durra, and as I said, it comes from a set of five CDs, which is called The Best Smooth Jazz Ever, and I quite enjoy that song.

Mystic Voyage, written by Roy Ayres. Hal David and Burt Bacharach were prolific writers of pop songs, and here are two.

Billy J. Kramer and the Dakotas with Trains and Boats and Planes, and Vicky Carr, Raindrops Keep Falling on My Head.

Herb Alpert and Zorba the Greek. 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

one knew the answer, what would one possibly gain? Would the knowledge of where love had gone to ease the heartache? Love. What is this feeling? Why is it born, if only to die?

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Must one lose love to know it is priceless? 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Love. What is this feeling? Why is it born, if only to die? And

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Hello, I am Doug Corrigan, and each week I will present to you four different genres of music. The genres will vary from week to week. This week, the musical genres are Dixieland, duets, early Australian rock and roll, and Australian country. So let's start the show with the music from Dixieland.

That was just A Closer Walk with Thee by the New Orleans Duke of Dixieland. The band was formed in 1948 and had many band members since the original formation. The original Dukes of Dixieland were featured on the first recorded released stereo record. Before the Dukes of Dixieland, we heard At Georgia Camp Meeting, performed by Sidney Bechet, Wild Bill Davison, Wilbur de Paris, and ragtime band Bechet. Davison and Paris were born in 1987. Sorry, correction, that was 1897, 1906, and 1900, respectively, and joined together for this recording. Prior to At Georgia Camp Meeting, we played Down Home Rag, performed by King Ory's Creole Jazz Band. Ory was born in 1886, correction again, it's 1886, and was active through 1910 to 1966. The Ory Band made radio broadcasts on the Orson Welles Almanac program. We started a program with Jelly Roll Blues, again featuring Bechet, Davison and Dupree, together with Ralph Sutton and George Welting. Our second genre of music features duets.

That was The Sound of Silence by Simon and Garfunkel. The American duet were one of the best-selling music groups of the 60s, and their biggest hits included Sound of Silence, Mrs. Robinson, The Boxer, and Bridge Over Troubled Waters. These songs all reached number one on singles charts all over the world. Prior to The Sound of Silence, we heard Better Be Home Soon, sung by New Zealand's Neil Finn and Australia's Paul Kelly. They toured together in Australia in 2013, and their performance at the Sydney Opera House was recorded and released in November 2013. When I Dream was sung by Foster and Allen, the duet from Ireland, and have released over 30 albums, and their world tour concert in 2005 and 2006 went to the United Kingdom, Canada, South Africa, Ireland, USA, and of course Australia. Wake Up Little Susie was an early Everly Brothers hit in 1958. The group was highly influential on the music of the generation that followed, including the Beatles, the Beach Boys, the Bee Gees, and Simon and Garfunkel. Between 1956 and 1998, they released 21 studio albums, 2 live albums, 29 compilation albums, and 75 singles. Our third genre of music features early Australian rock and roll

That was She's So Fine by the Easy Beats. The band formed in Sydney in 1964 and was considered one of the most important rock acts in Australia during the 60s. They became the first Australian rock act to score an international hit with the 1976 single Friday On My Mind, as well as one of the few in Australia to write and record original material. Before that, She's So Fine, we heard Oh Yeah, Ha Ha by Cold Joy and the Joy Boys. Cold Joy was born in 1937, named Colin Frederick Jacobson. He and his brother Kevin and Keith Jacobson formed a band and became known as Cold Joy and the Joy Boys. Prior to Oh Yeah, Ha Ha, we heard The Wild One, sung by Australia's pioneer rock and roll artist Johnny O'Keefe. His career began in the 50s, often referred to by his initials, J.O.K., or by his nickname, The Wild One. O'Keefe was the first Australian rock and roll performer to tour the United States and the first Australian artist to make local top 40 charts. Normie Rowe sang Shaken All Over and was the most popular rock and roll artist between 1965 and 1967. His popularity was cut short when conscripted into the Army in late 1967. He later performed on TV and stage, with one of his most famous roles being Jean Valjean in the Sydney production at La Miserable. A Little Ray of Sunshine was performed by the Australian group Axiom. The band Axiom was a formation of two lead singers, Glenn Sherrick from the Twilights and Brian Cadd from the group. The band's success was for a short period from 1969 to 1971. And our final genre of music, our fourth genre, is Australian country.

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Was it long ago?" The old man reached up to a shelf, a volume from it took. "Read this, my lad,"

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Henry Banjo and me droving with Clancy down the Cooper long ago, and we crossed the mighty Lachlan when it's shearing time. You know, we pushed that foaming team 1,000 miles for Cobb and Co. Henry, Banjo and me. And when Darcy rode that mule, we laughed until we cried. 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And with the man from Snowy River, down the mountains we did ride. Henry, Banjo and me.

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Waltzing with Matilda, that's where I would rather be. Just Henry, banjo and me.

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1: Henry, Banjo and me.

That was True Blue, sung by John Williamson. He began his career by winning a talent contest on the TV New Faces competition singing Old Man Emu. Little did he know at that time he would release over 50 albums, 10 videos, 5 DVDs, 2 lyric books and sell more than 4 million albums in Australia. He has received 26 Golden Guitar Trophies, won 3 ARIA Awards, has been inducted into the Country Hall of Fame and made a member of the Order of Australia on the 26th of January 1992. Prior to True Blue, we heard comedian Cole Elliott singing Henry, Banjo and Me. Having been discharged from the Royal Australian Navy in the late 60s, Cole looked to stand-up comedy as a career and has been very successful. He has released more than 20 albums, 6 DVDs and has performed in thousands of live shows. Grandpa's Scars was performed by Brian Letton. In his early years, Brian worked with his parents on a farming property in Western Australia. He began his professional career singing in 1989 and has released over 20 albums. It's easy to see, to listen to the voice blends well with the storytelling of Australian songs. This is Doug Corrigan, and I thank you for listening to 4 genres of music broadcast from the Community Broadcasting Studio of Radio Eastern FM 98.1 in Croydon, Victoria. The voice of the Outer East. Until next time, stay safe and keep smiling.

They say that variety is the spice of life. Well, it sure is with the music on Radio Eastern 98.1, your local community station.

Nollerets. Different types who wear a day coat, pants with the stripes and cutaway coat, perfect fits. Puttin' on the Ritz.

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The time is right for us tonight. We can move to the rhythm. We can move.

0: You ever wondered where you were before you were born or where you'll go when you die? We'll look at these questions today on Truth for Life Weekend and learn why God's sovereignty is praiseworthy, even in confusing and difficult times. Alistair Begg is teaching from Psalm 139, and we're focusing on verses 13 through 18.
1: When we began a couple of weeks ago, we said that this psalm, along with the Bible really in its entirety, addresses foundational questions that are asked by everybody at some point along the journey of life. And we articulated them in a certain way. Similarly, we could say that people are asking, where was I, if anywhere, before I was born? And where will I be, if anywhere, after I die? Very, very important questions. We need to have an answer to those questions to explain our origins and to understand our destiny. And so philosophers and scientists, people of great worth, have answered those questions in their own way throughout history. Now, we could go around the universe and give other answers, but let's just look at the answer that David is providing here. David is saying, I am the result of God's creative handiwork. I am fearfully and wonderfully made. Now, it's not uncommon when you begin to affirm such things or perhaps get in a conversation with friends and colleagues at work or at school, and you are brave enough to make such an affirmation to say, well, we're studying the 139th Psalm, and this is what it says. And so one of your friends says to you, but I thought you were doing science at college. I thought you were a scientific person. I mean, why would you even suggest such a thing? And the great pressure that comes to individuals, unless we've got a grasp of this, is a real pressure. And at the same time, when we begin to affirm these things, at least this may not happen to you, but it happens to me, people say, well, why does the Bible say such silly things? I mean, why does it say, for example, that God clothes the grass of the field? He doesn't go out clothing the grass of the field. Why does it say that? Well, it's a good question, isn't it? It says it because the psalmist or the prophet, in affirming that, did not say that because he did not understand the process of sowing and of germination and of fruitfulness. He wasn't saying, oh, we don't know how it works, God just clothes it. No, he's saying that the primary cause of all that we have is none other than God himself. In the same way, when you read the Bible and it says that God sends the rain, when it says that God moves the clouds, when it says he controls the thunder, when he deals with the lightning. Once again, it is not because the people did not understand the water cycle. They may not have understood it the way we were taught it at school, where we had to understand evaporation, convection, precipitation, and collection, and it all goes around and around like that. They got some measure of that. They recognized that. They looked up and they saw it. But what are they saying is, God is behind this. God is the one who put the water cycle in process. That's why it works as it does. God's omnipotence shapes David's understanding of the world. It is because of who God is that the world is as it is. And that's why the prophets of God spoke so straightforwardly in their generation, because the gods of the nations that surrounded them and often invaded them had all kinds of theories and ideas. And so, for example, Jeremiah, he says, are there any among the false gods of the nations that can bring rain? The answer is no. They can't bring rain. You see, either God is God or you have a God that you imagine. He exists somehow or another in your imagination. What kind of God would that be? No, you see, God has revealed himself. Can any of the false gods bring rain? Or can the heavens give showers? Are you not he, O Lord our God? We set our hope on you, for you do all these things. You're the one that does all this. You see, what a vastly different perspective in view of the world it actually is. How to think Christianly, as we said on the first Sunday of the year, is so vitally important. To think biblically, that is not, doesn't mean you only think about things that are in the Bible, but it means that we view the things that unfold in the universe through the prism of the Bible, or understood in light of the truth of the Bible. You do all these things, and all these things includes not only the vastness of it all, the macro picture, but also the micro picture. And it is to this micro picture, forgive me for taking so long to get to verse 13, but this micro picture is what is being addressed here. Notice what he says. Let me suggest that we just gather our thoughts under two simple headings. One, you designed me, and two, you determined my days. You designed me, first of all. Notice what it says. For you formed my inward parts, created, fashioned, put together according to plan. I did not arrive by accident, but I am here by design.

can be teased out on your own. You knitted me. You wove me. There's nothing random about this. And all of this you've done in secret. My frame was not hidden from you when I was being made in secret in the depths of the earth. What does he mean by that? Well, I think it's just a metaphor. In the place of unknowing, when I was safe within my mother's womb, your eyes saw my unformed substance. You see what he's saying here? Even when my mom didn't know that I was there, you knew I was there. When I was embryonic, when that little thing had happened down there, and she didn't even know. She didn't know, but you knew, because you were responsible for that. That's what he's saying. Well, you say, this is not exactly a very scientific explanation of things, is it? No, of course it's not. It's a very good explanation of things. I don't expect, some of you are medics. I was at the clinic this week and sitting in the coffee shop waiting for someone, and trying to listen in on conversation, see if I could learn something. And I was hoping actually that I would sit next to a couple of doctors who were in obstetrics, because my head was full of Psalm 139. And I thought perhaps they'll be talking about things and then I can learn. Well, they were talking about things, but unfortunately they were not in obstetrics. And but they were talking about how they had some exams coming up, and one was a fellow and another was something else. It was all very interesting. I only got the gist of it. But it was clear to me that there is a certain way in which you're trained, and there is a certain answer to the question that you're asked. For example, I would like you to explain in our next tutorial the formation of the fetus. Now, we don't expect that the Christian medic says, oh, that's easy, Psalm 139, verses 13 and following. But we do expect that the Christian medic actually believes that. That's not the scientific explanation, but that is the underlying reality. God is at work. Psalm 127, we often share it, don't we, when we have occasion to write a card to somebody who's become a parent for the first time. Behold, children are a heritage from the Lord, the fruit of the womb a reward. God has done this. God has put me together, he says, with a unique purpose. There are no mistakes. God from eternity gladly giving life, deliberately bringing each of us into being. Now, we need to teach this to our children. It's a fair question. Where was I before I was born? You were nowhere before you were born. We're not Hindus. You were nowhere before you were born. You were put together, woven, knitted intricately in an amazing way in your mom's tummy. And God did this because he wanted you here, right now, today, to be you. You designed me. And then just secondly, and you determined my days. That's really verse 16, isn't it? Your eyes saw my unformed substance. In your book were written, every one of them, before they came to be, the days that were formed for me. I find that a harder translation than the NIV. The NIV says, all the days ordained for me were written in your book before one of them came to be. Before one of them came to be, all the days. So from embryonic to the very end of life and beyond, you are in sovereign control. Now you see what a difference this makes to really every aspect of our lives. Many of us wrestle with anxiety. Some of us are sometimes almost paralyzed by these things. And we need the help of the companionship of God's people. We need the instruction of God's word. We need the encouragement of God's Spirit to come to us in the watches of the night and remind us of these things. We don't have to feel so put about that we feel these very things. After all, Jesus addressed his own disciples who were within his company, who watched him, who listened to him, who saw him perform miracles. And yet he says to them, which of you, by being anxious, can

0: add a single hour to his span of life. Now, obviously, the anxiety was part of their existence. Do you think by being anxious you can extend your life? Don't be anxious about tomorrow, for tomorrow will be anxious for itself. Sufficient for the day is its own trouble. Your eyes saw my unformed substance. You've written this down in your book. How precious to me are your thoughts, O God. How vast is the sum of them. If I could count them, I couldn't get them on a spreadsheet. If I could count them, they're more than the sand. I awake and I am still with you. Now let me say, you design me, you direct my steps. How does David respond to this here? I suggest just in two ways, but I want to add one. I think it's there, you could check. First of all, he responds in verse 14 by saying, God, you are praiseworthy. You are worthy of praise. I praise you, for I am fearfully and wonderfully made. So this is not the same as people going on Facebook explaining how magnificent they are. No, the person who understands that God made them realizes what they are. Good, bad, ugly, whatever the bits and pieces might be. The real amazing part of it is that you are worthy of praise because you actually made me. I am not a self-made man. I am not a self-made woman. There's no reason. I don't care how many followers I've got on my thing, whatever it might be. No, it is praise. It is praise. Because you have enabled me to see what godless people cannot see. We sang of it. Though the eye of sinful man thy glory may not see. Isn't that what we saw in Romans chapter 1? Behind a facade of wisdom, they became fools who exchanged the glory of immortal God for things that creep and crawl and fly. And they said, no, no, no, we don't believe in the living God, but you'll worship this. Though the eye of sinful man your glory may not see, we see. So atheists know whether it's snowing or whether the sky is blue. They can look up and say the sky is blue. They can look out and say it's a sunny day. But the hymn writer gets it well in his amazing hymn, which begins, loved with everlasting love, led by grace that love to know. Spirit, moving from above, you have taught me it is so. And then he gets into his second verse and he says, heaven above is softer blue, and earth around is sweeter green. And something lives in every hue, that is H-U-E, that Christless eyes have never seen. And birds with gladder songs overflow, and earth with deeper beauty shine, since I know, as now I know, that I am his, and he is mine. So, I mean, a Christian artist ought to be really jazzed about the art. The scientist, as a Christian, ought to be able to say they come out of the surgery, and they don't just say, we did a great job there. They say, that was a great job. But God, you are an amazing God. That you plumbed everything in such a way that we could do that. That you made it in all of its intricacy. You are worthy of my praise. Wonderful are your works. Secondly, your thoughts are precious. So worthy of my praise, and your thoughts are precious. How precious to me are your thoughts? It's almost a repeat of verse 6, isn't it? Such knowledge is too wonderful for me. It's high, I can't attain it. I think that David here is just referring to all the thought, if you like, that God has put into forming, fashioning, and framing his life. He says, I can't even begin to imagine how you could put the universe together, how you could put all this together, how we're in the right position in the solar system. Why we haven't frozen to death, why we haven't burned up, why we actually still spin. The philosophers were all asking. Paul was a bright guy. You know how he answered it? He says in Colossians 1, in him, that is in Christ, in the Word, in God incarnate, in him all things hold together. The psalmist is looking out and he says, you know, I just can't grasp it all. And then notice how the section ends. I awake and I am still with you. Are we to assume that David, actually having these big thoughts, kind of drifted off to sleep, and then he woke up. And he said, oh, I better finish this. I awake and I am still with you. I don't think so. I think it's open for discussion, but I think it's a little glimpse of the resurrection. After all, sleep is one of the metaphors that runs all the way through the Old Testament and into the New. Don't worry, Jesus said of someone, she has fallen asleep. Don't worry, he says, I'll take care of Lazarus. He's asleep. I go to wake him. I want to read this little phrase, I awake and I'm still with you, in light of 1 Thessalonians 4. For since we believe that Jesus died and rose again, even so through Jesus God will bring with him those who have fallen asleep. When you fall asleep, you never know you're asleep till you wake up. That's what being asleep is. Ultimately, for the Christian, you fall asleep in the arms of Jesus and you wake up and you're home. What he's actually saying is, as he's, remember he said, if I go away up there, if I go way down there, if I go there, if I go there, already you're there with me. Because after all, think about it, you made me, you fashioned me, you've got it under control from the very beginning to the very end, all the bits and pieces. Now here's my final thought. The word here for precious is a word that means weighty or heavy. So I wrote down in my notes, I said, well, wait a minute. God, your thoughts are praiseworthy, your thoughts are precious, but your thoughts are pretty heavy. So because I want another P, so praiseworthy, precious, and puzzling, or perplexing, or painful. Because recognize that when we affirm the sovereignty of God in this way, we are acknowledging that Scripture affirms His sovereignty over all. That this God sees the invisible, that He is the one who penetrates what to us is inaccessible, and He is the one who is operative, superintending every detail. And that this God is able to do everything that He chooses to do. And yet we live in a fallen world. That we live with brokenness. We live with pain, with suffering, with disappointment, with bereavement, and with death. Therefore, when we seek to affirm with David here, your thoughts are precious, you are praiseworthy, but God, your thoughts are puzzling to me, because only you know the end from the beginning. You realize how vitally important this is for the believer to acknowledge that God's sovereignty extends to our genetic code. Therefore, we have to be prepared to say, I don't know why this would be, I don't know how this works, and I don't like it. Your thoughts are painful to me. All the days of my life was written in your book before one of them came to me. Now, loved ones, you've got to understand that God cannot be sovereign over some things unless He's sovereign over all things. And that is why He says, your thoughts are heavy. These are heavy thoughts, O God. This is not some light, superficial explanation of the universe that puts a spring in my step and allows me to dance through my days. No, this is through many dangers, toils, and snares. Jesus is helpful in this, isn't he? Jesus goes to the cross according to the eternal plan and foreknowledge of Father, Son, and Holy Spirit. And they find him in the Garden of Gethsemane, and he says, I am overwhelmed with sorrow to the point of death. He's not going, hey, yeah, I'm the propitiation for sin. No. if there is any possible way. Well, if that is Christ, and if he is touched with the feelings of our infirmities, then all of our sadness, all of our questions, all of our disappointments, all of our failures may be gathered up in his embrace. Read the passage again for yourselves maybe today and think it out.
1: God has designed us and determined each of our days. That's a reassuring message about our sovereign God from Alistair Begg on Truth for Life Weekend. As Alistair mentioned, God reigns over all things, including science. In fact, you may have friends who believe that science somehow disproves the existence of God. Or maybe you have a colleague who claims science proves that the Bible is irrelevant. Many of these folks have never seriously considered the evidence for their beliefs. So today we're excited to offer a free audiobook titled Can Science Explain Everything? It's written by a scholar, an Oxford professor, John Lennox. He examines the writings of many scientists, from Newton to Hawking, concerning religion, the universe, God, and creation, and then makes a rational argument for how science and Christianity are, in fact, compatible. As you listen, you'll gain a deeper understanding of the scientific worldview and the Christian worldview to show how, in many places, they align both historically and scientifically. This is a book that provides facts and evidence so you can have a meaningful discussion with unbelieving friends. 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In the process, it will deepen your faith in the Bible's authority. Again, the book is titled Can Science Explain Everything? And for a limited time, you can download the audiobook for free at truthforlife.org/science. I'm Bob Lapine, and before we go, I want to wish every mother and everyone who is celebrating their mom a wonderful Mother's Day weekend. Join us next weekend when we'll learn how it's possible to hate wickedness without seeking revenge. The Bible teaching of Alistair Begg is furnished by Truth for Life, where the learning is for living.
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3: At what point is it responsible or appropriate for the church to be involved in the secular society in giving input to legislation? 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But what about when the state is not fulfilling its obligation under God of carrying out the creation ordinances? Then I think that the church must be the prophetic voice of God in society.
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4: This is Bible Q&A with John MacArthur. He's Bible teacher and author of the best-selling MacArthur New Testament Commentary Series. We'll ask the average churchgoer in our day a question about hell, and you might have a serious debate on your hands. John, you hear this all the time. People downplaying the seriousness of hell or denying it even exists. Then when you show them biblical evidence for hell, they explain it away as figurative or metaphorical language. But what about Matthew 25, where Jesus says this, "Depart from me, accursed ones, into the eternal fire that has been prepared for the devil and his angels." How should we interpret that, John?
5: That's a very good passage to pick to answer the question, because in that passage in Matthew 25, Jesus says that the fire is eternal. In other words, the punishment is forever. There are people who suggest that the idea of divine judgment, divine retribution is annihilation, that the ungodly are destroyed. that there is one cataclysmic event in which they go out of existence. But this passage says the fire is eternal. It never consumes. That's why it's eternal, which means that the punishment is eternal. Other passages say things like it's unquenchable, it's everlasting, the worm doesn't die, the fire never goes out. Everlasting destruction, 2 Thessalonians 1:9, defines eternal punishment. You can't escape it, and the one who spoke most about it was Jesus himself.
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7: He who digs a pit will fall into it. Whoever breaks through a wall will be bitten by a serpent. He who quarries stones will be hurt by them. He who splits wood may be endangered by it. Four different careers, four things in common. What is in common? Each one of them get hurt. They dig a pit, they fall into it. They break through a wall, he's a stonemason, bitten by a serpent. Quarries stones, he's hurt by them. Splits wood, may be endangered by it. These people get hurt because they're not skillful in their trade. But wisdom brings success. And the word wisdom is the literal word in Hebrew for skillfulness. Become skillful in what you do. See a man diligent in his work, he'll stand before kings. He'll not stand before mean men. The word mean is the word literally for restricting the light. You'll not work for people in which are shady characters. You'll not work, if you become a skillful person, you'll not be subject to people who pull the wool over your eyes. Because they know that you know your job well. You'll not be subject to them, they'll be subject to you. And you'll stand before kings because kings will want the best. And that's what should separate Christianity from the world.
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8: Although God does not call all women to be married, according to 1 Corinthians 7, he gives some the gift of singleness. And although there are times when for God's own purposes he makes a woman barren or a husband so that no child can be born, it is still the norm, it is still the gift of God, his best gift to women, to give them a child. Children are, after all, an inheritance from the Lord.
9: Welcome to Grace to You Weekend, the Bible teaching ministry of John MacArthur. I'm your host, Phil Johnson. Hannah was barren, but faithful to God, and ultimately God blessed her faith with a son. And that son, whom she named Samuel, would grow up to be one of the great heroes of the faith. Yet even more amazing is the fact that Hannah gave up the day-to-day responsibilities of raising Samuel. How then is she considered one of the great biblical examples of motherhood? As Mother's Day approaches, dive into Hannah's story here on Grace to You. John MacArthur is going to show you lessons from her life that every woman, not just moms, but every woman, can apply to her own life. The title of John's study, God's Design for a Successful Woman. And now with today's lesson, here's John.
8: It is fitting that we take another look at what God intends motherhood to be. The highest calling a woman will ever know. But when the Bible details the honor due to a mother, no more detail is given to anyone beyond Hannah. We meet her in 1 Samuel 1. Hannah, her name speaks of her beauty. It means grace, and indeed she is the emblem of the grace of womanhood. She became a mother by faith. She first appears, as 1 Samuel opens, as a childless woman. Then she becomes a mother, the mother of one of the greatest men who ever walked the earth, Samuel. And as you see the account of the birth of Samuel, you note the profile of a godly mother. As we are introduced to this story, I want us to note three things that profile a godly mother. She had a right husband relationship. She had a right heavenly relationship, and she had a right home relationship. Those three things stand out and profile her for us. First of all, let's consider her right husband relationship. And may I say that this is at the very outset essential for you to understand. The most important relationship in a family, in raising godly children, is not the relationship between the parents and the children, it's the relationship between the mother and the father. What you communicate to your children by your relationship dominates their thinking. They are learning about human relationships from the two of you. They are learning about virtue. They are learning about sin. They are learning about love. They are learning about forgiveness. They're learning about sympathy. They're learning about understanding. They're learning about compassion. They're learning about virtue. They're learning about honesty and integrity. They're watching. And far more important than your relationship to your child in the long run is the relationship you have to your spouse that's projected to your child. Secondly, as you profile a godly mother, she had a right heavenly relationship. Not only were things right between she and her husband, and by the way, there is no statement of any conflict in their union at all, no hint of any conflict. And a godly mother grows best in the soil of a godly, loving, supportive, sympathetic husband. But then she had a right heavenly relationship. She knew where to go with her problem, right to the Lord. And there are several virtues that come out of this aspect. First of all, she had a passion for the Lord's best. Just use the word passion. She had a passion for the Lord's best. What do we mean by that? She wanted a child. She desired a child because she wanted God's best. She wanted to honor and glorify God, and she knew the best gift of God's love ever given to a woman is a child. And what I'm saying to you is that a truly godly mother is not a reluctant mother, not a mother who finds a child an intrusion, not a mother who will postpone the birth of a child as long as possible so that child doesn't crowd her schedule and become upset when finding out that some contraception was ineffective. A truly godly mother, a woman with the heart of a mother, as God would give a mother a heart, is one who longs to have a child. So she was characterized by passion for God's best. Secondly, she was characterized by prayer. She knew where to go. And look at verse 9. Hannah rose after eating and drinking in Shiloh. Obviously, she'd perhaps eaten a little bit under the encouraging sympathy of her husband in verse 8. She now has completed that in Shiloh. Eli the priest was sitting on the seat by the doorpost of the temple of the Lord. The high priest is in the temple. She goes there. She came into the temple greatly distressed. Her soul was bitter, it literally says. And she prayed to the Lord and wept bitterly. She is just crushed. And she made a promise, a vow, O Lord. And she goes on to make her vow. But notice this about this godly woman. She was a woman of prayer. It's a beautiful characteristic. She understood that God was the source of children. She understood that God alone could alter her sterility. Her distinctive virtue was her faith. Constant faith. Verse 12, it came about as she continued praying before the Lord. Constant. She remained there. She stayed there. Her heart was broken. She was pouring out her prayers. This is the spirit of true prayer. She slipped into the sanctuary of God and she began to pour out her heart in honest, open faith, totally dependent on God and given to prayer. She knew it was God alone who would weave life in the womb, as Psalm 139 says. So her passion turned to prayer. This speaks of her right heavenly relationship. She knew where to go with her problems. Thirdly, she was a woman of promise, not only of passion and prayer, but would you look at verse 11? She made a vow, a promise, said, O Lord of hosts, if you will indeed look on the affliction, she saw childlessness as an affliction, of thy maidservant and remember me. Doesn't mean he didn't know who she was, but remember me in the sense of my longing for a child. And not forget thy maidservant, but wilt give thy maidservant a son. Here's the promise. Then I will give him to the Lord all the days of his life, and a razor shall never come on his head. That last little part was a Nazarite vow described in Numbers 6, 3 to 6. If a Jew wanted to take a vow of total consecration to God, he would not cut his hair, no concern for physical appearance, not drink the wine and the strong drink, abstaining from the banquetings and the celebrations and all of that, living an austere, consecrated, God-centered life. Many Jews took a Nazarite vow for a short period of time. Three of them in the scripture were lifelong Nazarites: Samson, John the Baptist, and this child, Samuel. This is her promise, to present her child to God. That's the essence of a godly mother. While praying for a child, she prays for that child, not for a wrong reason, but a right reason, to turn that child back to God from where the child came. So Hannah made her promise. The next thing we see about Hannah was her purity. Eli was the high priest, but I gotta tell you, he was really a lousy high priest. And nothing could be said about his discernment either. Came about when she was praying continually before the Lord, Eli was watching her mouth. And she was speaking in her heart. She wasn't speaking out loud, it says in verse 13, only her lips were moving. Have you ever had that experience where you're really talking in your heart, but your lips are moving, though not a sound was heard? So Eli thought she was drunk. Isn't he discerning? Now, I don't know anything about my discernment as relative to other people or to Eli's, but I'll tell you, I think I know the difference between a drunk and a woman broken in prayer. So Eli decided to play the spiritual role. How long will you make yourself drunk? Put away your wine from you, he says to her. And Hannah, so gracious, and answered and said, no, my Lord, I'm a woman oppressed in spirit. I have drunk neither wine nor strong drink, but I have poured out my soul before the Lord. You misjudge me. Do not consider your maidservant as a worthless woman. That tells us a little bit about drinking wine or strong drink and its relationship to worthlessness regarding women. That's an Old Testament attitude. Don't consider me like that. I have spoken until now out of my great concern and my provocation. Then Eli, hearing such a lucid answer, answered and said, go in peace, and may the God of Israel grant your petition that you've asked of him. It's sort of a mild apology, but he mistook her for being drunk. Don't think your maidservant a worthless woman, literally a son of Belial. I'm not that kind of person. She was a virtuous woman, like the woman of Proverbs 12:4 and 31:10. She was a woman of virtue. The next one we see in terms of characteristics comes in verse 18. I love this. And she said, responding to Eli, let your maidservant find favor in your sight. So the woman went her way and ate, and her face was no longer sad. She could eat now, and she wasn't sad. You say, why? I'll tell you why. Because she had patient faith. She had patient faith. She gave it to God. What else could she do? She wasn't about to remain frustrated. This is true faith. True faith doesn't pray, oh God, here's my problem, here's my problem. Walk away in utter frustration. That's really doubt. Faith says, here it is, God, and walks away and is no longer sad. That's trust. I trust you. Very much the mark of a godly mother. One who totally trusts God. She casts her burden on God, and that's the end of it. She walks away, she eats, she is no longer sad. There's another thing about this woman that I have to talk to you for a moment about. Chapter 2, verses 1 to 10. Hannah prayed and said, verse 1, my heart exalts in the Lord, my horn is exalted in the Lord, my mouth speaks boldly against my enemies. Because I rejoice in thy salvation. There's no one holy like the Lord. Indeed, there's no one besides thee, nor is there any rock like our God. And she goes on like that, clear down through verse 10. Praise, thanks, exaltation. Oh, this is a woman of praise. This is a woman with a thankful heart. A godly mother is known by her praise. That's the pattern. She has a right relationship with her husband. They share worship, they share love, they share deep feeling. She has a right relationship with heaven. Her passions are God's passions. She is a woman of prayer. She is a woman of faith. She is a woman of purity. She is a woman of promise. She's a woman of praise. And finally, she had a right home relationship. Go back to verse 21 of chapter 1. She had a right home relationship. And this is with reference to the child in verse 21. Then the man Elkanah went up with all his household to offer to the Lord the yearly sacrifice and pay his vow. He's into his routine, and he's a faithful guy. And he gathers the whole household, and up they go. Verse 22, here we come to it. Hannah did not go up. She didn't go. For she said to her husband, I will not go up until the child is weaned. Now, wait a minute. That's a couple of years, Hannah. 3 years. I don't know exactly how long Hannah nursed little Samuel, but several years, surely. I won't go. It was only about a 2 or 3 week trip at the longest to go up there and be there for a week, traveling there, traveling back. It's less than 200 miles from one end of Palestine to the other. She wouldn't go. She wouldn't go at all. Why? She was dedicated to the child. When God gave the child, she was dedicated to the child. Back up to verse 19 and let's see how it all started. They arose early in the morning and worshiped before the Lord. Husband and wife worshiping in the morning. Isn't that beautiful? Together, worshiping the Lord. They returned to their house in Ramah. Elkanah had relations with Hannah, his wife, and the Lord remembered her. And it came about in due time after Hannah had conceived, she gave birth to a son. She named him Samuel, saying, because I have asked him of the Lord. Samuel means heard by God. And boy, once that child came, Hannah said, this is the child of my passion. This is the child of my vow. I will not forsake my time with this child. I won't leave this child for several weeks. I won't take this little child along and make it uncomfortable because they would necessarily walk. Child needs sleep, and the child needs the gentleness of home, the quietness of a nursing environment. Boy, it's a long way from what we see today, isn't it? Women having babies and a couple of months later slamming the baby in some care center and taking off for the job. Not Hannah. Totally committed to stay in the home until that little life was trained, until that little life was nursed and loved and cherished, wanting to speak to that little one of the truth of God, preparing for the time when the little one would be deposited in the temple itself. The child must have been at least 3 years old. Those were such important times. The little one learning from his mother and loved by his mother. No doubt she took the injunction of Deuteronomy and taught that little one all the time the things of the Lord. So necessary. Give yourself to the child. Such a child was a man named John Stiles, the product of a godly mother. Listen to his sentiments. I have worshiped in churches and chapels. I have prayed in the busy street. I have sought my God and have found him where the waves of his ocean beat. I have knelt in the silent forest in the shade of some ancient tree, but the dearest of all my altars was at my mother's knee. I have listened to God in his temple. I've caught his voice in the crowd. I have heard him speak where the breakers were booming long and loud, where the winds play soft in the treetops. My God has talked to me, but I have never heard him clearer than I did at my mother's knee. The things in my life that are worthy were born in my mother's breast and breathed into mine by the wonder of the love her life expressed. The years that have brought me to manhood have taken her far from me, but memory keeps me from straying too far from my mother's knee. God, make me the man of her vision and purge me of selfishness. God, keep me true to her standards and help me to live to bless. God, hallow the holy impress of the days that used to be, and keep me a pilgrim forever to the shrine at my mother's knee. Such was the testimony of Samuel in the years that Hannah dedicated herself to him. No higher calling on the face of the earth in human life than that kind of devotion from a mother to a child. She not only dedicated herself to the child, but secondly, she dedicated her child to the Lord. Verse 24, when she had weaned him, she took him up with her, along with a three-year-old bull and one ephah of flour and a jug of wine, and brought him to the house of the Lord in Shiloh, although the child was young. They slaughtered the bull and brought the boy to Eli, and she said, oh, my Lord, as your soul lives, my Lord, I am the woman who stood here beside you praying to the Lord. For this boy I prayed, and the Lord has given me my petition, which I asked of him. So I have also dedicated him to the Lord. As long as he lives, he is dedicated to the Lord. And he worshiped the Lord there. What a scene. She sought nothing from him. She sought not that he have some great career in some big field and be famous or make a lot of money so that she could brag about him. She sought not that he should be put in a situation where he could make sure he had enough to care for her in her old age. No, she gave that child away to God. Never, though, did she drop her responsibility for him. Look at chapter 2, verse 18. Now Samuel was ministering before the Lord as a boy, wearing a linen ephod. In other words, he was girded like a priest would be dressed. As a little boy, his whole life was ministering before the Lord. And his mother would make him a little robe, verse 19, and bring it to him from year to year when she would come up with her husband to offer the yearly sacrifice. Then Eli would bless Elkanah and his wife and say, may the Lord give you children from this woman in place of the one she dedicated to the Lord. And they went to their own home, and the Lord visited Hannah, and she conceived and gave birth to 3 sons and 2 daughters. And the boy Samuel grew before the Lord. She never really let go of her responsibility. Every time she came with a new little robe for her growing Samuel. That's the result of godly mothering, and that's the insight that you never stop being mother, no matter how old they become. God blessed her. To be a godly mother involves a right husband relationship, a right heavenly relationship, and a right home relationship. Hannah had all of that. God honored it, and she gives us a model to follow. In closing, let me ask a couple of questions. What does this say, and how do we apply this? First of all, ask yourself, are you a godly mother? Are you a godly mother? Are you preparing to be a godly mother? Are you, if you are already older, preparing younger women to be godly mothers? And to men, I say, are you creating the environment in which your wife's godliness can have its best effect? And are you raising sons who will lead their wives to be godly mothers? And to you young people, I say, are you honoring your mother? Are you obeying your mother? If God has given you a godly mother, God has given you the best of gifts. None of them are perfect. But when they love the Lord Jesus Christ and have passed that on to you, they have given you the greatest thing they could give. Are you thankful? And there are some who say, my mother was not godly. Are you praying for her? Are you praying for her and asking God's Spirit somehow to bring you under the influence of a godly woman who can show you the things your mother never showed you? The hope for our society really rests in what happens in the next generation, and that is so much in the hands of godly women.
9: You're listening to Grace to You Weekend, the Bible teaching ministry of John MacArthur. John's current series is titled, God's Design for a Successful Woman. Now, if you're a man, a husband, listening to this series, perhaps you're wondering what role you have in all of this. What can you do to help your wife be a godly mother and cultivate the godly virtues that John talked about today? Well, John had some practical thoughts along those lines. Let's listen to them now.
5: That's a really important question, and I think we have to start by saying this. If women want to be godly wives, if they want to be godly mothers, if they want to cultivate godly virtues that that bring about healthy marriages, healthy families, and advance the kingdom, they've got to stop taking their cues from the culture, from the world around them, because it's going to send all kinds of corrupted messages. Since the fall, when man was cursed and woman was cursed, Genesis says there's conflict. The man is overbearing in his rule. The woman is trying to fight for her own position and power in the relationship. So you have conflict. That conflict is just innate to being fallen. The only thing that's going to overrule that conflict is the power of Christ and the power of the Holy Spirit in two people living to be obedient to the Word of God and to love Christ with all their heart, soul, mind, and strength. And that can happen, and then marriage becomes the grace of life. It becomes the kind of bliss that God ordained it to be. But what happens today, even among Christian women, is they start trying to conform to what the culture tells them. That they're more worried about their face and their form. They're worried about their style and their wardrobe. They're worried about what other people see on the outside instead of being concerned about the hidden part of the heart where a woman's real beauty lies. She needs to seek to be pleasing to God in every sense. And then being pleasing to God will become pleasing to her husband and pleasing to her children. Simply read the Word of God, find out how God in His Word ordains a woman to be, to live, and to fulfill her responsibilities. Follow that path, and that's the path to blessing and satisfaction and joy.
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10: 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Now for our entire staff, I'm Phil Johnson. Watch Grace to You Television Sundays on DirecTV Channel 378. And then be back next week as John MacArthur begins a series on the incredible blessings you have in Christ, titled Richer Than You Think. It's another half hour of unleashing God's truth, one verse at a time, on Grace to You Weekend.
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12: The personnel director knew he had made a mistake when he reviewed the health insurance application for his new employee and saw the following information. Date of birth, January 12, 1978. Weight, 6 pounds 10 ounces. Height, 20 inches. Well, that personnel director probably took some quick action to begin looking for a replacement. Yet, that's something that's hard for many Christians to do when we have a bad employee, contractor, or other individual we're doing business with. The Bible teaches us to be patient with the weak, like the person I just mentioned. But it does not command us to overlook slothfulness. In fact, the exact opposite is true. God's cure for laziness is cutting off the food supply. 1 Timothy says, "If any would not work, neither should he eat." When either government or individuals feed a person who refuses to work, they violate this commandment by shielding them from hunger, which is the one thing that could make a lazy person redeem the time.
11: Redeeming the Time from LifeChangingSeminars.com.
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13: When you read through the Bible and you find a passage you don't understand, put a red mark next to it. And if you say, "I don't like what the Bible says here," put a big mark next to that one. You may discover that the reason why that text offended you is because you didn't understand it. But suppose you find out that you understand it exactly right and it still makes you mad. Well, put three checks next to that. Because either there's something wrong with the author of Scripture or there's something wrong with my thinking. And if you want to grow in grace and in sanctification, find those places where you are critical of God. It might just be that these are the places where you need to change your thinking and change your life.
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14: Welcome to Bible Q&A with John MacArthur. This is Denny Nugent with a question today about the spiritual significance of mothers. Every mom leaves something precious for her children and grandchildren, a special memory, respect, love, devotion, even money. In the New Testament, you discover that Timothy's mother and grandmother left him the greatest legacy of all, the Word of God. Paul honors them by name in 2 Timothy and indicates they were the ones who imparted God's Word into Timothy from his childhood. John, in what ways can mothers leave that kind of legacy without usurping the leadership role of their husbands?
5: Well, that is a great illustration of exactly what a mother has before her as a divine obligation, a divine calling. And that is to pass on to children in the intimate affection that only a mother expresses the truth concerning God and concerning salvation. The Apostle Paul in writing to Timothy, also said that women are saved in childbearing. What did he mean by that? He didn't mean that they get into heaven because they have babies. He meant that they are rescued from the stigma that Eve left them by leading the human race into sin. That is reversed when women make spiritual transforming investments in their children through childbearing. When she continues, Paul says, in love and purity and makes that investment in her children, the tragedy of Eve's fall is reversed as she raises a godly generation.
14: 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If you'd like more in-depth teaching from the book of 2 Timothy, visit MacArthurCommentaries.com.
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15: Timothy Eaton was born into an environment not likely to breed success, but a firm sense of moral direction was destined to take him far in life. At the age of 35, Eaton bought and reopened a small business, making some surprising changes. In Eaton's day, merchants had no set prices for their customers. Rather, bartering and bargaining were a part of everyday life. But Eaton realized that in the long run, the system benefited neither party. Straining against the tide of popular opinion and determined to uphold a high level of honesty in the workplace, Eaton ignored the jeers as he opened a business with set prices. As I read in the book, Boys of Grit Who Changed the World, Eaton knew that the bartering system of doing business lent itself to dishonesty. With a fixed price, even a child could do business, thought Eaton. As his new store opened, his business surged ahead, leaving his competitors behind, setting the standard for business until this very day. Eaton further determined to treat his customers with kindness, seeking to meet their needs rather than bullying them into buying. As the story recounts, the growth of Timothy Eaton's business had been the greatest success of its kind in the history of Canada. If we follow biblical sense in determining our business ethics, we are sure to find that these principles truly bring success. Such was the case with Eaton's emphasis on basic principles such as honesty and kindness. The world may laugh for a time, but we can be certain that the words of Solomon in Proverbs 11 truly bring success. That whoever brings blessing will be enriched, and the one who waters will himself be watered. I'm Mark Hamby.
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Hello and welcome to Gospel in the Country. I'm Chris Ball, your host for some of the best music in the country. Coming up on the program, we'll be joined by some bluegrass from the Bishops. The smooth country voice of Marty Rabin joins us as well. But right now, let's have a listen and tap our toes, no doubt, to Jeff and Sherry Easter.

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Easter before that, with Riding on That Glory Bound Train, a song written by Russell James and Ed Easter. And playing the banjo there was Steve Rabbit Easter, as well as some other instruments that he's very talented on. That's from their album called Picking the Best Live, and it was a Grammy-nominated album. Good news and good music. You're enjoying the sounds of gospel in the country. Let's have some more right now.

Fine harmonies of Mid-South somewhere. Every river has a bridge. And before that, Carter Robinson with The Best. Coming up next on the program, we'll hear from the country voice of Marty Raeburn. That's up next as the good music continues. This is Gospel in the Country. We

0: As always, fine sound of Paul Overstreet. She supports her man and Marty Raven before that with the Master of the Wood.
1: Hello there, this is Kenny Bishop with the Bishops, and you're enjoying the music of Gospel in the Country with our friend Chris Boer.

some fine picking and singing and grinning, no doubt, from the Bishop's family, the father and son, father and two sons, I should say, the Bishop's, and from their album called Kentucky Bluegrass, an album of bluegrass music with the Bishop's harmony. They've got some pretty fine pickers on there, including Brian Sutton on guitar, Sammy Scheller on banjo, Aubrey Haney, mandolin and fiddle, Mark Fain on upright bass, and Rob Ikes on dobro. So a good combination of musicians to round out their bluegrass sounding Kentucky bluegrass, and I guess that's where bluegrass music comes from. Stand by now for Stephen Nicholas with Gospel Spot.

0: Hello, this is Stephen Nicholas. Welcome to Gospel Spot. As editor of a magazine, William White received many articles from aspiring writers, but he returned most of them to their authors with rejection slips. One disappointed and bitter person wrote to White, "Sir, you sent back a story of mine. I know that you didn't read it because, as a test, I stuck together pages 19 and 20. The manuscript came back with those pages still stuck together. So I know that you're a fraud and that you turned down articles without even reading them." White sent a brief reply. "Dear Madam, at breakfast, when I open an egg, I don't have to eat it all to determine if it's bad." That's also true in detecting whether a religion is good or bad. Many people despair of knowing which religion is true, because there are so many different beliefs in the world. But you don't have to examine every belief of a religious group or sect to know if it is false. If it denies that Jesus is God's Son and came down to earth as a man, and if it denies his virgin birth, his perfect life, his atoning death, his bodily resurrection, or his personal return, it is a bad egg and should be rejected. It is not of God, who has revealed himself in the Bible. What a religious group believes about Christ is all important. It's the real test of truth. When someone comes along who says his message is from God, what he believes about the Lord will show if it is flawed. And remember, the truth about Christ is the test of all religions. Thanks to Radio Bible Class for our material. This has been Stephen Nicholas for Gospel in the Country.
1: Coming up on the program, we'll be joined by the talents of Jim Cole. Also, the Lewis family join us as well. But right now, here's some Southern Gospel from the Cathedrals.

George Highfield there with Freely in the Cathedrals with a good toe tapper. Where the Milk and Honey Flow. That's a pretty good sound from their album called Forever Faithful. Good news and good music. This is Gospel in the Country. Now here's a good old favourite from Jim Cole.

Australian singer Dan Vogler and I See You. And before that we heard from Jim Cole, an old gospel in the country favourite, The Shepherd to All Who Wander. Coming up next on the program, we'll be joined by Roy Dale and Rusty Rogers as they sing for us Grow Me. That's up next as the good music continues. This is Gospel in the Country.

Lewis Phillips heading up the Lewis family there. What a saviour, what a friend. And Dale, Roy and Rusty Rogers with the song Grow Me before that. And that's a song that we've heard from Brush Arbour before on the programme. Thanks for joining us on Gospel in the Country, where you hear some of the best music in the country. Let's just have a bit of bluegrass, shall we? From a group called Front Range and a bit of a toe tapper.

Front Range, their bluegrass group, with banjo there by Ron Lynham, keeping that song driving along. And I Am the Way, written by lead vocalist and guitarist in the band Bob Amos from Front Range. Well, that's just about it from me, Chris Bohr, and Gospel in the Country. Thanks for joining me for some of the best music in the country. I'll look forward to your company next time we can meet on the airwaves for more Gospel in the Country.

0: like to talk to you today about three important words. 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
0: Three of Israel's most godly kings were Hezekiah, Asa, and Josiah. Each started well, but ended poorly. In their success, they forgot three important words: God help me. After decades of seeing God destroy his enemies, King Asa, for example, seeks help from a foreign nation. So God tried to get his attention by inflicting him with a serious foot disease. King Hezekiah brought great prosperity to Judah, but because of his pride, he lifted himself in the presence of the wicked Babylonians, leading to the withdrawal of God's favor. King Josiah inspired one of the greatest revivals in history, but though he began strong, he too ended poorly. In stark contrast, two of Israel's most wicked kings, Manasseh and Jehoiakim, started poorly, but ended well. Their violent, idolatrous, and murderous lives ended in repentance and humble prayer. In fact, Manasseh's repentant prayer was so powerful that it is recorded twice in the Bible. King Jehoiakim, after spending 37 years in a Babylonian prison, has a son whose name is found in the genealogy of Jesus Christ. Three kings started well, but ended poorly. They had forgotten three important words: God help me. Two kings started poorly, but ended well. They remembered that God resists the proud, but gives grace to the humble. You see, humility is the foundation for a kingdom, a marriage, and a home. And it all starts simply by asking God. I'm Mark Hamby.
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We've all heard of the refining process, where metals like silver and gold are subjected to the heat of a furnace to purge them of their impurities and dross. Christ is called the refiner of souls in the Bible. His great desire and purpose for his people is that they be holy. He still tries and proves, he still refines his people, so that they are prepared to live with him forever in heaven. Welcome to the program. This is Amazing Grace.

Thanks for joining with me. I'm Graeme Hulls. It's good to have your company. Our study today is from the Old Testament book of Malachi, chapter 3. We'll be looking at that a little later in the program. Let's begin today with this old favourite, Jesus Shall Reign. It's from the fourth volume of the International Series.

Our reading from the Word of God today is taken from the third chapter of the book of Malachi, and I'm going to read from the first verse. Behold, I will send my messenger, and he shall prepare the way before me, and the Lord whom ye seek shall suddenly come to his temple, even the messenger of the covenant whom ye delight in. Behold, he shall come, saith the Lord of hosts. But who may abide the day of his coming, and who shall stand when he appeareth? For he is like a refiner's fire, and like fuller's soap. And he shall sit as a refiner and purifier of silver, and he shall purify the sons of Levi, and purge them as gold and silver, that they may offer unto the Lord an offering in righteousness. Then shall the offering of Judah and Jerusalem be pleasant unto the Lord, as in the days of old, and as in former years. And I will come near to you to judgment, and I will be a swift witness against the sorcerers, and against the adulterers, and against false swearers, and against those that oppress the hireling in his wages, the widow and the fatherless, and that turn aside the stranger from his right, and fear not me, saith the Lord of hosts. For I am the Lord, I change not, therefore ye sons of Jacob are not consumed. A hymn that speaks of the cleansing of the blood of Christ, now whiter than snow. This is taken from the fourth volume of the International Series of CDs.

From the international series of CDs now, a hymn that expresses the desire of every Christian. Breathe on me, breath of God, fill me with life anew, that I may love what thou dost love and do what thou wouldst do.

Over the past couple of weeks, we've been listening to some of Sankey's hymns. This is another taken from Volume 1 in the Hymnmaker series, My Jesus, I Love Thee, I Know Thou Art Mine.

People seek Christ for various reasons. They go to hear the gospel with different motives in mind. Some do so out of idle curiosity about spiritual matters. Others are on a pursuit of knowledge, and Christ is regarded as just another part of it. And increasingly, there are also those who look to God only as an answer to their problems. They want Him to straighten out certain things in their lives for them. But has Christ come among us to satisfy such desires? What is the main reason He came into this world? Matthew 1:21 tells us, "Thou shalt call His name Jesus, for He shall save His people from their sins." Christ has not come to save us in our sins. To leave us as He found us, that would be worthless. Christ has come to save us from our sins. That's the purpose for which He has come into the world. Jesus saves His people from the guilt and condemnation of their sins by taking all their sins upon Himself upon the cross of Calvary. Isaiah 53 verse 6 tells us, "All we like sheep have gone astray. We have turned every one to his own way. And the Lord hath laid on Him the iniquity of us all." Christ bore the guilt of His people. He took their sins upon Him and set them free. Christ saves His people by personally suffering and dying in their place. Christ has endured the full penalty due to the sins of His people. He bore the wrath of God, which ought to have been upon us. Isaiah 53 tells us, "The chastisement of our peace was upon Him, and with His stripes we are healed." Christ not only saves His people from wrath and punishment in hell, but from the dominion and power of sin as well. His purpose is to cleanse, to purify our souls. This is what Ephesians 5, verses 25 to 27 are referring to. Christ loved the church and gave Himself for it, that He might sanctify and cleanse it with the washing of water by the word, that He might present it to Himself a glorious church, not having spot or wrinkle or any such thing, but that it should be holy and without blemish. It is this work of purifying and purging that our text in Malachi 3, verse 3, speaks about. It tells of Christ, "He shall sit as a refiner and purifier of silver, and He shall purify the sons of Levi, and purge them as gold and silver, that they may offer unto the Lord an offering in righteousness." The first thing we notice here is that Christ, the refiner, is seated. He isn't standing or pacing anxiously about. It says, "He shall sit as a refiner." The word used here in Malachi for sit is a word often used in the Bible of the posture of a king or a ruler on a throne. It denotes a certain power and authority. So when it says Christ shall sit as a refiner, it signifies Him as the sovereign Lord of all. It speaks of His infinite power and might, not only over every soul, but every aspect of the process, the work of purifying and purging the souls of His people. It's a work which only an all-powerful Saviour can do, a mighty work of grace in our hearts and lives. Christ has undertaken this work, and He is able to do it and to complete it. There are other important reasons why Christ is seated too. He is giving full attention to this work of purifying the souls of His people. He isn't distracted at all. When silver or gold is being purged of its dross and impurities, constant care is needed. It's essential. The workman watches intently. So it is with Christ. He never leaves His people, not for a moment. He watches over you and I, all His people, as we undergo the purifying, cleansing process. And He watches each of us as if there was no other one to give attention to. So great is His love and care for each of His people. This also means that the purifying of our hearts and lives takes a great deal of care and patience. How long-suffering, how patient Christ really is with us, all of us. He bears with us again and again. It's not just a quick or an easy work
to purify our souls from sin. It takes time and perseverance on the part of Christ. The defilement and pollution and sins which necessitate our purging and cleansing are deeply ingrained in us. Yet Christ will not leave. He will not cease working in us. His purpose is to purify, to cleanse his people, each of us, to fit us to live in his presence forever in heaven. He has begun a good work in our hearts and lives by his Spirit, by his grace, and he will perfect it. We can say with the psalmist, "The Lord will perfect that which concerneth me." How does Christ refine and purify his people? Malachi 3 verse 3 says, "He will purge them as gold and silver." Gold and silver are purged in the fire. It consumes the dross, and the precious metal remains intact. Christ uses the analogy of the furnace, of the fire, when he speaks of removing the sin, the defilement, the pollution that remains in the hearts of his people. One way Christ refines us is by afflictions. In Psalm 119, verse 67, the psalmist says, "Before I was afflicted, I went astray, but now have I kept thy word." Again in verse 71, he says, "It is good for me that I have been afflicted, that I might learn thy statutes." Afflictions are never easy. They are grievous and hard to bear. We tend either to faint under them or to despise them. But what good comes from them? What good the psalmist expressed in the two verses we've read, as we submit to them by the grace of God. Martin Luther, the great reformer, said that affliction was one of his best teachers. Temptations and trials are another means which Christ uses to cleanse us of remaining sin. Many and varied temptations come daily to every believer. They're intended to prove and to improve the Christian, to try the reality and the vigour of our grace, to strengthen us and to purify us of the things which mar and defile our hearts and lives. 1 Peter 1 tells us that the trial of your faith, being much more precious than of gold that perisheth, though it be tried with fire, might be found unto praise and honour and glory at the appearing of Christ. The Spirit of Christ works by his power and grace in the hearts of each believer. One said of him, "He is the great fire that burns to purge believers from the love of sin." He works in us. He makes use of the Word of God, of influences, to sanctify us, to purify us from sin. He is the Spirit of holiness. He indwells every believer, and he works mightily to conform us to the likeness of Christ. Christ has many means to purify and refine his people, and his work is successful. Christ is not frustrated or disappointed in this. He is a great God and Saviour. Malachi 3 says, "He shall purify the sons of Levi, and purge them as gold and silver, that they may offer unto the Lord an offering in righteousness." What great results that verse speaks of. The Levites are mentioned here. They were servants in the temple in Old Testament times, but they had forgotten their calling. They had left their first love. Love for Christ, his honour and glory, had been choked by other things. When Christ refined them, they returned with true heart to the Lord to serve him. It tells us in the verse there, the Levites brought an offering in righteousness. The righteous Lord loves righteousness. He desires to have a holy people. We can do things that appear right and good in our sight and in the eyes of men, but Christ is pleased when we live and serve him in faith, from a pure heart and in holiness and righteousness of life. We are to worship God in holy fear, in spirit and in truth. As Titus reminds us again, Christ gave himself for his people, that he might redeem us from all iniquity, and purify unto himself a peculiar people, zealous of good works. That's the only way that we can be called a Christian, to serve Christ, to enter heaven. As one said, we cannot offer unto the Lord any right performances in religion unless our persons are justified and sanctified. Till we ourselves are refined and purified by the grace of God,
we cannot do anything that will redound to the glory of God. Is that true of you? Or do you say, I do not wish for such refining and purifying work. I do not wish to serve Christ. Leave me alone. What a terrible thing to be cast away, rejected and separated from God forever. It is true wisdom when we call upon Christ that he may pardon and cleanse us from sin by his blood and purge us from the power and defilement of sin, that we may be able to be like him and with him forever. Let's pray. Almighty God and Heavenly Father, we do bless thee and praise thee for our Lord Jesus Christ, the Sovereign, the King of heaven and earth. We thank thee that he loves his people so much that he gave himself for them upon the cross, that he died for us, that he shed his blood to cleanse us from all sin. How we praise thee for his working in the hearts and the lives of his people, in the lives of believers, to purify, to cleanse, to fit them for a place in heaven with him. We pray that we might submit to his dealings, to his ways with us. We pray that we might continue in his word and obey his truth. For we ask it in Jesus' name. Amen. O Love That Will Not Let Me Go, an excellent hymn from the International Series, Volume 4.

0: I do hope you'll be with me again next week for some more inspirational hymns and a timely message from the Word of God. Amazing Grace is produced by the Presbyterian Reformed Church of Melbourne, Post Office Box 2108, North Ringwood, 3134.
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2: Someone said, I wish I could stand on a busy street corner and beg people to give me all their wasted hours. What a profound thought that is. Time management experts generally agree that most people will waste at least 2 hours each day. But the saddest part is that most people either don't realize how much time they waste or they just don't seem to care. As Christians, God calls us to a higher standard when it comes to using our time. We are accountable to Him. He commands us to redeem the time, that is, to apply each moment to its greatest possible use for His honor and glory. Even if they wanted to, none of those people on the busy street corner could give you even 1 moment of their wasted time. Only God can give us time, and only we can make sure we redeem the time.
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0: Rodney Vincent, starting off this Sunday breakfast on Mother's Day 2026. Now, all of those keen gardeners out there, this is a message just for you. The next meeting of the Croydon Garden Club is coming up on the 12th of May. Speaker this month are from the Bendigo Bank, and they'll be talking about scams and what you need to be careful of. So why not come along and learn how to protect yourself against scammers and at the same time, well, join the gardening community. Tuesday the 12th of May, as I said, 7:30, doors open at 7. Now, it's in the Unit 1, 7 Civic Square in Croydon. Its meeting is after hours and the building is locked, so you need to ring the doorbell that's marked Senior Citizens, and then one of the members will come along, let you in. Now, membership of the club, if you decide it's what you're looking for, is $15 a year. And if you would like, have a chat to the secretary. That's Maureen Curley. Maureen's number during reasonable hours, of course, 9725 8726. So that's Maureen's number, 9725 8726. Now, if you're so inclined, you can send an email to Maureen, and it is mcurley@bigpond.net.au.
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0: Thank you, John. Now, this particular song, originally it was an Italian ballad, but of course it was put to English and it was covered by Cilla Black back in 1968. You Are My World.

0: Careless Hands, a song that was written by Carl Sigman and Bob Hilliard. First recorded back in 1948, there were four cover versions of the songs that were, well, charted quite reasonably, I suppose you'd say. Mel Torme's the one that got it to number one, though, on the charts back then. You're My World, as I said, Cilla Black from 1968. And 19 minutes past eight, you're with Julia for this, the Mother's Day. Well, I suppose it's a tribute in a way to mothers. And if your mother is still with you, you're lucky enough to have that, you treasure her. When she's not there, the hole she leaves behind is enormous.
1: Got information about a crime and not sure what to do? Why not share it with Crime Stoppers? You can remain anonymous, your phone number is not displayed or noted, and Crime Stoppers does not trace or record calls. Your crime information will reach police, who will then investigate. Last year, over 500 arrests resulted from calls from the public. 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
0: This is another song with Mother as its theme. It's by Robin Gibb. He released it in 2006. The title is called A Mother of Love.

0: I know a lot of listeners that are fans of that particular entertainer. Jerry Vale and You Don't Know Me. Before that, Robin Gibb, Mother of Love. 25 minutes past eight. If you're wondering about your day, it's going to be cloudy. And we're heading for a top today of 17. Only 13 at the moment.
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0: Yes, thank you, Dee. And if Dee's listening, happy Mother's Day, Dee, and we miss you, that's for sure. We have a song now. Again, it's got a touch of Mother's Day on it. It's by Graham Scobie. And Graham, like a lot of people, can't be home for Mother's Day. So this particular song is called Far Away on Mother's Day. Graham Scobie.

when the chips are down. Never known to wear a frown, pretty as a picture in your dressing gown. Far away on Mother's Day, in my heart you'll always stay.

If I get a chance to do half that's been attributed to you, it would take a lifetime or two, stuck to your task like woodwork glue. Far away on Mother's Day, in my heart you'll always stay. 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

0: You are the sunshine of my life. That's Liza Minnelli, and 1973 released that particular track. And I'll be playing another of Judy Garland's daughters, and I must admit, I rather prefer the other daughter. But, you know, sometimes isn't it funny how prominence and fame tends to settle on people when others are not quite in the forefront? But never mind, we'll hear from her a little bit later. Gran Scobie before that, Far Away on Mother's Day. Now, it might be a cool day today, but cool bargains are to be had if you head off to the farmer's market. It's the Whitehorse Combined Rotary Group Farmer's Market on today. Starts at 8, so it's already in full swing. So you can, plenty of time, 1 o'clock it'll finish. And as I said, you know what it's like. There are 60 vendors and great food, great bargains, just what you need. So head off down there to the Whitehorse Council offices in Nunawading. No charge, just rock up and grab those bargains. And there's nothing better than fresh fruit, vegetables and meats straight from the producers.
1: 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I'm on
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0: Yes, Laid-back Sundays this afternoon, so tune in. This particular song came out on a vinyl back in 1967, but since then they've released it on a lot of CDs. It's The Seekers, When Will the Good Apples Fall?

going to the store, 50 cents, and playing with little brother while you went shopping, 25 cents. Taking out the trash, $1, and getting a good report card, $5. And for raking the yard, $2. Total load, $14.75. Well, his mom looked at him standing there expectantly, and I could see the memories flashing through her mind. And so she picked up the pen and turning the paper over. This is what she wrote. For the 9 months I carried you, grown inside me, no charge. For the nights I sat up with you,

And when you add it all up, the full cost of my love is no charge. For the nights filled with dread and all the worries ahead, no charge. For advice and the knowledge and the cost of your college, no charge. For the toys, food and clothes, and even for wiping your nose, there is no charge, son. And when you add it all up, the full cost of my love is no charge. Well, when he finished reading, he had great big old tears in his eyes. And he looked up at her standing there and said, "Mom, I sure do love you." And then he took the pen and in great big letters he wrote, "Paid in full." And Lord knows, when you add it all up, the cost of real love is no charge.

0: no charge.
1: Isn't that a lovely song? Harlan Howard, I think, was the one that wrote that, and Kamal covering it today. So it doesn't matter whether it's a male or female voice, the message is still beautiful, isn't it? Before that, we had Judith Durham with The Seekers, When Will the Good Apples Fall? Coming up 17 minutes to 9, latest news and sport for you coming along at 9.
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1: I have another track on Mums for you. This is an album that Colin Buchanan released in 93. Now, the album was called I Want My Mummy. The track I've picked for you is one that every mother will relate to. It's called Please Mum. Colin Buchanan.

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0: iron coat. 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Oh, please, Mum!
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2: 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See ya.

0: Anthony Newley for you there with Do You Mind? I think that would have been around 1960, somewhere around about then. Made it to number one in the UK for him. In Colin Buchanan, that delightful song by him, Please Mum. 10 minutes away from news and sport for you. But I can tell you that the Maroondah Probus Club are looking for new members, people that want to stay active and try something new. Very much a social club. They are for like-minded retirees enjoying outings and lunches, crafts, sports, cultural events, you name it, they probably do it and waiting for you to go along. So next meeting coming up on Friday the 15th of May starts at 9:30. They'll have a speaker presenting at 11. And this month it will be Gail White. She's the president of Family History Connections and she'll be sharing fascinating insights into family history and genealogy. So why not go along to the Dorset Gardens Hotel in the Elm Room? And that's in Dorset Road, Cordon, of course. No charge to go along, just enjoy the company and the social activities. If you would like some more information, I only have an email address. So the email that I've got for you is barbara.tapper, T-A-P-P-E-R, barbara.tapper@gmail.com. So that's the Maroondah Probus Club, but just rock up. Friday the 15th of May, 9:30 in the Dorset Gardens Hotel Elm Room.
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0: Yes, thank you, Fiona. Now, I said to you a little earlier that I would have the other of Judy Garland's daughters. And this one, you have a listen to this song and you'll see the power of the voice. Delightful Lorna Luft. And she's going to entertain you with Rockabye Your Baby with a Dixie melody and very much her mother's voice.

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0: There's Becky Cole in a live performance having a bit of fun with the other lady with her. Lorna Luft before that. Yeah, Lorna Luft. Didn't she have a bit of power in the voice? Certainly her mother's daughter, that one. And I don't know what you think, but I much prefer her to her sister or stepsister. And, I can give you a phone number for Maroondah Probus now, thanks to Jeff. I appreciate that, Jeff. 0438 091705. So if you've got some inquiries for Maroondah Probus Club, the number is 0438 091705. Stay tuned. We are coming up to news time.
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3: Hello, I'm Sarah Warmby. Opposition leader Angus Taylor says the coalition will have to fight if it wants to win the next federal election. The Liberals have been delivered a devastating loss in the New South Wales seat of Farrer. One Nation has picked up the regional electorate, which has been in National or Liberal Party hands for more than 70 years. Conceding defeat, Mr Taylor says it is a difficult road ahead for the coalition parties.
4: It's been a tough campaign. It has been a tough campaign, but the true Liberals are here and we're fighting. And I'm going to come back to this because we're going to have to keep fighting. We're going to have to keep fighting.
3: An Australian-born UK parliamentarian has announced plans to topple Prime Minister Sir Keir Starmer. Catherine West has called on Labor's cabinet to choose a new leader immediately after the party suffered major losses in local elections. Ms West says she hopes they can come to a decision without requiring an internal election by the end of the weekend.
5: If that cannot happen, and there are no leadership hopefuls who come forward tomorrow, then Monday morning I will put my name forward to stand for the leader of the Labor Party, and I will be seeking the 81 names that are needed to take to the party chair, and I will begin a leadership election.
3: Venture capitalists and investors are angry with the changes expected in Tuesday's federal budget, which they argue will force investment in Australia offshore. Carolee Katsimbanis has the story.
6: The Albanese government is expected to replace the 50% discount on capital gains tax with the pre-1999 inflation indexation model to be rolled out across all asset classes. The Fin Review says Treasurer Jim Chalmers is blaming scare campaigns and social media for not making this more public in advance on the changes he wants to make to help younger generations buy property. But business, property and economy experts are warning of unintended consequences if all this goes ahead.
3: A large operation is underway on Spain's Canary Islands as the World Health Organization coordinates the transfer of more than 140 people from a virus-stricken cruise ship. Josh Bavis reports from Tenerife.
7: The Spanish Civil Guard is establishing a makeshift health screening facility at the port of Granadilla on the island of Tenerife as the MV Hondius approaches the Canary Islands. On board are people from 23 countries, including Australia. Also on board are world health officials who've been on the ship for days, monitoring passengers and crew for symptoms after the deadly outbreak of Hunter virus. All those on board will be transferred to the island within hours and then airlifted to their respective countries under strict precautions. While none are showing symptoms, they're expected to undergo a form of isolation to ensure the virus doesn't spread. Eight people have fallen ill in this outbreak, three of which have died. Josh Bavis, Tenerife.
3: Briefly, in other news, another case of measles has been identified in New South Wales. It's the 47th case confirmed since the start of the year. And Australian travellers are choosing domestic and Asian destinations as the conflict in the Middle East continues to disrupt international flights. This is Air News. The Rabbitohs have scored a big win over the Sharks in round 10 of the NRL. Andrew Lucas takes a look.
8: South Sydney has outclassed Cronulla 36-12 in front of over 16,000 fans at Accor Stadium. South led 30-0 late in the match before the Sharks finally hit the scoreboard. Alex Johnston continued his record-breaking efforts with a hat-trick. Campbell Graham celebrated his 150th match with a try to help consolidate a top four spot for the home side. Andrew Lucas at Accor Stadium.
3: The Broncos thrashed the Sea Eagles 32-4. The Knights too good for the Dragons 44-10. In the AFL, the Gold Coast recovered from a slow start to run out 29-point winners over St Kilda. The final score 13-11, 89-8, 12-60. Suns coach Damien Hardwick.
1: Well, I thought we were good after three-quarter time. The Saints jumped us and, you know, on clearance ascendancy sort of thing. But what we're probably pleased with was our, you know, ability to win the ball back and then turn, you know, the turnover game is pretty strong.
3: The Giants, Swans and Cats also posted wins. Melbourne City are through to the A-League Women's Grand Final with a 1-0 win over crosstown rivals Victory. While in the men's playoffs, a 1-1 draw between Sydney FC and Newcastle Jets, and the same for Auckland and Adelaide United. And Super Rugby wins for the Highlanders, Hurricanes and Brumbies. Australian Independent Radio News.
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0: And it is still 13 in the outer east of Melbourne. A day ahead of us that's cloudy and expecting to reach 17. Mount Dandenong today just 13, but out in the beautiful Yarra Valley, similar to ourselves, 17. A cool night again tonight, down to 7. And we'll have the cloud clearing tomorrow. Maybe a little bit of morning fog, but then we're promised a sunny afternoon with light winds, expecting to reach 19. Tuesday, cloud clearing again, 21. Wednesday, guess what? Cloud clearing again, but this time 22. And maybe a bit of sunshine by the time we get through the week. And, maybe cloudy for the weekend, but that's far ahead. Do change, don't they? Good morning. Welcome to the second hour of your Sunday breakfast for this Mother's Day, the 10th of May. And we have got everything, just a little bit of a mother theme running through it. And in this hour, we've got one that reminisces a little bit of the birth of feminism and why we've actually, I suppose, appreciate the days that we live in as the liberation of what's expected of women today. And I say that because the first track I've got for you is by Judy Small. Now, this song suggests that while social conditioning might have been the cause of past acceptances, modern women refuse to be stereotyped. Now, that sounds a little bit, but have a listen to this one. It's called Mother, Daughters and Wives. Judy Small.

0: Yes, lovely song there by Judy Small. Quite much the feminist angle, isn't it? But things have changed, and I think changed for the better. We've still got a long way to go, but certainly we are getting there. Now, I can tell you about the Noxon District over 50s. If you would like a social life, you're over 50 and you think, oh, you know, there's too many things, you can't go to these, you can't go to that. Well, this one's waiting for you. They're a friendly group. They'll welcome new members to come along and join in their activities. Now, these include coffee mornings, lunches, guest speakers, cinema outings, day trips. They even have some overnight getaways. So always something on the go. And, of course, the newsletter comes out and you know what's going on and it helps you keep in touch. So go along, see what it's all about. Tuesday the 26th of May, 10:30, and they then go on and enjoy lunch together at their own cost, of course. If you would like to stay on, you're welcome to join them. Now, they meet at Club Kilsyth, 1 to 15, Canterbury Road in Bayswater North. Lunch at your own cost, as I said. And if you are wanting to go and stay for lunch, you need to talk to Kerry. Kerry's number is 0419 995 084. That is for the Knox and District over 50s group. Kerry will take your booking for lunch, 0419 995 084. And I'm quite sure if you've got a bit of a query about whether or not it's what you want to go to, well, have a chat to Kerry. Best way to go. 14 minutes past nine, and you are wondering how your group could get your message out just like the Knox and District over 50s. Have a listen, and our delightful Carol, who'll be here at 12 o'clock, she'll tell you how to do it.
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0: Yes, quite easy. That's no trouble whatsoever. Best way to get your group into the limelight and tell people what's happening. Now, this particular track came out by Perry Como. Was written by Alex Allstone and Tom Glazer. And it's, I think it was in the late 50s Perry Como released this. It charted reasonably well for him. And whilst it doesn't really relate to Mother's Day to most people, it has a special place in my heart. So this one is an indulgence on my part, a gift I gave my mum. Perry Como and more.

0: Jimmy Little for you there with his cover of Smile. And before that, my indulgence for the day, Perry Como with More. 21 minutes past nine on this Mother's Day. Needless to say, the flavour of my program is towards mothers, so the next ones that I've got for you a little bit, yeah, it's about mothers, but a little bit different. Doncaster View Club, now they're looking for new members as well. So why not give a thought, ladies, if you want to go along? This is open to ladies of all ages. The monthly meetings are on the third Tuesday. They have a lovely lunch together. They have a guest speaker to learn new things. And they also do outings, coffee mornings. They have, perfect for new friends. Lots of activities that they have, and all the time they're raising funds to support the Smith family. Now, that organisation helps provide education opportunities for disadvantaged Australian children. You're invited, as I said, go along, have some fun with the ladies, and then find you're making a difference to the kids. Their next meeting will be the 19th of May, that is Tuesday of not this coming Tuesday, but the following. 10:30 to 1:30 is their meeting time. And it's held in the Pavilion Room at the Manningham Club, 1 Thompson's Road in Bulleen. Shirley's the lady that you need to talk to if you want some information. The number for Shirley is 98792380. The Doncaster View Club, Shirley's the lady to talk to, 98792380.
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0: Yes, indeed. And as we do say from time to time, it's a perfect way to get yourself that added income in these troubling times that we are living in. And at the same time, desperately helping Radio Eastern. So certainly give it a little bit of thought if you are in a position to help us out. Now, as I said, these two are a little bit different, and both the songs relate to when mum's not with you. As I said, if your mum's still with you, you are so, so fortunate, because the hole they leave behind when they pass away is really never really gets filled. So these two tracks are for mothers no longer with us. Starting off with Isla Grant.

0: know, we had a couple of tracks specifically about the mums that are no longer with us, that, as I said, they leave quite a hole when they're not there. So if you are so lucky to have your mum, even if you can't visit, certainly phone calls or just a cuddle or something as you go past, let her know that you are thinking of her today. Sherry Shines, that was, and she released that song last year, I Still Miss Someone. It'll be around on your streaming services if that's how you enjoy your music. And before that, Isla Grant from her album just called Mother, and that's the title of the song. And 2000 it is that she released those songs. And we are 27 minutes away from 10 o'clock and the news and sport at 10.
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0: Yes, indeed, we are. Now, for you this time, I've got a chap. He started his solo career in 2010. He was part of a boy band, D-Side, I believe. But he started on his own, and this is a track from his debut album. So the track is called A Mother's Son, and we're going to enjoy the voice of Derek Ryan.

0: Natalie Imbruglio there with Only Love Can Break a Heart. Lovely cover version of that song by Natalie. And before that, Derek Ryan and A Mother's Son. 20 minutes to 10, and we've still got 20 minutes of my Mother's Day selections. Another couple of tracks coming up. And the one that I've got for you coming up is a bit of a giggle, and it's something that any mother, well, most mothers, can relate to. And we'll have a listen to that in just a minute. Whitehorse Activities Club. Now, this is a club that is warm, it's friendly, and lots of activities. They have fitness, they have wellness, and fun just waiting for you. You never know, you could be new to the area, wondering what to do, either that or recently retired and haven't got something in place. Well, why not have a think about this as a social activity? Lots of activities, and of course, you'll be able to stay active and be socially connected to others in the Whitehorse Activities Club. They've got more than 40 activities, they really do. So go along, find out what the members feel about this particular community group that they tend to call their second home. Every Friday, there's a coffee morning between 10:30 and 11:30. And then the Chase Hotel, the third level, Forest Hill Chase, Canterbury Road, Forest Hill, is where you'll find them. They do have a joining fee of $5 and an annual fee of $20. But, well, lots of activities waiting for you at the Whitehorse Activities Club. Now, I've got a phone number. If you would like to make some inquiries, 0494 179 716. Now, the Whitehorse Activities Club do have an email account, which is WA Club Secretary. Now, that's all one word, WA for Whitehorse Activities, so WA Club Secretary at gmail.com. So, much better. Give them a call. Have a bit of a natter. 0494 179 716. Now, well, hang on a minute. I better do this and then we'll have a bit of a giggle.
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0: Yes, Murray's been in the other studio and he says that he's having his tribute to Mother's Day by having a program of female Australian performers. So see if your favourite one's included in the playlist for today. Now, as I said, this particular track most mothers can relate to. Maggie Somerville has some most delightful, she's a folk singer and of course she just picks up things that are really relevant. This one, no different. It's called The Breastfeeding Blues. Have a listen to Maggie.

0: And all the mothers out there can relate to that one, I'm quite sure, you know. And yes, there are the downsides, but there are some good sides as well when you get time to sit and cuddle without being busy with everything else. Okay, oh, I've got to tell you this one.
1: 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The changing of the autumn season is missing in many Australian gardens because of our warmer climates. Most northern hemisphere deciduous trees just don't colour in our temperate conditions. This can be disheartening, but if you're craving autumn colour, you have several options. 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The new lipstick maples produce bright pink leaves in autumn and suit smaller gardens. Dogwoods and Japanese maples will suit smaller gardens with great leaf colour options. Crepe myrtles and the golden and claret ash suit regular suburban blocks. Nyssa is another favourite of mine that colours at lower altitudes in autumn. Add the dimension of the seasons to your garden. 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
0: Yes, and of course Ken will be with you on Tuesday and Friday, and he'll be your Sunday host, not next Sunday because the beautiful Chloe is with you next week, but he'll be here the week after that because we have swapped. Well, let's think about this one. This is Daniel O'Donnell. And I think this is important, not just for mums, but for dads as well. Or even if you know a friend or someone that might be a little bit on the lonely side, why not give them a call? Daniel O'Donnell.

0: add your laundry to your father's. Say good morning to Mom. Bring it down with you, okay? Say good morning to puberty.
1: Mary had Jessica Martin say good morning to Mum. Before that, Kathleen Healy, and the track that we've got in our library cuts it off a little bit short. I think it's only about half of that track, so I'll have to see if I can get the actual full track so that I can add that to my collection. Daniel O'Donnell before that, even if it's only for a minute. Thank you very much for your company this morning. Lovely to have you with me and the messages and things that you've sent through. You'll be able to spend your Sunday with Chloe next week, so tune in, put the kettle on and share your cuppa at the same time. Peter Horan is taking us out this morning. Murray after the 10 o'clock news and sport. This is Peter Horan.